One of the most expensive albums ever to produce. The Eagles, The Long Run. That was their last record before they broke up till hell froze over. And then it did.

0: 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I shouldn't sound so surprised. I mean, Eric Clapton, when you go to see him live, you don't expect, you know, in 1979, David Lee Roth jumping around. No, he just basically stands there and plays the blues with that bad finger of his. Next.
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15: Lows dip down to about 70 tonight under partly cloudy skies, winds out of the south around 5 miles per hour. Partly cloudy skies tomorrow, slight chance of thunderstorms, 92. Mainly cloudy tomorrow night, chance of thunderstorms.

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0: Zenyatta Mundata, the police. Hey, I got to talk to Jim Kerr of Simple Minds recently. He said they didn't like Don't You Forget About Me at first. And then the checks started rolling in and they loved it. And they're next.
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1: 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Winners must appear in person with proper positive legal identification. 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Prizes will not be mailed or delivered. Any winner under the age of 18 must be accompanied by a parent or legal guardian. No trade or cash equivalent will be awarded for any contest prize. Any person or persons found to be in violation of these contest rules before, during, or after the respective contest or giveaway will be disqualified and will not be eligible for future contests and giveaways. Classic Hits, Wayne, WAIN, a Fort Broadcasting Station.

0: What is a third eye blind? Don't answer that. Johnny Rock doing my thing on the weekend. How's your third eye blind? Don't answer that.
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7: Lows dip down to about 70 tonight under partly cloudy skies. Winds out of the south around 5 miles per hour. Partly cloudy skies tomorrow. Slight chance of thunderstorms, 92. Mainly cloudy tomorrow night. Chance of thunderstorms, lows around 64. Highs level off around 82 Tuesday with a chance for showers. Slight chance for storms, 77 on Wednesday. From the Wayne Weather Center, I'm meteorologist Jennifer Wojcicki. Currently, it's 79 degrees.
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1: ABC News, I'm Dave Packer. Several media outlets to be banned from the White House.
2: President Trump saying he's banning three major news organizations, CNN, MS Now, and Politico, from the White House because he doesn't like their coverage.
3: We are banning them, yes, we are, and there may be others to follow.
2: With Robert F. Kennedy Jr. standing silently behind him, the president also defending his threat to tear down the Kennedy Center.
1: ABC's Mary Bruce now on that White House press ban. The White House Correspondents Association saying, quote, the president said it plainly in the Oval Office, describing his own planned action as a ban on the free press. Also today, the president announcing a deal with Denmark to bolster the U.S. military presence in Greenland after months of threatening to take the island by force from the NATO ally. The power grid in Cuba collapsed today, millions of people across the island without electricity. Cuba says the problem started with transmission lines in the western part of the country. This is ABC News.
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Telling It How It Is. Bruce Hornsby in the Range on a Sunday night here at the Classic Hit Station. I'm Ray Michaels. Hey, good to have you along as we put the final touches on the weekend with back-to-back classic hits. Here's Matchbox.

0: poison, and every rose has its thorn here on a Sunday. Your buddy Ray on the radio. Nice to have you tuned in as we finish up the weekend together with back-to-back classic hits. Hope it's been a good weekend for you. Going to be a good Sunday night with great music on the way from Donny Iris, Bruce Springsteen, Whitesnake, and a whole lot more coming up next.
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8: Partly cloudy skies tonight with lows around 70. Winds out of the south around 5 miles an hour. Slight chance for storms. Tomorrow, high temperatures reach up to 92. Sunshine mixed with clouds at times. Lows level off around 64. Tomorrow night, chance for storms. Chance for showers Tuesday and Wednesday, 82 Tuesday, 78 Wednesday. From the Wayne Weather Center, I'm meteorologist Derek Height. Currently 75.
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0: Country and Roll to Me on a Sunday night here at the Classic Hit Station. I'm Ray Michaels. If you know someone of college age attending a university now, you might ask him what a wellness darty is. Apparently, it's the latest trend on college campuses. You know, a darty is what they call a daytime party where, well, it's not unusual. They usually involve booze and music and hanging out. But a wellness darty is different. There's Pilates or yoga, a run, an ice bath, and maybe a coffee afterward. And these aren't small liberal arts colleges either. Florida State University, Syracuse University, University of Alabama, picking up popularity at schools like that. So you could walk down Fraternity Row and see kids out on the lawn with yoga mats holding protein shakes and smoothies, talking about their run clubs. Well, times a change, right? Great music sticks around forever. I got plenty of it to play for you tonight. We'll play some Donny Iris and Bruce Springsteen on the way.
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1: 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Winners must appear in person with proper positive legal identification. Claim any prize Monday through Friday, excluding holidays, within 30 days, so the prize will be forfeited. Prizes will not be mailed or delivered. Any winner under the age of 18 must be accompanied by a parent or legal guardian. No trade or cash equivalent will be awarded for any contest prize. Any person or persons found to be in violation of these contest rules before, during, or after the respective contest or giveaway will be disqualified and will not be eligible for future contests and giveaways.
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0: Bruce Springsteen, DeVos, reliving the glory days here on your classic hit station. Good to have you along on Sunday night. I'm Ray Michaels, kicking off another hour of great tunes. We'll get things rolling with Whitesnake up next.
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8: Partly cloudy skies tonight, with lows around 70. Winds out of the south, around 5 miles an hour. Slight chance for storms. Tomorrow, high temperatures reach up to 92. Sunshine mixed with clouds at times. Lows level off around 64. Tomorrow night, chance for storms. Chance for showers Tuesday and Wednesday, 82 Tuesday, 78 Wednesday. From the Wayne Weather Center, I'm meteorologist Eric Height. Right now, 73.
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1: ABC News, I'm Dave Packer. Several media outlets to be banned from the White House.
2: President Trump saying he's banning three major news organizations, CNN, MS Now, and Politico, from the White House because he doesn't like their coverage.
3: We are banning them, yes, we are, and there may be others to follow.
2: With Robert F. Kennedy Jr. standing silently behind him, the president also defending his threat to tear down the Kennedy Center.
1: ABC's Mary Bruce now on that White House press ban. The White House Correspondents Association saying, quote, the president said it plainly in the Oval Office, describing his own planned action as a ban on the free press. Also today, the president announcing a deal with Denmark to bolster the U.S. military presence in Greenland after months of threatening to take the island by force from the NATO ally. The power grid in Cuba collapsed today, millions of people across the island without electricity. Cuba says the problem started with transmission lines in the western part of the country. This is ABC News.
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0: Tom Petty, The Heartbreakers, and Mary Jane's Last Dance on your classic hit station. You know, The Heartbreakers, since Tom passed away, they haven't played as a group until recently. Got back together on stage with Chris Stapleton to sing. And kind of, I think it was a charity event of some sort. But good to see the guys back and performing live music. When you do that your entire life, you can't just give it up, right? You got to keep on rolling. Like we're going to keep on rolling tonight into Sunday with more sing-along songs, the Eagles and Talking Heads and more all coming up next.
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3: Partly cloudy skies tonight, with lows around 70. Winds out of the south, around 5 miles an hour. Slight chance for storms tomorrow. High temperatures reach up to 92. Sunshine mixed with clouds at times. Lows level off around 64. Tomorrow night, chance for storms. Chance for showers Tuesday and Wednesday, 82 Tuesday, 78 Wednesday. From the Wayne Weather Center, I'm meteorologist Eric Height. Right now, 73.
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0: You can't hide your lying eyes. A true classic from the Eagles here on Sunday night on the Classic Hit Station. I'm Ray Michaels. You know, if you know somebody that uses ChatGPT to create those cute little memes and things of interest for yourself, warn them that ChatGPT is not your friend. You probably heard this, right? Everything you type into AI is semi-public conversations. That means they have to store all of your stuff somewhere. And it's not just ChatGPT. It's Gemini and Copilot and Claude. It's all of them. So the privacy experts say you make sure you never share these things, among all others, with an AI bot, like personally identifiable information. Don't share intimate personal details or medical information or confidential work information, financial information. In other words, if you wouldn't post it in a company group chat, you probably shouldn't paste it into an AI chat bot. Something to keep in mind going forward.
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1: 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Prizes will not be mailed or delivered. Any winner under the age of 18 must be accompanied by a parent or legal guardian. No trade or cash equivalent will be awarded for any contest prize. Any person or persons found to be in violation of these contest rules before, during, or after the respective contest or giveaway will be disqualified and will not be eligible for future contests and giveaways. Classic Hits, Wayne, W-A-I-N. 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

0: Baby, hold on. It's Any Money here on the Classic Hit Station, all set to get into another hour of great songs here on Sunday night. Take the journey with me and don't stop believing. Coming up.
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10: Partly cloudy skies tonight with lows around 70. Winds out of the south around 5 miles an hour. Slight chance for storms. Tomorrow, high temperatures reach up to 92. Sunshine mixed with clouds at times. Lows level off around 64. Tomorrow night, chance for storms. Chance for showers Tuesday and Wednesday. 82 Tuesday, 78 Wednesday. From the Wayne Weather Center, I'm meteorologist Derek Height. Currently, it's 72 degrees.
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1: ABC News, I'm Dave Packer. Several media outlets to be banned from the White House.
2: President Trump saying he's banning three major news organizations, CNN, MS Now, and Politico, from the White House because he doesn't like their coverage.
3: We are banning them, yes, we are, and there may be others to follow.
2: With Robert F. Kennedy Jr. standing silently behind him, the president also defending his threat to tear down the Kennedy Center.
1: ABC's Mary Bruce now on that White House press ban. The White House Correspondents Association saying, quote, the president said it plainly in the Oval Office, describing his own planned action as a ban on the free press. Also today, the president announcing a deal with Denmark to bolster the U.S. military presence in Greenland after months of threatening to take the island by force from the NATO ally. The power grid in Cuba collapsed today, millions of people across the island without electricity. Cuba says the problem started with transmission lines in the western part of the country. This is ABC News.
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Creedence Clearwater Revival. Ah, the classic hit station, CCR, no longer, but John's still around. He's touring with the Traveling Band now. They're wrapping up a tour in Florida as we speak. I'm Ray Michaels, into another hour of classic hits on a Sunday night with some Southern Rock and Roll from 38 Special.

0: one station to turn on to hear your favorites all day and all night. REM and Losing My Religion here. I'm Ray Michaels. Nice to have you along on Sunday, wrapping up the weekend within, diving deeper into a Sunday night with the Hollies, Billy Idol, Dire Straits, and more coming up.
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6: Partly cloudy skies tonight with lows around 70. Winds out of the south around 5 miles an hour. Slight chance for storms tomorrow. High temperatures reach up to 92. Sunshine mixed with clouds at times. Lows level off around 64. Tomorrow night, chance for storms. Chance for showers Tuesday and Wednesday. 82 Tuesday, 78 Wednesday. From the Wayne Weather Center, I'm meteorologist Derek Height. Currently, it's 72 degrees.
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0: kind of an eerie song, Billy Idol, and Eyes Without a Face here on a Sunday night. I'm Ray Michaels. Did you hear the story about the man in the United Kingdom who spent more than a decade as a homeless person and then found a permanent home and a national recognition, too, after a video of him playing piano in a church went viral? Yeah, sometimes it's that's what video can do for you on YouTube, right? For some people, anyway. This guy's name is Rizewind Jones, and he did an awesome rendition of Bohemian Rhapsody. And not only that, he's performed a charity show back in July and raised around $55,000 to help fight homelessness. So there, you know, all you need is a mission in life, right? You got to put your nose to it and stick to it, and you can get it done. I don't know how I ended up homeless, but those days are behind him. You found a home for great music on the radio. Glad you're tuned in Sunday night. I'm Ray Michaels. We'll do the Walk of Life with Dire Straits coming up.
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1: 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Winners must appear in person with proper positive legal identification. Claim any prize Monday through Friday, excluding holidays, within 30 days, so the prize will be forfeited. Prizes will not be mailed or delivered. Any winner under the age of 18 must be accompanied by a parent or legal guardian. No trade or cash equivalent will be awarded for any contest prize. Any person or persons found to be in violation of these contest rules before, during, or after the respective contest or giveaway will be disqualified and will not be eligible for future contests and giveaways.
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0: Getting a run around with Blues Traveler here on the Classic Hit Station. How about we roll into another hour of great tunes here on Sunday night? Manfred Mann's Earth Band does a fine version of Bruce Springsteen's song Blinded by the Light. Coming up for us next.
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8: Partly cloudy skies tonight with lows around 70. Winds out of the south around 5 miles an hour. Slight chance for storms. Tomorrow, high temperatures reach up to 92. Sunshine mixed with clouds at times. Lows level off around 64. Tomorrow night, chance for storms. Chance for showers Tuesday and Wednesday, 82 Tuesday, 78 Wednesday. From the Wayne Weather Center, I'm meteorologist Eric Height. Currently, it's 72 degrees.
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2: ABC News, I'm Dave Packer. Several media outlets to be banned from the White House.
3: President Trump saying he's banning three major news organizations, CNN, MS Now, and Politico, from the White House because he doesn't like their coverage.
4: We are banning them, yes, we are, and there may be others to follow.
3: With Robert F. Kennedy Jr. standing silently behind him, the president also defending his threat to tear down the Kennedy Center.
2: ABC's Mary Bruce now on that White House press ban. The White House Correspondents Association saying, quote, the president said it plainly in the Oval Office, describing his own planned action as a ban on the free press. Also today, the president announcing a deal with Denmark to bolster the U.S. military presence in Greenland after months of threatening to take the island by force from the NATO ally. The power grid in Cuba collapsed today. Millions of people across the island without electricity. Cuba says the problem started with transmission lines in the western part of the country. This is ABC News.
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You're on the Classic Hit Station. I'm Ray Michaels. We just started another hour of great tunes here on Sunday night. How about one from Oasis?

0: Survivor's Eye of the Tiger here on the Classic Hit Station Entertainment Weekly. Last week put together a list of what they call the best theme songs for movies of all time, and that song did not make their top 20. What, are you kidding me? How could it not be in there, right? They did come up with a list also of the worst theme songs of all time. Some of these you might agree with. Men in Black 3 was their pick for worst theme song to a movie. That was Back in Time by Pitbull. The Road to El Dorado was number 2 by Elton John. Wild Wild West from Will Smith was in their number 3 choice. And then The Goonies. And number 5 was Ben from Michael Jackson in the 1972 movie. Are you old enough to remember that movie?
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9: Partly cloudy skies tonight with lows around 70. Winds out of the south around 5 miles an hour. Slight chance for storms. Tomorrow, high temperatures reach up to 92. Sunshine mixed with clouds at times. Lows level off around 64. Tomorrow night, chance for storms. Chance for showers Tuesday and Wednesday, 82 Tuesday, 78 Wednesday. From the Wayne Weather Center, I'm meteorologist Derek Height. Right now, it's 71 degrees.
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1: 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Winners must appear in person with proper positive legal identification. Claim any prize Monday through Friday, excluding holidays, within 30 days, so the prize will be forfeited. Prizes will not be mailed or delivered. Any winner under the age of 18 must be accompanied by a parent or legal guardian. No trade or cash equivalent will be awarded for any contest prize. Any person or persons found to be in violation of these contest rules before, during, or after the respective contest or giveaway will be disqualified and will not be eligible for future contests and giveaways. Classic Hits, Wayne, W-A-I-N.

0: That's all, but wait, there's more. More classic hits for late Sunday night, early Monday morning. We're going to kick off another hour of great songs here in a minute with you two. Have a wonderful night. See you back here tomorrow.
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6: Lows dip down to about 70 overnight under partly cloudy skies. Winds out of the south around 5 miles an hour. Sunshine mixed with clouds at times again Monday. Slight chance of thunderstorms. Daytime highs approaching 92. Chance of thunderstorms Monday night. Lows level off around 64. Mainly cloudy skies expected. From the Wayne Weather Center, I'm meteorologist Eric Height. Currently, it's 71 degrees.
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John Paul, George, Ringo, and Billy. Billy Preston banging those boards. Yeah, the fifth Beatle, they called them. Yeah. Bob Worthington here. Have our weird and wacky overnight fact a few times during the all night, too. Here's Tom Petty.

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0: Collective Soul and more great rock and roll throughout the day and the night and the wee hours where we hold sway with you, right? Saying hi to Monica. Also, Lisa listening to us bedside. Also, Alan, the night watchman. And Kim working at the Bakery Diner. We appreciate you tuning in. Stick around, Queen with our number one and a whole bunch more.
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8: Dip down to about 70 overnight under partly cloudy skies. Winds out of the south around 5 miles an hour. Sunshine mixed with clouds at times again Monday. Slight chance of thunderstorms. Daytime highs approaching 92. Chance of thunderstorms Monday night. Lows level off around 64. Mainly cloudy skies expected. From the Wayne Weather Center, I'm meteorologist Eric Height. Currently 70.
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0: Faithfully Yours Journey. Bob Worthington here, taking you through the wee hours, leaving that nightlight on for you. And how do you brush your teeth when you wake up in the morning? Do you go up and down kind of thing? Well, slightly less than half of the people do. Most of those who do brush their teeth up and down are older folks. Roughly one in four of us aims to whiten and brighten in a fastidious circular motion. Far less than 13% do it from side to side. Wow, interesting stuff about how you brush your teeth, huh? Fewer do it back and forth. Fewer still on an angle. Or with an electric brush, fewer are doing it these days. And yes, some even soak.
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1: 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Winners must appear in person with proper positive legal identification. 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Prizes will not be mailed or delivered. Any winner under the age of 18 must be accompanied by a parent or legal guardian. No trade or cash equivalent will be awarded for any contest prize. Any person or persons found to be in violation of these contest rules before, during, or after the respective contest or giveaway will be disqualified and will not be eligible for future contests and giveaways.
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8: Lows dip down to about 70 overnight under partly cloudy skies. Winds out of the south around 5 miles an hour. Sunshine mixed with clouds at times again Monday. Slight chance of thunderstorms. Daytime highs approaching 92. Chance of thunderstorms Monday night. Lows level off around 64. Mainly cloudy skies expected. From the Wayne Weather Center, I'm meteorologist Eric Height. Currently 70.
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0: Oh, she's got legs. ZZ Top from the Lone Star State of Texas. Stick around, Smash Mouth on the way, and the Police with the number one song for 1983 at year's end.
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8: Lows dip down to about 70 overnight under partly cloudy skies. Winds out of the south around 5 miles an hour. Sunshine mixed with clouds at times again Monday. Slight chance of thunderstorms. Daytime highs approaching 92. Chance of thunderstorms Monday night. Lows level off around 64. Mainly cloudy skies expected. From the Wayne Weather Center, I'm meteorologist Eric Height. Currently 70.
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0: By far, you are a star, an all-star. No, we may even up that to superstar status. That's Smash Mouth. Bob Worthington here. More great music near. And round two of our weird and wacky overnight fact. Are you bothered by backaches? Oh, your back sometimes bother you? Don't tell me about it. It's happened to me many times. Some 56% have considered everything from lying on tennis balls to acupuncture for their aching backs. How about muscle, joint, or stomach pains? In the course of a year, just about half of us suffer stomach, muscle, or joint ache.
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1: 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Winners must appear in person with proper positive legal identification to claim any prize Monday through Friday, excluding holidays, within 30 days, so the prize will be forfeited. Prizes will not be mailed or delivered. Any winner under the age of 18 must be accompanied by a parent or legal guardian. No trade or cash equivalent will be awarded for any contest prize. Any person or persons found to be in violation of these contest rules before, during, or after the respective contest or giveaway will be disqualified and will not be eligible for future contests and giveaways.
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0: A little ditty to get you giddy. The story of Jack and Diane, John Cougar Mellencamp, Bob Worthington here. More great music near David Bowie by request next.
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10: Lows dip down to about 69 overnight under partly cloudy skies, southerly winds around 5 miles an hour. Sunshine mixed with clouds at times Monday, slight chance of thunderstorms, highs level off around 92. Chance of thunderstorms Monday night, lows level off around 64, mainly cloudy skies expected. From the Wayne Weather Center, I'm meteorologist Eric Height, currently 69.
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0: Gold Dust Woman, Fleetwood Mac, one of the faves for Maria wanted to hear that. Here's Def Leppard.
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0: What's up? 4-9 Blondes, Bob Worthington here, and more great music near. Well, what do you put on your hamburger? What are some of the condiments that you add to your burger? We know the usual, like ketchup or mustard, that kind of thing, and maybe lettuce, that kind of thing. Less than a third of us, 30%, grace it with ketchup. In the northeastern portion of the country, however, burgers and ketchup go together like love and marriage. Meanwhile, in the Southwest, mayonnaise and mustard are equally important on hamburgers.
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2: Lows dip down to about 69 overnight under partly cloudy skies, southerly winds around 5 miles an hour. Sunshine mixed with clouds at times Monday. Slight chance of thunderstorms. Highs level off around 92. Chance of thunderstorms Monday night. Lows level off around 64. Mainly cloudy skies expected. From the Wayne Weather Center, I'm meteorologist Eric Height. Currently 69.
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0: One of the songs that propelled them into superstar status for the Eagles, Peaceful Easy Feeling. Hey, more great music on the other side. Saying hi to Al, the night watchman. Also, Mindy working at the diner. Our working warriors working through the wee hours.
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1: 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Winners must appear in person with proper positive legal identification to claim any prize Monday through Friday, excluding holidays, within 30 days, so the prize will be forfeited. Prizes will not be mailed or delivered. Any winner under the age of 18 must be accompanied by a parent or legal guardian. No trade or cash equivalent will be awarded for any contest prize. Any person or persons found to be in violation of these contest rules before, during, or after the respective contest or giveaway will be disqualified and will not be eligible for future contests and giveaways.
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0: He made the cover of Time and Newsweek in the same week in 1975. The first rocker ever to do that. Maybe he's been the only one. I do know he was the first. That's Bruce Springsteen, Born to Run, when they released his debut single, Born to Run. Stick around, more great music on the other side. How about American Girl from Tom Petty, per your musical demand, next.
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6: Lows level off around 68 overnight under partly cloudy skies. Winds out of the south around 5 miles an hour. Sunshine mixed with clouds at times again Monday. Slight chance of thunderstorms. Daytime highs approaching 92. Mainly cloudy skies expected Monday night. Chance of thunderstorms. Lows dip down to about 65. From the Wayne Weather Center, I'm meteorologist Eric Height. Right now, it's 68 degrees.
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2: For Austin to be safe, ICE should end its surge here in our community.
1: Congressman Greg Kassar, after a man was shot in his car by ICE agents in North Austin. Local police telling us ICE is preventing them from conducting an investigation. Once at the hospital, the man, reportedly a Venezuelan national here illegally, was transferred to federal custody. In Russia, Ukrainian forces firing more than 1,000 drones toward Moscow Sunday. The mayor calling it the city's largest ever drone attack, hitting a high-rise and oil refinery. This is Russians voted in the first parliamentary election since the war, the balloting virtually devoid of opposition to Vladimir Putin. Early returns showing his party winning. CNN is scheduled to be the pool reporter for the president's UN visit this week, but it doesn't know what to do now with Trump banning them. This is ABC News.
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Jennifer, you're hitting us up for that one, and we played it for you. 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

0: tucking in those dreams nice and tight, wishing you sweet dreams. Cranberries and dreams. Time for our weird and wacky overnight fact. And if you're being driving right now at this hour, please be careful. No texting and driving and no drinking and driving. Now, fess up. If you've dented another car, but not your own, and you're sure no one saw you, would you fess up? Honestly, please, would you fess up on that if you dented someone's car? Just about half of us would fade into the night. Almost 50% of us wouldn't bother leaving a note. Astonishingly, men are bound by a code of ethics here. More than 4 out of 5 claim they'd leave a note on the windshield. By the way, fewer than 2 of every 5 women would. With financially secure, college-educated women the biggest cop-out artists.
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7: Lows level off around 68 overnight under partly cloudy skies. Winds out of the south around 5 miles an hour. Sunshine mixed with clouds at times again Monday. Slight chance of thunderstorms. Daytime highs approaching 92. Mainly cloudy skies expected Monday night. Chance of thunderstorms. Lows dip down to about 65. From the Wayne Weather Center, I'm meteorologist Eric Height. Right now, it's 68 degrees.
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1: 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Winners must appear in person with proper positive legal identification. 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Prizes will not be mailed or delivered. Any winner under the age of 18 must be accompanied by a parent or legal guardian. No trade or cash equivalent will be awarded for any contest prize. Any person or persons found to be in violation of these contest rules before, during, or after the respective contest or giveaway will be disqualified and will not be eligible for future contests and giveaways.
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0: Counting Blue Cars, Dishwalla, Bob Worthington here, and Monday Night Football tonight. Oh, there's a lot of great games over the weekend, also college football, but Monday Night Football tonight has the Giants and the Rams. And this coming Thursday night, hey, we're already into the third week of the NFL season already. Thursday Night Football this week, Falcons and the Green Bay Packers.
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6: Lows dip down to about 68 overnight under mainly clear skies. Southerly winds around 5 miles per hour. A mix of clouds and sun. Monday, slight chance for storms. High temperatures reach up to 92. Mainly cloudy skies expected. Monday night, chance of thunderstorms. Lows dip down to about 65. Turning cooler Tuesday and Wednesday with highs from the upper 70s to the low 80s. Showers possible both days. From the Wayne Weather Center, I'm meteorologist Paul Trombley. Currently, it's 68 degrees.
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experiment that we could have some. And he's up there. What's that? Hawaiian noises.

0: Their biggest, baddest, and best right there, Rosanna Toto, with some background from The Tempt and Temptation, singing background on that. Coming up, it was a number one song twice from two different performers groups. Yep, we're talking about Lenny Kravitz and the Guess Who. All had a number one song with What Song Do You Think? I'll play it next, and much, much more on the other side.
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7: Lows dip down to about 68 overnight under mainly clear skies. Southerly winds around 5 miles per hour. A mix of clouds and sun. Monday, slight chance for storms. High temperatures reach up to 92. Mainly cloudy skies expected. Monday night, chance of thunderstorms. Lows dip down to about 65. Turning cooler Tuesday and Wednesday with highs from the upper 70s to the low 80s. Showers possible both days. From the Wayne Weather Center, I'm meteorologist Paul Trombley. Currently 69.
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0: That's the song we were talking about in a little mini pop quiz, the song that was a number one song twice for two different performers and or groups. First of all, it was a group out of Winnipeg, Canada, the Guess Who, had a number one with American Woman. And that time, second time around, one of the songs that helped get him in the Rock and Roll Hall of Fame, Lenny Kravitz, with his version of American Woman.
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7: 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No trade or cash equivalent will be awarded for any contest prize. 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

0: Oh, help yourself. If you love it in your ears, that's fine. If you love it in your eyes, that's another story. That's Peter Gabriel. Stick around. More great music on the other side, including We're Rockin' with Def Leppard and much more.
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6: Lows dip down to about 68 overnight under mainly clear skies. Southerly winds around 5 miles per hour. A mix of clouds and sun. Monday, slight chance for storms. High temperatures reach up to 92. Mainly cloudy skies expected. Monday night, chance of thunderstorms. Lows dip down to about 65. Turning cooler Tuesday and Wednesday with highs from the upper 70s to the low 80s. Showers possible both days. From the Wayne Weather Center, I'm meteorologist Paul Trombley. Currently 69.
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0: 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Derrick County's original.

Always, always one of my favorites from CCR. And John Fogerty put on some great shows this summer. Hey, boy, how do you like this, huh? Tomorrow, Tuesday, the autumnal equinox comes our way, officially becoming autumn as we say goodbye.

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0: Hey, Jealousy, Gin Blossoms, Bob Worthington here. More great music near and taking you through the morning. Please be careful, no texting and driving and no drinking and driving. Stay safe.
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12: Slight chance for storms today. Otherwise, sunshine mixed with clouds at times. Daytime highs approaching 92. Southwest winds around 5 miles per hour. Mainly cloudy skies expected tonight. Chance for storms. Lows level off around 65. Cloudy skies with a few peaks of sun tomorrow. Slight chance of rain showers. Highs level off around 82. Slight chance of rain showers Wednesday and Thursday with highs in the upper 70s. From the Wayne Weather Center, I'm meteorologist Paul Trombley. Currently, it's 69 degrees.
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0: Electric Light Orchestra, ELO, Don't Bring Me Down. Hey, stick around. More great music on the other side. Monday Night Football tonight. Giants and the Rams doing battle. And week number three of the NFL season, all right. Yeah, that's right. Thursday Night Football, you have the Atlanta Falcons and the Green Bay Packers.
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1: 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Winners must appear in person with proper positive legal identification. Claim any prize Monday through Friday, excluding holidays, within 30 days, so the prize will be forfeited. Prizes will not be mailed or delivered. Any winner under the age of 18 must be accompanied by a parent or legal guardian. No trade or cash equivalent will be awarded for any contest prize. Any person or persons found to be in violation of these contest rules before, during, or after the respective contest or giveaway will be disqualified and will not be eligible for future contests and giveaways.
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0: Yep, that's all we are. A little fleck. This little fleck right here. Little dust. That's all we are in the dustpan of life. Dust in the wind in Kansas. Bob Worthington here, and good morning. Your Monday morning. Let's make it a great day. What do you say? Maybe you're enjoying that first cup of coffee with us. Hey, good morning.
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7: Slight chance for storms today. Otherwise, sunshine mixed with clouds at times. Daytime highs approaching 92. Southwest winds around 5 miles per hour. Mainly cloudy skies expected tonight. Chance for storms. Lows level off around 65. Cloudy skies with a few peaks of sun tomorrow. Slight chance of rain showers. Highs level off around 82. Slight chance of rain showers Wednesday and Thursday with highs in the upper 70s. From the Wayne Weather Center, I'm meteorologist Paul Trombley. Right now, it's 68 degrees.
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0: Big Blue Mornings in Adair County. We've got the Leach Report with the voice of the Wildcats, Tom Leach, coming up here at 7 o'clock today. Then it's Kentucky Sports Radio from 8 until 11. Of course, lots to talk about after this weekend of football. 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
7: Slight chance for storms
8: today.
7: Otherwise, sunshine mixed with clouds at times.
8: Daytime highs approaching 92.
7: Southwest winds around 5 miles per hour. Mainly cloudy skies expected tonight. Chance for storms.
8: Lows level off around 65.
7: Cloudy skies with a few peaks of sun tomorrow.
8: Slight chance of rain showers.
7: Highs level off around 82.
8: Slight chance of rain showers
7: Wednesday and Thursday with highs in the upper 70s. From the Wayne Weather Center, I'm meteorologist Paul Trombley. Right now, it's 68 degrees.
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0: Well, I want to thank Tammy with an I for today's crazy studies. Hit me up on Facebook at Radio Guy Jim, and you can send me a list of what you find online. Just some crazy stuff comes across. Just do a little copy and paste, send it over, and you can instant message me if you follow the page. Once again, it is Radio Guy Jim on the old Book of Faces. All right, crazy study number one today. Research says that just practicing over and over won't necessarily make you any better at chess. That is interesting. Don't they say that we have to spend like 10,000 hours, you know, doing something over and over and over and over again so we get a little bit better on that? But they say chess, I guess if your brain doesn't work that way, maybe, I'm not sure. Researchers say subliminal messages may work, but not as much as we thought. That's okay. And the U.S. has the 10th fastest internet. It's kind of wild. New study took a look at which countries were killing it on the speed. U.S. has got the 10th fastest fixed broadband internet service in the world. Interesting. They say our median download speed is 396. Is it megabytes per second? I guess what it is. They say that's faster than a decade ago, but slower. We are slower than Singapore, France, and Switzerland.
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6: 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Any winner under the age of 18 must be accompanied by a parent or legal guardian. No trade or cash equivalent will be awarded for any contest prize. Any person or persons found to be in violation of these contest rules before, during, or after the respective contest or giveaway will be disqualified and will not be eligible for future contests and giveaways. Classic Hits, Wayne's, WAIN. 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

0: Matt, some great college football games over the weekend. That was a crazy Oregon game. Of course, they weren't playing anybody super tough. Score was, what, 84 to nothing? Hopefully they had their second or third or fourth stringers in on that. My Washington State Cougs pulled it out, and they won over the weekend. The game that everybody was talking about was this LSU-Ole Miss game. Lane Kiffin was at Ole Miss. He left. They were doing that playoff run, and he bails on the team and goes to LSU. Everybody hates him. He comes back, and LSU loses at Ole Miss. Intercepted last minute. That was kind of a cool game. What do we got going on tonight for football? The pros, they're in action. Monday night football. Giants at the Rams.
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5: Slight chance for storms today. Otherwise, sunshine mixed with clouds at times. Daytime highs approaching 92. Southwest winds around 5 miles per hour. Mainly cloudy skies expected tonight. Chance for storms. Lows level off around 65. Cloudy skies with a few peaks of sun tomorrow. Slight chance of rain showers. Highs level off around 82. Slight chance of rain showers Wednesday and Thursday with highs in the upper 70s. From the Wayne Weather Center, I'm meteorologist Paul Trombley. Right now, 69.
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2: For those in Russell that travel into Ironton, Ohio, you need a detour starting today. The Oakley C. Collins Memorial Bridge is shut down for an in-depth investigation from 8:30 in the morning to 3:30 in the afternoon, Monday through Friday. Traffic will be detoured to the Ashland Bridges during this time. A pair of teenagers are arrested for a shooting in Louisville's Watterson Park neighborhood that left an 11-year-old fighting for his life. That victim remains in the hospital in critical condition. Louisville Metro Police arrested a 14-year-old and 17-year-old and charged them both with numerous crimes, most relating to weapons. The homicide unit continues to investigate. An early Sunday morning crash in Meade County leaves two dead and a third person battling to survive. A 26-year-old driver crossed the center line along State Route 1638, crashing head-on into Trenton Thomas and Carly Haycraft's vehicle. Both died at the scene. The unnamed driver suffered life-threatening injuries and was taken to UofL Hospital. Kentucky State Police continue to investigate. It's unknown why the driver crossed the center lane or what factors are being considered. And Governor Andy Beshear's National Book Tour got underway Sunday from Lexington. Hundreds gathered at Joseph Beth Booksellers as the Democratic governor discussed his new book, Go and Do Likewise, where Beshear covers his Christian faith and how he believes it can be paired with kindness and compassion to heal a divided nation. He also hosted a Q&A for those in attendance, where he said he wants his kids' generations to be proud of the United States again. He also dropped another teaser on running for president, saying he told his wife he never run for anything again in his life, adding, I'm no longer sure that's true. Beshear heads to Washington, D.C. for his next stop. I'm Lee Mowen.
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0: 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Winners must appear in person with proper positive legal identification. Claim any prize Monday through Friday, excluding holidays, within 30 days, so the prize will be forfeited. Prizes will not be mailed or delivered. Any winner under the age of 18 must be accompanied by a parent or legal guardian. No trade or cash equivalent will be awarded for any contest prize. Any person or persons found to be in violation of these contest rules before, during, or after the respective contest or giveaway will be disqualified and will not be eligible for future contests and giveaways.
9: Slight chance for storms today. Otherwise, sunshine mixed with clouds at times. Daytime highs approaching 92. Southwest winds around 5 miles per hour. Mainly cloudy skies expected tonight. Chance for storms. Lows level off around 65. Cloudy skies with a few peaks of sun tomorrow. Slight chance of rain showers. Highs level off around 82. Slight chance of rain showers Wednesday and Thursday with highs in the upper 70s. From the Wayne Weather Center, I'm meteorologist Paul Trombley. Right now, 69.

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1: Good morning, everybody. Dick Gabriel in for The Voice on this Monday. Tom taking a week, and I'm happy to sit in, especially after such a great weekend for Kentucky sports. The Leach Report presented by Bobcat Enterprises. And our guest today, of course, as he is every Monday with Tom, is Van Hiles, our Monday morning quarterback. And you know Van, the former Kentucky defensive back, will be, and he was a quarterback in high school as well. He will be in a great mood, of course, to talk about that win over Texas A&M. Wildcat news of the day presented by Giuseppe's of Lexington. And the news is, what a great weekend for Kentucky sports, starting with women's soccer. On Friday, the Wildcats knocked off Missouri 2-1. And then, of course, Saturday followed up with the victory, the upset win over ninth-ranked Texas A&M, 31-21 down in College Station, and it was hot, I can tell you that. And then, of course, the volleyball Wildcats were hot. Took them a little while to get started, but they knocked off the fourth-ranked Louisville Cardinals, Kentucky ranked number 3, in a great historic matchup at historic Memorial Coliseum. Yesterday was one of the best performances in terms of the crowd, in terms of the way the teams were ranked. And if you're a Kentucky fan, it turned out pretty well. The Wildcats lost the first set. Louisville had its way with Kentucky in set number 1, but then the Wildcats came back and took the next 3, including 29-27 in set number 2. Brooklyn DeLay had a huge match, 22 kills, and Morgan Gardy followed up with 20 kills as well. First time this season the Cats have had two players in the 20-plus kill range in the same match. Cassie O'Brien, a new season high in assists with 59. Excuse me, one of her best numbers, a career best number, a one off the number 60 she set last season. Molly Tuzzo had 21 digs, her new season high, fifth time she has had at least 20 digs. And Gardy also had 4 blocks, Lizzie Carr adding 3, so a huge day for the volleyball Wildcats. And, of course, Kentucky fans already in a great mood excuse me, after that win over Texas A&M, which got a lot of respect around the country from AP voters. The Wildcats are ranked, if they go that deeply, 27th. They're 2 off the top 25 after beating A&M, and a lot of people are incensed that Kentucky's not ranked higher than A&M. You know it doesn't work that way, but they are not happy down in Aggie land. They're all over their quarterback. They're all over their coach. But, hey, you know, up in this part of the world, everything's great. Everything's blue. And everybody's happy with Will Stein. Links to these stories on Bud Light Leach Report page at TomLeachKY.com. And when we come back, we'll join Van Hiles. V Styles joins us to talk Wildcat football. We'll hear from the Wildcats as well when we come back here on the Leach Report.
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1: Welcome back to the Leach Report. Dick Gabriel sitting in for the voice here on a Monday from the Clark's Pump and Shop Studio. We're going to talk with Van Hise about the Wildcats' victory at Texas A&M. And one of the huge plays, of course, was on the second drive of the game. Sam Green dropping back in coverage from his edge spot actually picked off a pass. It was a thing of beauty. Here's how Tom called it.
9: I realized, like, you know, Marcel likes to stare at his number one read. So I just made the play. I just stared at him and then jumped, trusted my instincts and made the play, really. That's it.
10: How about that fourth down stop you mentioned? What did you see on that play?
9: Well, first I was lined up incorrectly, so I switched and went to the right side, and I just shot it because I knew it was going to be run. I think they was in big personnel, so I just shot trusted my instincts. Once again, it just made a play.
1: That wasn't how Tom called it. That's how Sam Green called it. And interesting that he lined up in the wrong place and then got himself situated properly and picked off the interception. So Marcel Reed, not great, the quarterback for Texas A&M. Kenny Minchie was, especially in the third quarter, and he talked to reporters about being nearly perfect in that frame.
11: I feel like heading into halftime, it was a very similar situation, very similar feeling as last week. And we just kept reiterating that, like, we knew we were a confident team, and our preparation through practice all week obviously prepared us for that. And then coming out of halftime, I think we just basically put our foot down and said, like, we're not going to be denied. We're going to go take it. So that was the mindset coming out.
1: That's Kenny Minchie, and what a game he had. And here to discuss it with us, as he is each and every morning in the Shuffle Bean Monday morning quarterback segments, Mr. Van Hise, former Kentucky defensive back, and now, of course, comments and analyzes UK football on the interweb. Good morning, sir.
12: Good morning, Mr. Gabriel. Where's Mr. Leach? Is he still in College Station having a party?
1: You couldn't blame him if he was. But I got to think, you were just – how surprised were you at how that game unfolded?
12: I'm not going to say I was as surprised as the outcome. I didn't think we were going to win the game just from history and playing at Kyle Field. The way we dominated that game is what was surprising to me. Like until the fourth quarter, Texas A&M had nothing on either side of the ball. It wasn't like a one-sided thing where the offense was great or the defense was great. Both sides of the ball was great. That doesn't happen a lot for us, where both sides of the ball are playing at a high level, and this was a game that was needed on the road at Kyle Field. So, I was a little shocked, definitely just at how we dominated the game on both sides of the ball.
1: You know, when I was kind of sifting it through my mind after the game, you know, and I do this too many times with losses, close games to get away. How in the world did this happen? Well, I had the same thought after this game, Van, and I said to myself, you know what? It wasn't a freakish thing. There weren't controversial calls. It's not like A&M turned it over five or six times. Kentucky didn't steal points, ground out every point. Kentucky just absolutely whipped A&M, didn't it?
12: Yeah, that was a clear. Look, I'm going to say this. I think that just showed how good Alabama was.
13: Yeah.
12: It also showed that maybe we were a little conservative last week in our first SEC game for everyone. That was our first conference game for the coaches, too. People have to really take that into account of they had no idea, some of them, they had no idea or how difficult and how competitive this conference is week in and week out. And maybe they were a little conservative offensively last week without knowing that. This week, man, they kind of went back to what they showed at Youngstown State with some of the creativity on offense, some of the efficiency on offense. Saturday was a game that they can build off of, and hopefully these kids keep that confidence the rest of the season.
1: To your point about creativity, I thought the first play of the game for Kentucky offensively was a perfect call. They lost a lot of yardage when the receiver stepped out of bounds, but, I mean, sending the flow left, throwing back right, and the kid just took off. I mean, that set a tone, didn't it?
12: Yes, it did, and that has been a play that we usually run with a tight end backside comes across the formation. And this time, that's the great thing about having coaches that are able to adapt and try to find creative ways of getting the ball to the guys who maybe they need to have more touches and more targets for those guys. He switched on and put EJ in there, and him coming across the formation with the first play, defenses are really amped up to stop the run. And to run that play on the first play and then to get a receiver outside with some speed was a terrific first call for this offense.
1: And, you know, other coaches are going to break the video down and say, okay, we got to be ready for that now on first down. But to your point, that means that Kentucky might more readily be able to run the ball on first down now against other teams, because the more they do that, of course, the more opposing defensive coordinators are going to say, you know, we got to be ready for anything. So, again, using the pass to set up the run.
12: Exactly. And each week is a different week, and that's the other thing that we have to take into account. Sometimes matchups are favorable for different type of sets, different type of schemes, different type of formations. That's why both sides of the ball has to be a little bit more adaptable and fluid in how they attack each week as far as game plan. Next week, we might not come in the same formation. Next week, we might come out in 12 formation or 11 formation and attack South Alabama differently than what we'll attack some of these SEC teams.
1: I got to tell you, being down there on the sideline, Van, it was hot, and you live in Louisiana now, so this is nothing new to you. It's probably more humid where you live. But I'll tell you, there were a couple of players late that needed a little help with cramping, and I mentioned this in the pregame. I think it was Jeff Pecoro talked to one of the trainers at the hotel about prehydration. He said, we've been prehydrating since Tuesday, and it was a huge help that was a grass field. And I say that because the Youngstown State game was more difficult in terms of the heat than this one was. It was the temperature was virtually the same, but the heat rolling off the field in Lexington was oppressive compared to what we experienced down at College Station. It was hot. But, of course, they had the air-conditioned benches and the misting fans and things like that. And I kept thinking, you know, these A&M kids, they're used to this. But the Kentucky kids handled it well. And you've been in the middle of stuff like that. That ain't easy, is it?
12: No, and these kids are soft. Now, they have air-conditioned seats and misting fans and all the resources. We didn't even have cold water. No, I mean, and that's the difference is no, I'm joking. We have water.
1: I know.
12: That's the bad thing about turf is you do have that concrete or that solid foundation base, that concrete base that doesn't allow that sun to radiate off the ground. Having on natural grass or natural earth does make a big difference as far as the heat on the field. And that is true. These kids in high school need to understand, if you're going to play a hot game this on Friday night, you need to hydrate starting on Monday, because if you are in the depletion on Monday and Tuesday, you will never catch up on Friday.
1: No, it's too late. By Friday, it's too late, and certainly on Saturday. Van Hiles, our guest, Monday Morning Quarterback, brought to you by Shuffle Bean Coffee. We'll come back and talk more football with Van after the break here on the Leach Report.
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18: Slight chance for storms today. Otherwise, sunshine mixed with clouds at times. Daytime highs approaching 92. Southwest winds around 5 miles per hour. Mainly cloudy skies expected tonight. Chance for storms. Lows level off around 65. Cloudy skies with a few peaks of sun tomorrow. Slight chance of rain showers. Highs level off around 82. Slight chance of rain showers Wednesday and Thursday with highs in the upper 70s. From the Wayne Weather Center, I'm meteorologist Paul Trombley. Right now, 69.
1: One of my favorite George Harrison songs. Thought I'd let it run for just a second. But let us get back to Van Hiles' Monday Morning Quarterback, brought to you by Shuffle Bean Coffee. Dick Gabriel in for the voice, Tom Leach on a Monday morning. We're talking, of course, about Kentucky's win over Texas A&M. You know, Van, if you break down the stats, big picture, you'd almost think, wow, A&M must have handled Kentucky fairly well. Ran 84 plays to just 54 for the Wildcats. Marcel Reed, 26 of 49. He did have two picks, but when you start looking at the fine print, and I know this is already in your head, Kentucky's average per completion, 18 yards per completion to just 9 for Texas A&M. There were other telltale signs, including average game per play total offense, 7.5 for Kentucky, 5 for A&M. Time of possession in the third quarter, Kentucky had 11.5 to 3.5 for Texas A&M. That's where the game was decided, when the Wildcats outscored A&M 21-0. So going back to the beginning of the game, they had those two long drives and got nothing. Mm-hmm. A fourth down stop and then a pick by Green. That was huge, wasn't it? If you know, early in the game, it kind of set a tone, didn't it?
12: Yeah, it does. In the game, Texas A&M kind of got whatever they wanted offensively. They were able to run very well against us. They were able to, even though this was the thing that I said we needed to have for this week, is have the erratic version of Marcel Reed. He was very erratic. He was very hot and cold. But in those first two drives, he was more hot than cold. But we found a way to, I know people don't like to say hear this word, we bent but didn't break on those two drives.
1: Yeah.
12: And for them not to score at all, if they go up 14-0 on us, how do we react after that? I'm not so sure, because we haven't been in that situation in the first quarter or the first half this season. Do we react in a positive way or do we not? I'm not sure. But to be 7-7 at halftime was a situation that was very advantageous for us, because it could have been worse. We also left some points off the table, but it could have been worse for us as the psyche of this team if they went up 14-0 on their first two possessions of the first quarter.
1: Oh, no question. Yeah, Darby dropped a short touchdown pass, and then on the same drive, Kentucky missed a field goal. So, you know, at first you're thinking they should have had 10 points there. Well, it was the same drive, so they should have had at least 3, if not 7. But, yes, with inside the last 2 minutes, first play after the two-minute warning, Minchie hits Boyer. And what a call. That was a great, well-conceived play, wasn't it?
12: Yeah, that play was the way they got into that play was incredible. I don't know who 57 is, but they had 57 on the line of scrimmage. Then they moved into the backfield. So he had an offensive lineman number that's on the scrimmage where he should be. They moved him to the backfield, and they moved, I think it was Will Rott off the ball, and that made Boyer eligible. And that linebacker just lost him in the shuffle. because it was an unbalanced formation. That is kind of the stuff that they showed at Youngstown State, the unbalanced look. Like, they had that same look at, I think, that big pass late in the game against the Boyer where he injured his shoulder. Yeah. Kind of the same thing, an unbalanced look where the defense has to be on their toes to see where the eligible receivers are. And they put them in a situation where they could not see, and Boyer was open on, I think, two or three occasions. I think they ran another time.
1: Did you say 57, Jordan Knox was in the back? I didn't even notice that. Was in the backfield?
12: Yes.
1: Wow.
12: Jordan Knox was on the line of scrimmage. Then he moved to the backfield. And they ran a play. And as a defensive player, when you see a lineman in the backfield, you know that he's probably going to be a leader, ISO,
1: right,
12: a power on that side. Nah, they faked it, and they came backside to on Boyer, which was incredible.
1: Yeah, the Chiefs did that last night, didn't they?
12: Yes,
1: with a huge D lineman who actually got a first down for him. So, yeah, that's kind of a giveaway, but Kentucky used it as a decoy. That was brilliant. The game took on. I mean, yeah, A&M took a 7-0 lead, but the game just had a different feel after that, didn't it, going into halftime?
12: Yeah, going into halftime, I honestly think that we felt better because we ended the half on the score.
1: Yeah.
12: And that was big because when we was able to answer that touchdown by A&M, I think A&M felt that if we score on these guys, they really haven't done much on us. But if we score on these guys, we can go into halftime 7-0 and have all the confidence coming in the second half. But when we scored on the first drive and then us knowing that we have the ball coming out of half and then we score again,
1: yep,
12: that kind of put Texas A&M on their heels.
1: Yeah, and A&M held the ball for a long time on those two fruitless drives in the first quarter. Had the ball for 7 minutes on its scoring drive in the second quarter that ended up with a 2-yard touchdown run. But like you said, Kentucky turned around and answered. And you know, the defense had spent way too much time on the field, 18.5 minutes to just 11.5 for Kentucky. So halftime couldn't have come at a better break in the game, right, because those defenders, they needed a break, didn't they?
12: Yeah, I would say this. Yes, they did, but in the grand scheme of things, with the way that they held up,
1: yeah,
12: I think they were more confident as the game went on. When they stopped them those two first drives, I think that put – because we were not playing at our best. I'm going to be honest with you. Those first two drives, we were a little out of sorts. We had guys going the wrong gaps. We didn't have gap discipline, and we still found a way to hold the fort down. And then once we locked in – Late in the second quarter, now they had nothing. So I think that was the advantage of us having those stops, is that gave us a chance to breathe again and say, okay, guys, we're okay. We're still 0-0. Now let's start to lock in and let's hold these guys to zero again if we can.
1: And those stops obviously took the crowd not completely out of the game and made them settle down. I mean, it was hot. You know, so they were probably drained a little bit of energy to begin with, but 105,186 officially, Van, and they were in full throat, of course, when good things were happening early. But I got to think those Aggie fans were a little bit confused at halftime.
12: Yeah, because especially how well they kind of dominated the game on offense and they got away with nothing. I think they were a little confused. That was not the usual.
1: We'll talk more with Van Hiles on the other side of the break, our Monday morning quarterback. Stay with us.
19: It's Monday, New England News Sports Kentucky. I'm Scott Fitzgerald. Let's take you to the NFL. Now the Bengals found themselves in Houston for a big AFC matchup yesterday.
20: Shotgun snap. Burrow under pressure begins scrambling right. Gets away from a sack. Points toward the end zone. Throws. Jamar Chase makes the catch.
21: Yes.
20: Touchdown.
21: Yes. Big.
20: Bengals.
19: And the Bengals 2-0 now for the second straight season. They beat Houston 20-6. Joe Burrow throwing two touchdown passes, both to Jamar Chase, who finished with 7 catches for 75 yards. Though Cincinnati's defense held the Texans to just 60 rushing yards on 5 of 17 on third down. That allowed Joe Shiesty and the offense to kind of do what they do without the typical pressure they've been facing.
0: just play a little more conservative. You know, those guys have been great. And when you have that rush and that coverage, you know, you try not to mess it up. And they were incredible today.
19: The Bengals head to Pittsburgh to face the Steelers next week. Kentucky and Louisville making college football history Saturday, both knocking off ranked opponents on the same day, something the two programs had not done since 2007. Kentucky did its part in College Station stunning number 9 Texas A&M 31-21. Running back C.J. Baxter ran for 87 yards and scored twice. The thing he's most excited about?
21: We came out with the dub, but we all in the locker room know, like, we could have played better. So that's what I'm excited about, because we're not complacent about it. Everybody want to get better. So it's super exciting to see.
19: The Cats now get a shot in South Alabama on Saturday. Louisville's win over number 16 SMU was a first in more ways than one. The 41-31 victory was the Cardinals' first ever over the Mustangs, and it came in their ACC opener. The Cards piling up 442 total yards as they get Wake Forest at home on Saturday. And an accident at Churchill Downs Saturday sent 3 jockeys to the hospital, and 1 horse was euthanized. Officials say Lukenhaus collapsed on the far turn during the second race, triggering a 6-horse accident. Jockeys Christian Torres, Walter Rodriguez, and Martin Garcia were all taken to U of L Hospital. I'm Scott Fitzgerald.

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5: 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We rejoin Van Hiles, former Kentucky defensive back and a football analyst via several ventures on the interweb. And, of course, he is our Monday morning quarterback, brought to you by Shuffle Bean Coffee, talking about Kentucky's win over Texas A&M. Let us talk, Van, about that third quarter. Kenny Minchie, nobody's perfect, but, man, he was close, wasn't he? What did you see from Kenny? Of course, well-conceived, well-executed plays, well-called by Kentucky's offensive staff. But what did you see from Kenny Minchie?
6: Yeah, I mean, honestly, he was – perfect, really, the entire game. I mean, he missed some opportunities early, but in the grand scheme of things, he was 14 for 18. And I want people to understand, two of those incompletions were drops, yeah. Like clearly drops. Skinner dropped one on the screen, and Darby dropped one on the touchdown. So he could have had 300 yards of passing, and one was just throwing the ball away. So he was very efficient on Saturday. And his poise has been on display since game one. And his command of the offense have been on display since game one. We just had a bad game against Alabama. But it wasn't because he wasn't efficient. It was just things that just didn't work out. And sometimes that opponent on the other side of the field plays a factor in that. This kid has shown the ability to move on to the next play, move on to the next drive so well this season. I'm going to say this. He is one of the better quarterbacks at this point in the season that we've had in a long time. We're talking about week three and the command and how efficient he is. Like the one pick he threw last week, in my opinion, was not totally on him. It was on him because he shouldn't have thrown the ball laid across the middle. But there were some things happening in that play that was a little bit odd for him. So as a grand scheme of things, this guy has really played well this season.
5: I talked to C.J. Baxter after the game. He had the 2 touchdowns and 87 yards rushing, and he could not have been more generous with his praise of his O-line. And I'm sure Kenny Minchie is the same way. As much as the O-line struggled against Alabama, which is probably better than A&M in fairness, but still A&M had some big boys up front. They had those war daddies up front. And Kenny Minchie, a couple of sacks, but for the most part, he had some pretty clean pockets, didn't he?
6: Yeah, and honestly, and I'm going to be contradicting myself a little bit. I think those sacks were on Kenny Minchie, if I'm being honest. That wasn't an O-line. He had guys open. I think he was a little bit conservative on a few of those plays to make sure he didn't put our team in a bad situation. But he had enough time to get the ball out of his hands. He had guys that were available on both of those situations. He just didn't pull the trigger. So, honestly, on those 2 sacks, that was not on the O-line. That was really more on the quarterback.
5: He targeted

0: tight ends 8 times, but he targeted DJ Miller 6 times, and DJ caught 5 of them. Kenny Darby, 3 targets, 2 catches. We wondered, would DJ Miller become, if not the primary target, one of the primary targets for Kentucky? And this was kind of a breakout game. He's made plays. He was making plays at the end of last year, had a big game against Auburn. But Miller was one of the differences, I thought, in this game. I thought he played a great game.
1: Yeah, they did a great job of putting him in situations where they could get him the ball early. It's kind of like a quarterback. Let's get him easy throws early so he can get confidence. It's kind of the same thing like we talked about earlier, is we schemed DJ Miller open on the first play. We schemed DJ Miller a couple of times after that to get him a target, get him touches. And then on the deep ball on 2nd and 18, that was, to me, was the difference in the game, because we scored on that drive to make it 7-7. It's 2nd and 18. If we punt, I'm not so sure how much confidence these kids will have going to halftime. To get that big play on 2nd and 18 to get us in the red zone was huge for the confidence of not only the offense, but the defense too, because now they feel like, okay, now we have settled down. Now the offense has evened this game. Now, and we really truly have a shot.
0: I will ask you why Kentucky was having such success downfield, because, you know, Miller's long catch, 53 yards. Kenny Darby's long catch, 42 yards. That was the touchdown. Henry Boyer had a 32-yard catch. C.J. Baxter had a 28-yard catch and run. Why was Kentucky so successful throwing down the field, not just dink and dunk? There was some of that, but down the field, those gash plays.
1: Yeah, well, some of it was scheming guys open and great play calls, great play design. A lot of that we have to also understand is the strength of Alabama's defense was their secondary. They have like 3 to 4 legitimate NFL players on that defensive secondary. This team, the two safeties were really, really good, but one of those corners was not as good as the other. And that's usually is a situation on most teams. And we penalized and we took advantage of the weaker corner in this game. And we also got them with some tempo on one time. And we got them with some formational things. We kind of confused them a little bit on a few of these plays. So I had to tip my cap to Sloan and to Will Stein of coming up with a game plan to get his star players the ball.
0: The touchdown by Darby, that juke that got him into the end zone, did he victimize one of those corners? I couldn't tell who he was beating on that play.
1: No, it was actually safety, and that's another thing. That the play creativity to the evolution of a play, normally they run an over route on that, and they ran it early in game. They ran an over route on the drop touchdown. On this time, he was going on over route, stopped, and came back to the side of the field that he originally came from, and the safety was expecting him to go across the field, and he didn't. Then when he caught the ball, when you have a guy with that level of talent in open space and it's a one-on-one, when he has literally the entire field to fake you out on, it's almost impossible to stop that guy. So he was in his hands, he was leading the dance, and when the offensive player leads the dance, the defensive player has no shot.
0: It reminded me of when Raphael Little would catch a swing pass, different route, but Raphael, remember, he would catch a swing pass, somebody would come up and try to make a play, and he would shift gears. It's what he called going dead-legged. And how many times did he leave a defender in his wake and break off for a bigger gain? So, and Darby's a freshman, for crying out loud. It's going to be fun watching this kid matriculate. Van Hiles is our guest. He is our Monday morning quarterback. We'll come back and talk a little more football with Van on the other side of the break here on the Leach Report.
2: ABC News, I'm Brian Clark. 3 news organizations, CNN, MS Now, and Politico, say they are suing after President Trump banned the 3 from the White House. CNN was removed from its role in coverage of the president today as he heads to New York ahead of the United Nations General Assembly. There has been another ICE-involved shooting. This one's in Austin, Texas, says ABC's Hannah Bata.
3: An investigation into an ICE shooting on the streets of Austin.
4: He shot his...
3: Video shows the moments after the man hunched over in the driver's seat as ICE officers surrounded the car, saying in Spanish he was shot because he did not brake.
2: The man's now in federal custody. Federal officials say he's originally from Venezuela and allegedly in the country illegally. Treasury Secretary said the U.S. and China are working on a way to trade warnings about AI technology gone wrong. And early results from Russia's election show Vladimir Putin's party dominating in parliamentary elections. This is ABC News.
4: Well, it's...
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0: 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And final segment with Van Hiles, our Monday morning quarterback, courtesy Shuffle Bean Coffee. We're, of course, talking about Kentucky's win over Texas A&M. Before I get back to that game specifically, somebody asked me yesterday if they thought maybe Kentucky might have a little mental letdown, emotional letdown, with South Alabama coming up. Is the answer to that, Van, tough practices? Because Stein talked, and C.J. Baxter talked about it, how they had 2 really tough physical practices Tuesday and Wednesday, but that got them ready for A&M.
1: I'm going to say, honestly, I think it's more on the guys in that locker room, the leaders in that locker room. I was more impressed with winning this week than if we won last week because of the adversity they went through leading all the way up to this game and go on the road and start the game like they started off, which means they were locked in, which means the leaders made sure that they were locked in. I don't think this team is going to have a letdown because I think they have enough leaders in that locker room like Ty Bryan and Humphrey Grace and guys like that where it's going to minimize their ability to have a letdown. I think letdowns, honestly, are more of a defensive thing because on defense, yes. And the reason I'm going to say that is because offense is usually more of a mental thing. Defense is just pure energy and aggressiveness and doing your job. I think it's a little bit when they come out flat, it affects the whole team. So I don't think the defense is going to be in that situation where they're going to come out in a game and not be focused and not be locked in and not be playing with effort and aggression and intensity. I think if they show that every game, I think the offense, they will lead the offense to not having a flat game.
0: Okay. We were talking about the Kentucky receivers. You got to give your props to Mario Craver, who had only caught 2 balls going into that game. Only 2. But I had a guy from A&M who covers A&M on my show on the Big Blue Insider on Friday, and he said he thought Craver had been underused, and they had a couple of banged-up receivers, so they leaned on him. Man, what a talent. But they threw to him 19 times, man. I'm sure you've seen the numbers. He caught 11 with a long of 21 yards, 119 total. But Jeff Pecorlo and Tom Leach talked during the broadcast about – how the coaches had told them, if we can get Marcel Reed to throw on the run, don't let him get comfortable in the pocket. He's a different passer. And, man, they were spot on, weren't they?
1: Yes, and that is the – that comes to the thing of him being erratic. He can be either very – like, he can be extraordinary or he can be ordinary. Yeah. And we made him ordinary. And he still got off on some runs, but they were more towards the end of the game. I think he had almost 100 yards rushing, but I know about 60 of those came in the fourth quarter. We contained him, and I think playing the – having the first two games against Brungard and having against Keenan Russell actually helped us with preparing for Marcel Reed, because now there's three games in a row playing that type of quarterback. And they did a really good job of maintaining pass rush discipline and not getting above him when they was rushing on the outside. They pushed the pocket for the most part. So they played the defensive line. Look, they have been playing well since game one, so it's not unusual that they had another good game, but this game they really needed it, and they came through for us.
0: 10 carries for Reed, 80 yards total, no negative yards, so he avoided, you know, TFLs and sacks and all. But his long carry was 40, so half of his total came on one play.
1: Right.
0: And, of course, that was on fourth down. And, you know, I'm standing there on the sideline. I'm watching the clock. I'm watching the game. I'm watching the clock. It can't go fast enough. But I whispered in Jeff Okoro's ear on fourth down. I said, this is it, thinking if they stop him here, and there was still some time left, but if they stop him in A&M territory, game over. But then he breaks loose for the big run in that fourth quarter. And they did outscore Kentucky, but I felt like Kentucky was basically not playing soft, but not gambling and knowing it's, you know, that field goal was huge advantage, you know, because it made it a three-possession game.
1: Yep.
0: And that really turned the balance even more toward the Wildcats.
1: Yeah, well, once the field goal, the game was over. Some weird things would have had to happen for them to get three possessions and for us to get nothing out of any of those possessions. They would have had two onside kicks. They would have scored a touchdown, get two onside kicks on the college team. When we went up 31-14, the game was virtually over as far as from a scoring standpoint. It just wasn't enough time left on the clock because we scored those 3 points at the beginning of the fourth quarter. So basically you're telling me that how are they going to get three possessions out of this with us basically not getting any? So once we get the field goal, I felt like the game was pretty much in our hands.
0: Yeah. And, you know, while we're talking special teams, we talked about, I know you talked with Tom about it last week, and I did on my show. Punting game let Kentucky down last week. I thought it was superb against Texas A&M, including a punt that he killed at the 3-yard line. You know, we talked about how the hidden yards they lost last week, well, they picked up a lot of them. Kickoff return yardage was impressive. The punting game, like I said, was tremendous. So it was clearly an all-around win, wasn't it?
1: Yeah, and also minimizing the amount of punts. I know we only punted once in the first half, so that means our offense is efficient, and that's the name of the game. I know special teams are very important, but it's also very important for the offense to put the special team in a situation where if they have a bad day where a 30-yard punt is not still on our side of the field. So get some first downs. That also makes the punt team a little bit more at ease because they're not at the back of their end zone or close to their end zone when they're trying to punt. So this is it's a team effort, and the offense did a very good job of putting our punt team in a situation where we had a chance to down a team inside a 10-yard line on a crucial part of the game.
0: And Kentucky controlled clock a little bit when it could, when it had to. And I mentioned C.J. Baxter earlier. He'd been on a little bit of a pitch count, as we like to say, through the first couple of games. He had 19 carries, 87 yards, and two powerful touchdowns. Had the 16-yard run. What did you see in him?
1: Yeah, well, the same as he's been running out the whole season. He just, like you said, the pitch count, I guess, was elevated. And you think about it, we had 54 plays, but we were, I think, a minute under the time of possession at Texas A&M, who had 30 more plays.
0: Yep.
1: So that shows you how efficient we were on offense, how we were turning the clock. We was milking the clock a little bit, keeping the offense on the field. And, I mean, you really want to think about it. Probably Texas A&M had the majority of plays in the fourth quarter. They probably had the majority of plays in the first and the fourth quarter because the first two drives they had in the game. Those middle quarters, we pretty much dominated them.
0: Tell me a little bit as we wrap this up about what this win. I know what the win did for the BBN, and I know what it did to Texas A&M because they're talking already about fire the coach. He's overrated, all that stuff. And they're crushing Marcel Reed. But I mean, that's sports. That's you know, football when you play once a week, as you know. But as a player, and what was cool was the Kentucky players. A lot of them came back out. They wanted to go to midfield and take pictures, and the security guards wouldn't let them. So they posed right on the edge of the field for pictures. They came, the O-line came back out and talked to the fans. And then a lot of players, Kenny Darby didn't want to go in the locker room. He wanted to stay out and celebrate. But in terms of, you know, new players, new positions, new coaching staff, a victory like this so early in the season, what does this do for the team emotionally and mentally?
1: It gives them a confidence that they can win any SEC game. There's no SEC game. And here's the thing. It's not all the players. Some players believe they can win every game. But then you have those handful of players who are questioning everything. Now you can't question it. Because we went on the road and beat a top 10 team again. Like, this is normal for us, apparently, in the last 3 years. Like, this creates confidence that when we play in LSU, when we play Oklahoma and Norman, that we can pull out a victory because we just did it in the Cobb Field. So those are the things that really helps this team as far as confidence when they go into each week. We are going to prepare like this week. If we prepare like this week, guys, we can pull off a game in Norman. We can pull off a game in Columbia, which we have not had much success the last few years. And that is a big thing for young men, is to have that level of confidence to prepare like they should to go into a game on Saturday and win it.
0: Van Hiles, co-host of the Locker 411, host of Driving with Styles and Watching with Styles as well. And I got to think you like that Ole Miss win over LSU, or maybe not. I don't know if you're a closet LSU fan, but that was a heck of a game as well. But Kentucky pulled off the biggest upset of the weekend of Texas A&M. Van, thank you so much, sir. Enjoyed talking to you. Have a great week.
1: Appreciate it. Thank you.
0: And we will come back and wrap up this edition of the Leach Report.
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0: 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Happy birthday to Jack Givens, my former classmate, and, of course, the man who helped lead Kentucky to the 1978 National Championship. And I always tell him that, as far as he knows, my son Jack is named after him. On this day in history, in 1946, a brand new coach at Kentucky won his first game in a season opener, 20-7 over Ole Miss. That coach's name was Bear Bryant, 32 years old. Imagine that. Will Stein, 36, and he's young. He is young. Imagine being 32 years old, but Bear Bryant came to town and turned around a program that had gone 2-8, 3-6, 3-6-1 in the previous three seasons, winning only one SEC games in 3 years. Well, that season, Kentucky went 2-3 in the league. Georgia and Tennessee tied for the SEC championship. They both went 5-0. But Kentucky went 7-3 and had everybody thinking football here, and eventually led the Cats to the SEC title, their only other SEC title, in 1950 and the Sugar Bowl win. Thanks to Shannon the Dude. Stay tuned for Billy and the Dude next. See you tomorrow.
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17: A Kentucky State University women's basketball player was detained by ICE at the Muhammad Ali International Airport. Amina Sek was taken into ICE custody last month while she traveled with the Thoroughbreds to a tournament. Sek remains in the Grayson County Detention Center. She's allegedly held for a missed visa deadline tied to a previous surgery. The senior center was named to the All-Southern Intercollegiate Athletic Conference's third team last year. Neither KSU nor ICE have released further comment. Crittenden County Jailer Athena Hayes has resigned. She announced her decision at Thursday's fiscal court meeting. She was defeated in the May Republican primary by former jailer Robbie Kirk back in May. Her resignation is official next Wednesday. She did not share why she resigned. The Crittenden County Judge Executive now appoints a replacement. No announcement has been made on that at this time. The Laurel County Sheriff's Office is searching for a missing woman. Can you help them? They report Mia Van Nordstrand was last seen in South London, the date undetermined. She was reported missing Sunday and needs medication for schizophrenia. Deputies ask for those with information to call either 911 or their office, 606-864-6600. Number 4 Kentucky Wildcats volleyball claiming this year's Battle of the Bluegrass. They knock off number 3 Louisville in 4 sets. For the first time in its history, both the Cats and Cards were ranked in the top 5. It's the Wildcats' second straight win against the Cardinals, the first in Lexington since 2019. Brooklyn DeLay led the Kentucky attack with 22 kills. Chloe Chicoine paced the Louisville attack with 17. Kentucky has now won 27 straight matches at home. UK heads to Vanderbilt to start SEC play Wednesday night. Louisville heads to Syracuse Friday evening to open ACC action. I'm Lee Mowen.
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0: Welcome, everyone, to another edition of the KSR Pre-Show. Today is Monday, September 21st. I'm Billy Rutledge, along with Shannon the Dude. 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That's also the Quantrill Auto Group text line if you'd like to join the show, 502-265-6656. What a weekend. What a weekend. Some huge wins in the Kentucky sports space, whether it be volleyball or the football team's win against number 9 Texas A&M. You had Louder Than Life. Shannon the Dude has survived. He is in studio ready to go, and we are ready for another week of shows. Good morning, Shannon. How are you?
1: What a weekend is right. I'm feeling good, actually. You know, you think 4 straight days at a music festival that you would just be calling in sick because you're hungover or you're just tired or can't physically get out of bed. But I actually feel good. And just a little confession, Billy, I didn't actually make it to all 4 days.
0: What do you mean? You're Mr. Louder Than Life.
1: You're
0: Mr. Woe Is Me. I got to go out there again. No. You're telling me you skipped a day?
1: Well, first of all, hold on. There was never Woe Is Me. It's not that. Don't get me wrong. Like, it's never that. It's just like, man, it's a lot. But Friday, when I was trying to get into Louder Than Life, I noticed that my turn in off of Preston Highway, normally I go into Gate 6. Well, Thursday, there was nobody there directing traffic. Friday, there was a traffic cop there. And okay. This traffic cop was like, nope, you can't get in this way. You got to have a special pass. And I'm going, well, this pass worked yesterday, but, you know, what am I going to do? I'm not going to sit there and argue with the police officer in the middle of Preston Highway, especially in an iHeartRadio van. So I was like, okay, officer.
0: You should have did the Scotty Scheffler. I've got a tea time. Do you know who I am?
1: I was like, I think you're wrong, but okay. Which one do I go to? He goes, you got to go around to gate 4. Well, gate 4, Billy, that's about a mile away. On that day, it took about 30 minutes to get there. I get to gate 4. They go, nope, you can't come in here unless you get this pass. So I knew that gate 6 was the one I was originally supposed to go in, but this officer refused to let me in. I go, then what do you want me to do? How do I get in? I'm just trying to get in and do my job, do the broadcast from here. They go, well, you got to go around to gate 1. Well, Billy, by the time I got around to gate 1, they go, everybody evacuate. Get out. You got to leave. There's a storm coming through. So at that point, they wouldn't let anybody in. So I'm sitting over here at the Crown Plaza parking lot. And I'm going, like, what are we doing here? So finally I go, I'm not doing any good.
0: Would you just go home after that?
1: No, I came back here to 4th Street Live in this exact studio that I'm talking to you from right now, and I finished the broadcast here. But they eventually, after about an hour, let everybody back in, and they continued on. But at that point, my show was over anyway, so I go, well, I'm just going to call it a night. I'm not getting back out there in the rain and thunderstorms and everything else. So I didn't didn't make it to Friday.
0: I can only imagine the evacuation efforts with that many people at Louder Than Life. But eventually, they restarted the show, right?
1: Yes.
0: Like, it came back on.
1: I will say, though, they did. I mean, those guys are top-notch. Like, they know how to do this thing to a T. And, you know, trying to get 60,000 people out in an organized way is tough, but I think they did it the best way they possibly could. I just wonder, though, Billy, you know, there's people who get there, they're called rail riders. They get there at like 11 o'clock in the morning, and they get all the way up to the front because they want to see their favorite band at the end of the night, and they don't move all day. I've done that one time. It's tough to do that. I imagine the frustration that those people felt who got there early and then had to leave and then try to come back and get their spot again after the evacuation. But overall, fun weekend. You know, just it was just grueling. It was so hot. It was hotter than hell. Louder Than Life, hotter than hell is what it was this weekend. I had sweat pouring off me. I think I lost about 10 pounds.
0: Well, I missed you. I had my Alice Blue Gown shirt on Sunday night I saw The Prodigy.
1: Did you?
0: It was a little late for you, I guess, after being out there already 3 days. But I got a $16 corn dog and a $22 vodka Red Bull. I was ready to see the show.
1: After you paid $40
0: for parking.
1: That's right.
0: I was like, damn, I could have used one of those media passes that guy Shannon the Dude has. But
1: yeah.
0: I had a great time. I just like, this may sound cliche, I loved how loud it was. We got on the rail at one point, and the speaker's just right there in your face, and I had a great time.
1: Was the Prodigy worth the trip over from Lexington?
0: Yeah, it was fine. My dad loved it. I knew like 2 songs that I was able to dance to. Just such a fun crowd to be in, though, honestly. Everywhere you look, you're just like, am I seeing this right? I need to kind of like rub my eyes after, or really like bleach my eyes after some of the things that I saw at Louder Than Life.
1: When I told you Friday at the remote that electrical tape was the preferred, I guess, wardrobe I wasn't lying, was I? I mean, there's a lot of electrical tape out there strategically placed on people's bodies. You know, so I'd say less clothing than more clothing out there. But it was hot, so I will say that. It was definitely hot. For me, the highlights were Filter and Alice Cooper. Filter was awesome yesterday. Loved seeing them. I got all the way up to the front for them, and then I was out. But at one point, Billy, it was so hot, I was like, it was about 5 minutes where I'm going, I don't know if I'm going to make it here. Like, it's just so hot in there.
0: Well, I the show I watched was at night, and it was still pretty hot, especially when you get in that big crowd of people. So hopefully everybody was able to stay safe and keep cool, and hopefully Bourbon and Beyond this weekend is a little cooler than what Louder was.
1: It is. It's going to be in the 70s, so it's going to be perfect festival weather this weekend.
0: That is perfect.
1: Yeah.
0: Festival weather. But it's always interesting to see what people do while watching a show. Some people have to get every single second of every song on their phone.
1: Mm-hmm.
0: There's other people that, you know, have got people on their shoulders or are trying to crowd surf.
1: Yeah.
0: This one woman held up a sign the entire show. There's people behind her saying, put that down. We can't see anything.
1: Yeah, once they've read the sign, they don't need to see it the entire show.
0: Exactly.
1: I will tell you, though, Billy, I'm doing better about not trying to film the show because you made fun of me because you're like, oh, you're the old guy posting concert music or concert videos. So I've tried to, like, back off of that, which I have, but... Like, the couple pictures that I took, I got in the situation where I couldn't take any more pictures or any more video because I got the thing that says iPhone storage full.
0: Oh.
1: So I'm now trying to delete stuff. I'm not going to sit here and miss the show because I'm spending the entire set trying to delete stuff on my phone. So I just put the phone in my pocket, and so I'm just going to be in the moment and enjoy it.
0: Will Stein would say, be where your feet are.
1: Be where your feet are.
0: That is exactly what Shannon the Dude did after he couldn't record anymore on his phone. That's exactly what the Kentucky Wildcats did as they went down to College Station and beat the number 9 team in the country. Give it up.
1: I told you that was going to happen. I called it, didn't I?
0: I don't think you did.
1: No?
0: I think everybody picked A&M on the graphic to win.
1: I think that was Mario's mistake. I told everybody that Kentucky was going to win. Did he put Texas A&M as the winner next to my name?
0: He did. Was that not your pick?
1: Well, he screwed the parlay up last week. He picked the wrong team, not the team that I picked. And then he picked A&M. No, I had Kentucky win. Now, what a win, man. What a win.
0: Yeah, it's hard to understate it. It is a program-defining win. It really kicks off the Will Stein era here at Kentucky. You know, I loved his interview right after the game. He goes up and says, this is what Kentucky football is supposed to look like.
1: Mm-hmm.
0: Not only do you dominate the number 9 team in the country in the second half. I mean, people are calling it the best quarter in Kentucky football history, that third quarter that Kentucky outscored Texas A&M 21-0. But then to have the bravado to come out into the postgame press conference, the guy that said because of me at SEC Media Days, you know, it not coming out and saying this is a one-time thing. This is exactly what Kentucky football can achieve when they believe in themselves. And, Shannon, they did exactly that on Saturday.
1: Well, I'll tell you, I was score-watching the game, and I could not believe it. I'm going, this has got to be wrong. And the problem with being at a festival like that is sometimes the phone service isn't great. So I could not watch the game live. But the excitement that I got after seeing the score and people coming up to me and going, man, did you see the score? Like, yeah, the excitement of Kentucky fans there at the festival was really cool. And so I had to go back and watch it last night on YouTube and then watch some of the highlights again this morning. My biggest takeaway, Billy, was just I loved Kentucky taking shots with Kenny Minchie down the field. And I think you also got to credit the wide receivers for getting open. Just the play calling in general, I like that a lot. I like the fact that we only had to punt the ball 3 times.
0: I mean, and then one of the best punts of the year, too, when they needed it most late in the game.
1: Yep. You know, you get 252 passing yards, 156 on the ground. Just all around impressive win. Because, you know, even after the Alabama loss, you're 2 games in, you've seen this team, you don't really know what to expect. Like, honestly, I think we all were expecting us to go down there and just get our butts kicked. But to bounce back after a loss to Bama, which, by the way, if you played the first half the way you did the second half against Bama, we're talking about 3-0 with wins over Bama and at A&M.
0: 6 competitive quarters out of 8 against Alabama and Texas A&M these last 2 weeks.
1: But even with the disappointing second half against Alabama, there is not a better way they could have bounced back from that second half than to come out and punch Texas A&M in the mouth. And they were up, were they up 28-7 or was it 21-7? What was their biggest lead?
0: I believe it was 28-7.
1: 28-7.
0: It was 7-7 at halftime.
1: Yep.
0: Kentucky then outscored A&M 21-0 in the third quarter, outgamed them 196-20 in that third quarter. You mentioned the receivers. DJ Miller finally got involved with some big plays. Kenny Darby with a huge drop in the first half makes up for it. and is able to run for a big touchdown catch for the score. I mean, this was a team that was 16.5-point underdogs. And we talked all about the Texas A&M traditions last week, right? Yeah. Well, they do their midnight yell. They do the thing where all the yell leaders come together. And there's a video that Dylan Ballard posted. I don't know if you saw this, Shannon, of the yell leaders calling Kentucky fans hillbillies and saying that they live in trailers. Well, maybe that locker room saw that before the game on Saturday because they came out and dominated. My favorite part of the game was the 52-yard field goal by the guy that was 4 of 13 career. Doinks it in. Kenny Minchie's celebrating on the sideline. That was a huge moment in the game where Kentucky was up. Was it up? I mean, was it 28-14 at that time? And made it 31-14, I believe. It is a sensational win against a team that nobody gave them a chance to beat. But they built upon these first two games, and now in the third they get a season-defining, program-defining win with Will Stein at the helm. It feels good, man. It really does. Like, as much as we've talked about Will Stein in this offseason and bringing a different energy to this program, for them to pay off and see the celebration afterwards, to see Will Stein talking to the guys in the postgame locker room, does give you a lot of hope that for what this team can achieve moving forward, don't you think?
1: Oh, absolutely. You mentioned energy. How about Kentucky going in there when they got up? They just took the energy out of that crowd. I mean, that crowd plays such a big factor into A&M's success at home over the years. And they just came out there, and even though they got down, I think they got down 7-0 at the beginning, right? A&M scored first, but then they came back, they responded, and then just, as we just said, went up 28-7 at one point. You take the crowd out of the game. I think you also got to credit the defense. There's, you know, two big interceptions, two turnovers there that Kentucky got. And Kentucky on the offensive side played cleanly, you know, played really well. Mm-hmm. I think only got sacked, what, twice? Minchie only got sacked twice.
0: Kenny Minchie ends the game going 11 for 11, man. Yeah. He was efficient.
1: Yeah.
0: Really good.
1: So that, and man, burning couches down on State Street last night. I saw that you. I posted the video. You posted it this morning as well.
0: Yeah.
1: Fair or foul, burning couches after a regular season win. I got no problem with it.
0: I'm all about it.
1: Yeah.
0: And you know, it's not the politically correct thing to say as a radio and a role model for all these kids across the Commonwealth, Shannon.
1: Whoa. Who's the role? You're a role model?
0: I would say so.
1: To
0: all
1: who?
0: These kids.
1: All these kids.
0: The children, Shannon, that I'll look up to me and call the postgame show at night. But look, I mean, Kentucky has won three times against AP top 10 teams on the road in the last four seasons. That's the most in the FBS. They won at Louisville when they were number 10 in the country in 2023, beat Ole Miss in 2024 when they were number 6 in the country, and now on Saturday beating Texas A&M 31-21. I get that was a different regime. That was Mark Stoops.
1: Yeah.
0: But you cannot count Kentucky out when they take on some of these top teams on the road. And now Will Stein has this team with a renewed energy. And now it looks like the sky's the limit here, man. I mean, bowl games are in play. I think the recruits see this, and you see Kentucky as a place to be. Will Stein said they could probably play 1.5 deep with everybody in the SEC. Well, you saw Kentucky's depth tested again, and you mentioned that defense. Shout out to a couple guys, like the Sam Green, who made some big plays in the game, led the team in tackles, also had an interception. The corner, Castell, with a big interception late in that game, and had a bunch of tackles as well. It was an all-around team effort, man. And to see that, I was at a wedding. I'll talk more about that maybe on the other side of the break, but I was that guy with the phone on during the wedding. Everybody's crowded around to see the big upset. You hear how intoxicating it is to be a fan on the road, right? So I love that for all of Big Blue Nation that made the trip out to Aggieland to see that win.
1: And, you know, all of a sudden you look at that schedule. Six wins doesn't seem so impossible anymore. We've been talking about the entire summer how they have one of the toughest schedules in all of college football. When you win games like that, now you still got to go out there and win the other games. Just because you beat Texas A&M doesn't mean you get to finish the season with six wins automatically. But, you know, if you can win the games that we were expecting them to win, or at least that I was expecting them to win, now all of a sudden you're looking at seven wins. So I don't think that now that you've won this game, and again, you got to take care of business and win those other games, you can't, you know, turn around with a loss to, well, I'm not going to say South Alabama, but let's just say a team that maybe you thought you were going to beat, like a Vandy. You can't, which, by the way, they had a hell of a finish.
0: We'll get to that too.
1: But yeah, I mean, like, you still got to beat the teams that you thought they were going to beat going in. But I mean, what a great way to kick off the Will Stein era on the road with a win at A&M.
0: It really was. And for Will Stein to be at SEC Media Days and say they're going to win because of me, to his locker room speech telling the guys that we are the storm, it seems like this program is set up for many more wins like this. And that is really exciting in a time in college sports where the little guy can make it to a national championship game and can win games at a high rate. So Kentucky now finds themselves sitting at number 27 in the AP coaches poll, Shannon. So they are right there on the cusp of the top 25 after back-to-back games versus Alabama and Texas A&M. We want to hear from you today, 859-280-2287. How are you celebrating the win? Did you celebrate the win by burning a couch on State Street? We'd love to hear from you, or really anything that you did to celebrate that Cats win over the weekend. We've also got some other SEC games to talk about. Shannon mentioned that Vandy game. Oh, my God. What a way for that game.
1: We have to talk about that.
0: My God, that was crazy. And much more on the way. Happy to be with you on this Monday morning edition of the KSR Pre-Show.
1: It's Shannon the Dude. And to talk to me and Billy, give us a call on the Clark's Pup and Shop phone line at 859-280-2287.
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5: Patrolman Donald Ronnebaum, Covington Police Department. Cause of death, struck by vehicle.
6: Trooper Joe Ward Jr., Kentucky State Police. 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
10: Slight chance of thunderstorms today. Otherwise, partly cloudy skies. High of 92. Winds out of the west, around 5 miles per hour. Lows level off around 65. Tonight, chance for storms. Slight chance of rain showers tomorrow. Highs level off around 82. More clouds and sun. High temperatures reach up to 78 Wednesday with a slight chance for showers. 77, sunshine mixed with clouds at times Thursday. From the Wayne Weather Center, I'm meteorologist Paul Trombley. Currently 70.
0: You know the song, don't you, Billy? That's Filter, isn't it?
1: That's Filter. Take a Picture. Yeah. That was their biggest hit. Can I tell you, Billy, that I saw who I thought was the youngest person at Louder Than Life Fest, but I was wrong, because I was doing some interviews with people that were coming over to the iHeartRadio Boombox stage, and I talked with this lady who had a little baby with her. And the baby was 1 year old.
0: Oh, my God.
1: And I said, well, first of all, I mean...
0: What are you doing?
1: Yeah, exactly. What are you doing taking your one-year-old to a festival like that? I mean, this is... You were there, Billy. You know what I'm talking about. It's intense, right?
0: It's not the best place for a one-year-old.
1: No, but she's walking around with a one-year-old, and I go, well, that your one-year-old has got to be the youngest child here. And she goes, actually, no. I know of a six-month-old and a three-month-old. A three-month-old, Billy, at Louder Than Life Fest.
0: Okay.
1: I was like, do I call Child Protection Services here?
0: Listen, I'm all for mom and dad getting a night out. And sometimes I understand that means bringing the kiddos along, right?
1: Come on, man.
0: Three-month-old at the biggest rock festival in North America seems a little egregious.
1: It's 100. You know how hot it was. You were out. You said it was hot, and it was the sun had gone down by the time you got there. She's walking around with her one-year-old. And to think that there was also a three- and a six-month-year-old out there. And I mean, like, what? Come on, man. Really?
0: It's almost as bad as bringing my dog around and selling merch every time I get to a new city.
1: No, I think that's worse.
0: You think so?
1: Bringing a 3-month, a 6-month, and a 1-year-old to Louder Than Life. Parents of the year right there, huh?
0: I would say so.
1: Come on.
0: One person on the text line said, moved to Linden 3 years ago, 3 years in a row that I could hear the festival all the way to my house.
1: Well,
0: you know,
1: good.
0: That's something I don't think about, Shannon. Everybody that lives around the fairgrounds is going to be hearing every single act, whether they like it or not.
1: Well, I hope that you're not complaining, because if you're crying about it, I mean, come on. You live right next to an airport. There are airplanes going over your house at all hours of the day and night. I don't want to hear anybody crying about how loud it is.
0: Okay.
1: Yeah. I mean, you chose to live next to an airport, so I don't think you're too worried about noise.
0: Yeah, well, some people said they should have named it Louder Than Hell after how loud it was instead of Louder Than Life. And man, was it loud. I didn't have any earbuds in, but hopefully that baby had some headphones.
1: No, it didn't. That's the thing. The baby did not have anything.
0: It had no headphones?
1: The other thing was, too, I was doing the interview with the mom, and at one point I tried to talk to the baby, but then I realized babies at one don't talk back. And I tried to.
0: Wait, hold on. Wait, did you ask the baby a question? You're like, are you having a good time?
1: I was like, yeah. Who are you here to see? And the baby just looked at me like, the baby just drooled on its chin. And it's like, what are you doing? And then I was like trying to get it to do the rock fist, you know, with the fingers. You know,
0: it
1: couldn't do that either. I was like, I forgot. I don't work with a whole lot of one-year-olds. So I forgot that at one, you can't really talk.
0: I would have loved to seen you put a mic into a baby's face.
1: I did. And it was radio silence for him. Like, oh, yeah, I forgot.
0: Are you here to see Tool?
1: Yeah. Well, you know what? It was obvious. There was a band there called Baby Metal.
0: Are you serious?
1: Yeah. I guess you're here to see Baby Metal, huh?
0: Yeah, that is exactly who he was there to see. Wow. Well, hopefully the parents at Bourbon and Beyond are a little bit more responsible than Louder Than Life, but yeah, I guess making some memories at a young age.
1: No, you're not making memories at one. Billy, you can't remember when you were one.
0: No. First memory is 3 years old for me. So
1: the baby's not even going to remember it. I wonder if it had to have a pass.
0: Yeah, so why do you take babies to Disney World if they're not going to remember it, right?
1: Yeah.
0: It's the same argument, is it not?
1: I think it is. It's going to traumatize that kid.
0: Just for the parents at that point.
1: Yeah.
0: Well, we're celebrating the Kentucky football win. We got a lot to get to over the weekend, but let's take some calls, dude. There are some people on the line. Who do you want to take first?
1: Let's start with Reed. What's up, Reed?
0: Hey, good morning, Reed.
4: Hey, I'm calling you from North Carolina. Go Cats.
1: Go Cats.
4: Two quick things. Want to say I'm hoping you guys will advocate for Minshew being the player of the week in the SEC in the country. I think Chambliss is probably going to get it because he's 29 for 43. But the QBR rating, Minshew's was 128, and Chambliss is only 89. So we ought to advocate for him on that.
1: Well, you got my vote. Not that it counts. He was 14 for 18.
4: And secondly, I want to kind of – let's go to the positive dream scenario. Kentucky has a chance to win the East because Georgia travels to Mississippi and to Alabama. So Georgia could lose too.
1: Yeah, I mean, yeah, any of that could happen. I mean, as we saw on Saturday, nobody gave Kentucky a chance, and they go down there and just put it on A&M.
0: Boy,
1: thanks for the call, Reed. We appreciate it.
0: Yeah, thank you, Reed. Boy, it's so funny, these Monday shows after big wins.
1: Yeah.
0: You know, Kentucky's got a chance to win the East after a win like that. Is that far-fetched, Shannon? Like, or is that prisoner of the moment, or is there really a chance Kentucky could build on this?
1: I mean, yeah, it's far-fetched, but wouldn't it have been far-fetched on Friday if we said that we were going to go to Texas A&M and beat them?
0: Yeah.
1: And beat them handily? Yeah.
0: After that, that second half versus Alabama. They really responded since
1: then. You just never know. I mean, it's as cliche as it comes, but That's why they play the game, right?
0: That's otherwise, right. That's why they line up.
1: Exactly. Otherwise, we would have said, just hand it over to A&M. They've already beat us. We can save ourselves the trouble of going down there.
0: A&M coach Mike Elko said they beat our ass in the post game afterwards.
1: Well, they did.
0: And that's what I felt after DraftKings this weekend, Shannon. They really took it to me.
1: Hey, did they? You didn't win anything? 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How did I get
0: the
1: that?
0: The Cats game? Get the big win on Mario Maitland's birthday. Yes. That's what the juju That's they right. needed. We'll take right a back. Break.
11: It's Monday, New England News Sports Kentucky. I'm Scott Fitzgerald. Let's take you to the NFL. Now the Bengals found themselves in Houston for a big AFC matchup yesterday.
12: Shotgun snap. Burrow under pressure begins scrambling right. Gets away from a sack. Points toward the end zone. Throws. Jamar Chase makes the catch.
13: Yes.
12: Touchdown.
13: Yes. Big.
12: Bengals.
11: Yeah, the Bengals 2-0 now for the second straight season. They beat Houston 20-6. Joe Burrow throwing two touchdown passes, both to Jamar Chase, who finished with 7 catches for 75 yards. Though Cincinnati's defense held the Texans to just 60 rushing yards on 5 of 17. On third down, that allowed Joe Shiesty and the offense to kind of do what they do without the typical pressure they've been facing.
14: You just play a little more conservative. You know, those guys have been great. And when you have that rush and that coverage, you know, you try not to mess it up. And they were incredible today.
11: The Bengals head to Pittsburgh to face the Steelers next week. Kentucky and Louisville making college football history Saturday, both knocking off ranked opponents on the same day, something the two programs had not done since 2007. Kentucky did its part in College Station's stunning number 9 Texas A&M 31-21. Running back C.J. Baxter ran for 87 yards and scored twice. The thing he's most excited about?
15: We came out with the dub, but we all in the locker room know, like, we could have played better. So that's what I'm excited about, because we're not complacent about it. Everybody want to get better. So it's super exciting to see.
11: The Cats now get a shot in South Alabama on Saturday. Louisville's win over number 16 SMU was a first in more ways than one. The 41-31 victory was the Cardinals' first ever over the Mustangs, and it came in their ACC opener. The Cards piling up 442 total yards. They get Wake Forest at home on Saturday. And an accident at Churchill Downs Saturday sent 3 jockeys to the hospital, and one horse was euthanized. Officials say Lukenhaus collapsed on the far turn during the second race, triggering a 6-horse accident. Jockeys Christian Torres, Walter Rodriguez, and Martin Garcia were all taken to U of L Hospital. I'm Scott Fitzgerald.
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0: Questionable parenting decisions at Louder Than Life over the past few days.
2: Yes. Danzig. I didn't realize Glenn Danzig, is 71 years old. It's like, man. All right. I guess time flies. Forget that these guys are that old. I just saw where Maynard James Keenan, the singer from Tool, was there at Louder Than Life headlining 25 days after a hip replacement, Billy. When you get a hip replacement going on, you know that you're getting old.
0: I heard him say that. I was walking out because I wasn't staying for Tool. I was trying to beat a little traffic, and he's like, I'm not supposed to be out here, just got my hip replaced, but I couldn't miss this. So all your favorite rockers are getting old, Shannon. They're getting their hips replaced and having to go to backups to fill in for others. But one person on the text line said, I would say it's very far-fetched for UK to win the East since the SEC is no longer split into divisions anymore. That's right. So it's just the overall top two that make the SEC championship game. I've also heard that it's possible there's not even an SEC championship game in the future, so maybe one of the last years for something like that. We'll have to see how that plays out. But let's talk about the SEC for a second, Shannon, because there were some interesting results I want to get to. FBS teams over the last 20 years were 1,046-1 when leading with the ball in the final 10 seconds of a game. And NC State found a way to lose to Vanderbilt 35-31. What's the situation here? 6 seconds left or something like that?
2: 6 seconds left.
0: You're on your own goal line, really. Yeah. You're on your own one.
2: I mean, I would even argue punt the ball. Take the safety. Take a knee. At that point,
0: you're up three.
2: You're still up. You're still winning the game. Mm-hmm. And then you give them one play to have to run back a punt, right?
0: You could just launch the ball in the opposite direction if you really wanted to, or just up in the air to kill the time. There were so many different things that this NC State quarterback could have done. The only thing he couldn't do was fumble the ball and allow Vandy to score a touchdown. The win chart, you know, the percentage chance that the team's going to win just looks completely ridiculous. It was 99.9% with 6 seconds left. But Vandy ends up getting one of the crazier finishes to a game you will ever see.
2: NC State, I mean, that quarterback did everything wrong in that moment, in those 6 seconds. You're right. I mean, do anything. I mean, I think the thing would be like, okay, run around in the end zone, waste as much time as you can, but if you know you're going to be tackled, take a knee.
0: Yeah, well, instead, or run out of the back of the end zone. Go down.
2: Exactly. Instead, the ball gets stripped, Vandy recovers in their own end zone, and what looked to be impossible ended up being a win for Vanderbilt. I mean, that was just a wild finish. And again, that's another one I didn't get to see live because I was at the festival, but went back and watched it and going, oh my God, I can't believe that happened.
0: Well, you probably didn't see this one. Georgia beat Arkansas 45-17. Arkansas fans hate their team right now. They're wearing brown paper bags. They've told fans not to tailgate for games, so the atmosphere is terrible. Yeah. It was such a blowout. Georgia started doing practice on the field during timeouts. They were doing individual work and practice drills while the game was going on. I think that's like extremely disrespectful.
2: That's a slap in the face.
0: It's from Georgia, but I absolutely love that. Mississippi State beat South Carolina in South Carolina 41-34. The fans are chanting Fire Beamer.
2: There you go.
0: Hey, so a pivotal game coming up for Kentucky, right?
2: Yes. I mean, that's one that, you know, we felt like for a long time, we owned South Carolina. Then it flipped around for, you know, the last several years. And now, you know, you say that's a swing game. That's a game you got to get on the road. Now.

0: After seeing that this weekend, you feel a lot better about that game.
1: And then finally, we saw the game of the night. That was Ole Miss beating LSU 32-24, not without some drama. LSU came back to tie the game late, but Ole Miss just had a few tricks up their sleeve. That quarterback, Chamberlain, is really good, man. He was sensational in that game. Did I see Ole Miss gave out golf balls as a stadium gift? Was that a true story, Shannon?
0: I don't know. I did not see that. You would think that that wouldn't be a smart thing to do because people would then throw them.
1: I may have got AI'd on that because that would be egregious if they were giving out golf balls to fans the night that Lane Kiffin comes back. But was happy for the Ole Miss head coach. Don't know if you saw his post-game celebration and what he said in the interview afterwards. He was talking about the Ole Miss AD is probably going to have a beer after this. After all they've gone through with Lane Kiffin, I think they expelled some demons after that win in Ole Miss on Saturday.
0: I did get to see a little bit of that game, but I don't know. Were you pulling for one team or the other? I was pulling for Ole Miss.
1: I thought LSU was going to roll.
0: So I did too.
1: It goes back to my DraftKings comment earlier. It was not the best weekend for me.
0: But you know what? On that DraftKings thing, by the way, not to toot my own horn, but I'm 3-0. Did the parlay hit? I didn't see the other
1: game. I'm not sure. I didn't bet the parlay this weekend.
0: I don't know if the KSR parlay hit, but my picks on the KSR parlay, 3-0 to start. People didn't like my Clemson pick, but Clemson beat North Carolina.
1: But did you see how they covered that game? I mean, he scored late. There was no reason for him to score. They're up one.
0: Yes,
1: he could have went down. The game was over,
0: there
1: right?
0: There was a reason to score because the parlay.
1: Oh, because of the
0: because
1: you bet on the game.
0: I said, hey.
1: Yeah.
0: I'm trying to go 3-0 here. We got to score.
1: No, I was kind of in the same boat as you. I actually missed. I wasn't running the broadcast on Saturday. I went to a wedding up in Ohio for a cousin, and they had a karaoke wedding, Shannon.
0: Oh.
1: So everybody was encouraged to do a karaoke song throughout the night,
0: mm-hmm.
1: which about went as you thought it might.
0: Horribly.
1: Right? I mean, horribly. Mm-hmm. But I ended up shutting down the place. I did Lose Yourself by Eminem. They said that was the best part of the wedding.
0: The best part of the wedding was you singing Lose Yourself.
1: Yeah, the groom came up to me and said, thank you for saving the wedding with Lose Yourself by Eminem.
0: Oh,
1: but
0: well, you know what? Since you're so good at it, I think coming in next break, get ready because I need to hear some of it.
1: No, I can't do that in front of my people here.
0: The karaoke version of Lose Yourself, and I want to hear it a cappella.
1: There's some videos out there. Well, I don't know if they're out there. I haven't seen them yet. There are some people did take some videos.
0: What do you mean they're out there? The paparazzi was there? Where's the video?
1: Lose Yourself. Finally, the party's getting started a little bit. I was out of breath halfway through. Mm-hmm. Maybe not the best song. I followed Tequila, I believe. The guy said three words, and then I went up there.
0: That's the perfect one.
1: For you.
0: Well,
1: you want to be lame and a stick in the mud? Yeah.
0: But. No, I'm just saying, somebody says to you, Billy, you have to do karaoke. You don't get the words, but you can't get a single word wrong. That's what you do. You do Tequila.
1: Because
0: when the music stops, you just say Tequila.
1: I can't get a single word wrong. I definitely got some words wrong and Lose Yourself. Let me tell you, there's too many in that. But I had a great time. Congratulations to the happy couple. The groom was wearing Crocs, so I thought you might appreciate that, Shannon.
0: Wait, the groom was wearing Crocs? What kind of wedding did you go
1: Crocs.
0: To?
1: The groom was wearing Crocs.
0: What kind
1: and
0: of
1: I,
0: wedding?
1: And I love him, but it was all blinged out. You know, he had like things on the Crocs, like the flare, as you might call it.
0: Oh, that is absolutely, you want to go fair or foul? That's not even really a question.
1: Well,
0: absolutely foul wearing Crocs at a wedding or in general.
1: The strangest part was the ceremony was at 3:30. So I've got kickoff. This was not a 5:30 later in the day wedding. I had the phone on watching the cats as the ceremony was going on. I mean, that's what you get with 3:30 fall wedding.
0: Who is this person? This is an awful person.
1: No,
0: They did a wedding during kickoff of the UK game. Andy's wearing Crocs. I know that's only two things, but that strikes 1, 2, and 3 for me right there. I couldn't be friends with this person.
1: But he was in all gold, the outfit that he was wearing.
0: Oh, my God. There's strike three.
1: I don't know if the Crocs worked, but the gold outfit definitely worked. He's got a little Billy confidence wearing the gold. I'll give him that.
0: Hmm.
1: Let's take some calls, though. 859-280-2287. Who's up next?
0: Let's go to Peanut. What's up, Peanut?
1: Hey, Peanut.
2: How you guys doing?
0: We're good.
1: Good.
0: You doing
1: all
0: right?
2: Crocs is crazy. Even just regular days, especially weddings.
0: Yeah, Crocs are awful.
2: But I'm calling from a beautiful 58-degree Boston, Massachusetts this morning.
1: Oh, we're supposed to get some colder weather this week, finally, dude.
0: Yeah, finally. For Bourbon and Beyond, it's going to be cold.
2: I flew in here Saturday morning, and we did a little foot walking tour of Boston, and I did the little tea party thing, And I'm very superstitious. If I miss the kickoff of the game, it's a wrap. We lose. So I was worried to death I wasn't going to make the kickoff for my wife's cousin's house. But we rode the subway for 16 miles across town. They picked us up, and we got here and turned the TV on, and they were setting up for the kickoff. I didn't miss the kickoff. That's why we won, baby.
0: All right. Well, we'll
1: made
0: job,
1: it just
0: Peanut.
1: In time, Peanut.
0: Way to do it. Enjoy Boston.
2: Yep, I got another. I have to watch him again here next weekend, but I'll be home Sunday.
0: Yep. Going. It was the Cheers bar that's there in Boston, I think, right? Is that the Cheers bar there?
2: Yeah, it was the Cheers bar.
0: Yeah.
2: I didn't get to see that because we were on foot, and I did a lot of walking for me. I'm still not all the way back together from that accident last year. So
0: right.
2: I've been sleeping like a baby the last couple of days, but I've been so excited. Every video I watch of Coach Stein and the team in the locker room, all that, I shed a tear, man. I love it.
0: Yeah. Well, good to hear from you, Peanut.
1: Yeah,
0: enjoy Boston.
1: Thank you, Peanut. I thought we were just getting his Boston itinerary over the weekend, but he did tie it together a little bit with the Kentucky kickoff. But that's also another big part of this, right? You get to bask in the win for a week. You get to watch the uncut video, which will have some great behind-the-scenes look at Will Stein and the team. You get to watch the shows. I don't know about you, Shannon, but I'll turn on SEC Now after, you know, Kentucky wins and watch it more so than I will if Kentucky loses. So,
0: oh, yeah.
1: That's
0: like
1: a big part of it.
0: That's one of those, like, where you actually turn on the Feinbaum show just to hear all the opposing fans call up crying and whining about losing. Just bask in the glory of their sorrows.
1: Everybody was shouting out the Cats. Dale Jr.'s wife was in like a Kentucky cheerleading outfit. I think that was his wife,
0: yeah,
1: or maybe
0: I saw
1: his
0: that.
1: Daughter.
0: Yeah.
1: I don't know.
0: I didn't know there was any kind of Kentucky tie in there with Dale Jr.
1: Well, great to have Dale on our side, right?
0: Yeah, absolutely. Well, you know, the Kenny Minchie thing, right? I think maybe that's part of it because Kenny Minchie wears that number.
1: Oh yeah,
0: because of Dale.
1: Yeah. Yep. Or his brother that really likes Dale or something like that. There's a roundabout way that Dale's involved. So glad to have that he's on his side. We've had some weird fans in the past. Remember John Legend's son or nephew was on the team and came
0: into
1: that free show?
0: That's right. Yep.
1: So the more the merrier here. Who's up next here?
0: Let's go to Justin.
1: What's up, Justin?
3: Morning, guys.
0: Hey.
3: Appreciate you taking my call.
0: Yeah, man.
3: I just wanted to, after watching the game, sorry guys, I'm normally a podcast listener, but just wanted to call in this morning. I think it's just a breath of fresh air, like the time management of the football games. Like, I don't know, it's just really cool to see. Like, I'm a college coach, but I don't coach football, but I'm an avid video game player, right? And I play college football all the time, and just the way that Will Stein manages the game is like stuff that I would do, like try to run as much clock as you can, try to go for one big explosive play when you're up three scores. Like it's just brilliant. And I think it's refreshing. And I think that's something like Stoops and his staff, like super appreciative of what he's done. They just didn't have a lot of good time management.
0: Yep.
3: Two
0: coaches with two different philosophies entirely.
1: Sure.
0: Yeah.
3: Yeah. Totally. And then speaking of like Dale, just every time that Minchie made like a big throw or executed, then it happened to be like 11 times in a row. Like I just find myself yelling Dale in my living room and my wife just listens to me super weird. But like, I think he's just doing it for Dale. But,
0: right on, man.
3: That's really cool to see.
0: Thanks for calling, Justin. We appreciate it.
1: Yeah. Thanks for listening and calling into the live show. Raise hail, praise Dale is one that I've heard, Shannon. So maybe this team can adopt something like that. But yeah, I mean, Stein and Minchie taking shots. It's not just run, even though the run was very important. And CJ Baxter had two touchdowns on the ground on 87 yards. Minchie was taking his shots and DJ Miller and Kenny Darby with some big catches. And also that fadeaway pass to ice the game at the end, man. Yeah. That was a great look, a great shift by the offense.
0: Misdirection. And, you have everybody going right, and you have one wide receiver flaring out to the left, and he kind of throws across his body, as you say there, to hit him in the end zone.
1: So another thing to be happy about, no doubt. 859-280-2287. Next time you watch a Kentucky game day, why not do it at Gaddytown on Nicholasville Road? If you mention KSR with any buffet purchase, remember, it's the best pizza and salad bar in town, you can get $3,000, or not $3,000, a 3,000 credit game card, Shannon. $3,000 would be a lot in game credits.
0: That'd be a lot, yeah.
1: It's a little under $10 when it comes to the 3,000 game credits at Gaddytown. You can go see if you can break my high score at the football toss of 300 points. The thing is, Shannon, they keep resetting the machine.
0: Well, that's what I was wondering. Doesn't that reset after 24 hours?
1: I think they're like letting the kids like want to set the high score record. I want to set the record and keep it there. Mm-hmm. So I'm gonna talk to
0: them.
1: Well,
0: they need to make it attainable, like, you know.
1: No, I want it to be a challenge here, but I definitely don't have the high score in the basketball shot game.
0: Oh, we've seen your shot. We've seen your basketball shot.
1: Well, you can try to set it as well if you go to Gaddy Town. Pizza and salad bar, a lot of widescreen TVs. So on game days, Kentucky game days, you can get that game card. There's an adult room where you can watch the sports, and then like a movie room where the kids can go. It's also a great place for birthdays, or if you're looking for dessert pizza, they've got some of the best. So check it out, Gaddy Town on Nicholasville Road, and use promo code KSR on game days.
0: Okay, you just sent me the picture of your buddy in his Crocs.
1: Yeah, what do you think?
0: Well, first of all, the Crocs are terrible. But that's not a gold suit. That's like a brown suit. That almost looks like something that would fit in at your wedding. That's not, when you say gold, I thought like blinged out gold, like my OVW jacket, which would actually look good on some, well, looks good on me anyway. But this is not a gold suit.
1: What would you call it? Mustard then? Or like a,
0: I would call it duty brown.
1: Duty brown.
0: That's what that is.
1: Well, you wore tan to the brown wedding and people gave you a lot of crap for that. So well, maybe you're just colorblind.
0: I didn't have Crocs on, I can tell you that much. When we call it dead and cross.
1: Listen, look, to each their own. Like, I'm happy for the couple. They were very happy. But I wouldn't be wearing Crocs. We'll take a break and be right back. Here on the show before the show, it is the KSR pre-show.
0: It's Shannon the Dude. And to talk to me and Billy, give us a call on the Clark's Pup and Shop phone line at 859-280-2287.
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15: Whenever you ever want it.
16: One moment.
15: One moment. Can you capture it?
16: Just let
15: it slip.
16: Here we go.
17: His palms are sweaty,
15: knees weak, arms are heavy, vomit on his sweater already. Mom's spaghetti,
17: he's nervous, but on the surface,
15: that's all you get, Shannon.
0: That's all I get? Oh, man.
15: Listen, I could go 3 minutes, but...
0: Oh, could you? Okay. Well, let's save that for another time.
15: Yeah, just for little podcast listeners
0: out there. What's the text line saying?
15: Text line is saying... Dale Jr.'s wife was a cheerleader at Kentucky.
0: There you go.
15: Yeah. So there's the connection there.
0: Mm-hmm.
15: And then one person said, let me pull this up here to get it right. My name's Lucas, and I met Shannon at Louder Than Life on Thursday. I was shocked at how nice he was.
0: Well, do you think I was going to go up and slap the guy in the face? Like, what did you think I was going to do?
15: You are intimidating on the air at times, Shannon.
0: Well,
15: giving people a break.
0: I'm in my element at Louder Than Life. I give, some grace at Louder Than Life. Everybody's hot. We're all just trying to make it through it.
15: Unless somebody brings their 3-month-old baby, and then Shannon's going to think you make bad parenting decisions.
0: Do you disagree with that?
15: No, I don't.
0: Am I crazy to think that it's wild bringing your 1-year-old or your 3-month-year-old? I mean 3-month-year-old. Your no-year-old, your 3-month-old to Louder Than Life?
15: No, that's too much. It's too young, really. I mean, a year is probably too young, too, but hopefully they have headphones for them.
0: Yeah.
15: Do want to say congrats to the UK volleyball team. The first ever top 5 matchup in historic Memorial Coliseum goes the Cats' way.
0: Yeah.
15: They beat the Louisville Cardinals 3-1 in front of 6,045 fans. It's the fifth largest crowd ever at HMC. So congrats to Brooklyn DeLay, who led the team with 22 kills. And despite losing the first set, they rallied and won the next three. So congrats to the UK volleyball team for a big win.
0: Dude. I bet John Short was excited about that.
15: John Short, I think he's on the phone line.
0: Yeah.
15: John, what'd you think?
18: It was good. I don't know how they call them sets. To me, they're games. They're not really sets. We just won 3-1.
15: Well, John, they can't win them 5-0, so that's why they only went up to 3 for this one, John.
18: I know. It's a great win. Also, we haven't talked about this. We won in soccer Friday night, too.
15: That hasn't been mentioned.
18: We won in soccer.
0: Mm-hmm.
15: It's a good weekend for Kentucky sports.
0: Did we lose at anything this weekend, John? I think Kentucky won at everything. Even the chess team won.
15: Oh, they did.
0: Yeah.
18: That's good. And I think every sport that we have ought to be a varsity sport. We need to limit other club sports, limit club varsity. So I think the men's volleyball thing needs to become a varsity sport. Let's really know how we're doing it in men's volleyball.
0: There you go.
18: I just noticed it hurts. It's a club sport.
0: Our quick recall team even won this weekend. Yeah.
15: They did?
0: Yeah, they did.
15: Wow.
0: 5 biggins.
18: That's good. That's good. We're going to beat Vanderbilt volleyball Wednesday night. We're going that one. We're going to beat South Alabama 78 biggins this coming Saturday.
0: Wow, 78 biggins. All right, John. Good to hear from you, my friend.
15: Well, he's feeling the wind.
0: He is.
15: He's 78 biggins. He normally predicts wins.
0: You want to squeeze somebody else in here real quick?
15: Yeah, we've got
0: less than a minute. We
15: got
0: to go real fast. You got like 20 seconds. Go, Ryan.
19: Yeah, I was just going to say, it's very nice to see this offense going vertical more than we've seen under Stoops here. And they made a big deal on the telecast about State's receiver wanting the ball more, and we said we wanted Miller to get the ball more. Miller put up 10 yards less and half as many catches as their top receiver. So that was very refreshing to see.
0: Thanks for the call, Ryan.
15: Appreciate it. Absolutely. Minshew, a great game.
1: Darby and Miller really stepped up, as well as those tight ends. All around a great effort, and hopefully we see it more, and you can bet on the Cats on DraftKings.
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1: 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For Shannon the Dude, I'm Billy Rutledge. This has been the KSR pre-show, and we will talk to you tomorrow.
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24: Slight chance of thunderstorms today. Otherwise, partly cloudy skies. High of 92. Winds out of the west, around 5 miles per hour. Lows level off around 65. Tonight, chance for storms. Slight chance of rain showers tomorrow. Highs level off around 82. More clouds and sun. High temperatures reach up to 78 Wednesday, with a slight chance for showers. 77, sunshine mixed with clouds at times Thursday. From the Wayne Weather Center, I'm meteorologist Paul Trombley.
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27: For those in Russell that travel into Ironton, Ohio, you need a detour starting today. The Oakley C. Collins Memorial Bridge is shut down for an in-depth investigation from 8:30 in the morning to 3:30 in the afternoon, Monday through Friday. Traffic will be detoured to the Ashland Bridges during this time. A pair of teenagers are arrested for a shooting in Louisville's Watterson Park neighborhood that left an 11-year-old fighting for his life. That victim remains in the hospital in critical condition. Louisville Metro Police arrested a 14-year-old and 17-year-old and charged them both with numerous crimes, most relating to weapons. The homicide unit continues to investigate. An early Sunday morning crash in Meade County leaves two dead and a third person battling to survive. A 26-year-old driver crossed the center line along State Route 1638, crashing head-on into Trenton Thomas and Carly Haycraft's vehicle. Both died at the scene. The unnamed driver suffered life-threatening injuries and was taken to UofL Hospital. Kentucky State Police continue to investigate. It's unknown why the driver crossed the center lane or what factors are being considered. And Governor Andy Beshear's National Book Tour got underway Sunday from Lexington. Hundreds gathered at Joseph Beth Booksellers as the Democratic governor discussed his new book, Go and Do Likewise, where Beshear covers his Christian faith and how he believes it can be paired with kindness and compassion to heal a divided nation. He also hosted a Q&A for those in attendance, where he said he wants his kids' generations to be proud of the United States again. He also dropped another teaser on running for president, saying he told his wife he never run for anything again in his life, adding, I'm no longer sure that's true. Beshear heads to Washington, D.C. for his next stop. I'm Lee Mowen.
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1: Welcome, everyone. This is Kentucky Sports Radio, Monday, September the 21st. I'm Matt Jones on an absolutely perfect victory Monday as the Cats get one of the most important wins in their school history, 31-21 at number 9, Texas A&M. You can give a shout. I want to hear from you today on Clark's Puppet Shop phone line, 859-280-2287. A-Vision Auto Glass text machine is 772-774-5254. 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Smith Law Office. If you call T.J., he'll make them pay. I got Ryan and Drew in Lexington. Guys, I think, you know, we were able to touch on it on the post-game show. Ryan hosted. As a Kentucky football fan, I'm not sure you're going to get too many better days than you got on Saturday. Probably I had somebody who's kind of a UK football historian tell me they thought maybe the sixth or seventh biggest win in UK football history. Amazingly, the sixth time we've beaten a top 10 team on the road, three of the six have been in the last 4 years, which is really strange because it doesn't necessarily feel like that. But this one felt different than the Louisville win a few years ago and the Ole Miss win because Kentucky dominated the game, really. I mean, in the first half, it was tied, but Kentucky was the better team. And then the third quarter may be one of the best quarters in UK football history. I'm going to go ahead and say it's the best quarter I've ever seen a UK football team play. And then they hung on in the fourth quarter and get the win. Drew, since you didn't host the show, I'll start with you. There's a lot of stuff I want to talk to you about the game, specifics. But just overall, what is your feeling about what this win does for the football program, Will Stein, the fan base, et cetera? Is it as massive as it feels in this moment?
2: It definitely does. I know we all wanted Alabama, but we're fine waiting a week later to get the big signature win for Will Stein. I think it really changes like the calculus on this season. I mean, you're thinking bowl now. If you're going to go beat nine on the road, every other game on the schedule looks winnable. So for him to go ahead and get his signature win as a coach in his second SEC games is awesome. But I think it raises the bar for everyone's expectations this year. At least it should, because I don't think anyone really expected that. So now you're a little ahead of your pace to getting towards six wins or whatever you want your expectation to be.
1: And Ryan, when you win a game like that, I mean, you can win games like that and go, oh, you played the perfect game, or you got a big turnover in this moment, or you had, you know, a really insane individual performance. That's not what this was. This was a game where Kentucky won the way teams in the top 10 would normally beat a team like Kentucky. Controlled the line of scrimmage, had breaks go against them, but still were able to persevere, made the big throw, made the big stop, individual efforts from a lot of different guys that in a particular moment had to make a play and did, and a game plan where one coach out-schemed the other. I mean, if you were to have turned that television on Saturday and you didn't know who was who, you were, you know, somebody from a foreign country watching, you would have thought, well, Kentucky's the top 10. Only a top 10 team's going to go on the road and beat somebody in their environment like that. And that's how the Cats played.
3: We said it on the postgame show. Kentucky deserved to win that game because they flat out were the better team. They out-muscled them. They out-beat them up front. They beat them on offense. They beat them on defense. And like you and I said, they left a lot of points on the field. It should have probably been a worse score than it was.
1: Well, let's talk about the points on the field. I mean, obviously, you have the Darby drop. You also had a missed field goal, a relatively short one, honestly. Yep. Now, you do make up for that, Drew, when you dink it off the left upright.
2: We'll call those a wash.
3: That was a huge field goal.
1: I want to talk about some individual performances. Can we talk for a second about the kicker?
3: Let's do it.
1: I mean, listen, we've all kind of laughed about the kicker. 4 for 16 at Davidson. I mean, I'm sure I'm not the only group chat that has had memes floating around, Drew, about how is our kicker a dude? It was 4 for 16 from Davidson. And, like, that guy, had the leg, and then we got a bounce that we never get. I have to tell you, I went about 24 hours without seeing an angle that convinced me it went in, Drew. And finally, on the UK video last night, I saw an angle where I saw the ball go over the uprights. The replays I saw, I was like, did it actually go over the upright? How in the world did that go in, and what such a clutch kick by that kid?
2: Oh, yeah, definitely clutch click, a kick. And I'm with you in the moment. I was like, I don't think that actually went in. We're going to get that taken off the board because I have a new TV. It's 4K. I'm looking at it.
1: It didn't bounce like it went in. If you look at the ball, it bounces to the front of the end zone. And you're like, what? How did it bounce like that? That doesn't seem to work.
2: That's kind of his scouting report, though. Accuracy, man, but he has the leg from long range, and he just needed a little help on that one. But we saw he and Cowie, both kickers, have some distance. It's just dialing them in with accuracy, but that one counted.
1: So do we assume that he has beaten out Cowie?
3: I think he has now.
2: I
3: think when camp started, he was number two, and then Cowie got hurt. Remember, there was a
1: so
3: word out
1: there.
3: So did
1: Cowie get Wally pipped here?
3: He may have.
2: I don't know. He had a really good freshman year. Maybe just with the injuries lingering. But on paper, if you're looking
1: either
2: at the
1: way,
2: stats, it shouldn't be a tough decision on who would play.
1: Here's what I'm going to do. I think I'm going to stop calling him the Davidson kicker, at least for now. And I'll say Zuagi. Isn't that how you say his name? Because he deserves it after that one. And just that play, part of why I love that kick, Ryan, is I think that play in some way actually encapsulates Will Stein's mentality. Okay? Will Stein has a mentality. He said it over and over. Look, we're playing one play at a time. We're as good as anybody else. Let's not settle. Let's go. We're up two touchdowns in that moment. That's a 52-yard kick. You are on your backup Davidson kicker, and he has just missed one from like 32 earlier. Every coach, conservative coach's natural instinct there on fourth and sixth or whatever it was would probably be to punt. Their second instinct would probably be to go. This dude trots this kicker out, who's made four kicks in 4 years, and he nails a 52-yarder on the road. To have the guts to make that call, then to make that kick in that environment, that put the game away, Ryan.
3: It did.
1: I mean, it kind of did put the game away. You still had to play it out, but it was going to be almost impossible for them to win after he made that. If he misses that, it's kind of a different game. If he misses that, they're going to have good field position and momentum. I mean, that to me is Will Stein's mentality. We are going for this win. We are leaving. It's the same mentality that caused him to go for that fake punt against Alabama was the mentality that caused him to kick this, to throw out that kick, and this time it worked.
3: Aggressiveness, and that's what it's all about. And he, like he said at the SEC meet today, it's all because of me. He as a coach, got that signature win, and only his first SEC road game, third game of his head coaching career, he gets this big signature win. But, man, we out-coached those Texas A&M guys. I felt like in the second half against Alabama, they out-coached us. They made some adjustments we didn't. But, man, the whole four quarters, Kentucky had the better coaches, the better players, and the better guys up front, deserved to win that game.
1: How many times, Drew, did Sloan and Stein scheme guys wide open? You know, against Alabama, we were talking about receivers can't get separation. I think they probably got more this game as well, but we just schemed guys wide open. I mean, now why that is, a football nerd would have to tell me, but how many throws did we see where there was not a Texas A&M player, Drew, within 5 yards of the guy getting the ball, and the ball would be 15 yards downfield?
2: Yeah, the throw to Boyer stands out. Lots of even though Darby made some plays with his feet, I mean, he seemed to be wide open on a lot of his catches, especially that drop that he should have had. DJ Miller had a big game. He kept getting open. They did a great job of one of the complaints was the receivers getting open. The receivers did a good job, but then scheming them, especially with Boyer on that play, they did a really good job against one of the better defenses they'll face this year, too.
1: That is the most impressive thing to me about this game is who we were playing and how we looked on offense. I think our defensive line played really well against Alabama until they just kind of wore out. So I'm not shocked that they played really well against A&M. And I also think you saw what happens when a quarterback is really not on his game, which A&M's wasn't. But the fact, Ryan, that that defensive line for A&M has multiple draft picks. I think they have, you know, a couple that'll be day one or two draft picks. They have 10 players that were four-star recruits or better. Let me repeat that. 10 players on their defensive line that are four-star recruits or better. And our offensive line owned them the entire game. Owned them. Owned them in the run and owned them on pass protect. We ran the ball almost at will with two different guys. The way that offensive line dominated a defensive line that on paper is supposed to be the best defensive line in the SEC, that to me was maybe the most impressive part of the game.
3: And it kind of surprised me because we kind of had troubles with the Alabama defensive front. But you're right, our Kentucky guys, they owned the offensive. They smacked them, man. They were pushing them off the ball every single snap. We talked about last week, the two rooms we were a little concerned about was the O-line room and the wide receiver room. Both those rooms were the MVPs, man. They both deserve all the praise they're getting today.
1: And again, we essentially, Drew, played five dudes. Like, they don't rotate guys. I mean, they leave those five dudes out there, Drew, and they just dominated.
3: I think Jeff Pecoral said one time, we didn't say Malachi Woods' name one time during the broadcast, and that's a good thing because he was making mistakes and getting beat against Alabama. Not one mistake.
1: On the TV broadcast, they focus a lot, Drew, on Lance Hurd and how good he was and the protection. And then you got to talk about Minchie, Drew. I mean, 14 of 18. His performance. Think about this. He threw for essentially the same amount of yards Marcel Reed threw, but he had 32 fewer attempts. 32 fewer attempts. He was 14 of 18. And think about the three he didn't complete. Two of them were drops.
3: Right.
1: And one of them he intentionally threw out of bounds to avoid the rush. He really had one missed pass through the entire day. One. I mean, that's crazy.
2: Yeah, nearly an 80% completion percentage. Then no turnovers where Reed threw a couple of interceptions. That third quarter, which I agree with you, is the best 15 minutes in the history of Kentucky football. What was he, 8 for 8 or 9 for 9? It was a perfect quarter, whatever the exact number was. Just an incredible game for him after some people questioned him a little bit in that second half against Alabama. What a way to respond going on the road and playing the way he did.
1: Not just some people questioned. I mean, there were callers to this show. And, listen, we all have bad takes. But there were callers to this show who said, well, he's not the guy. Like, he can't do it, which I thought was a little ridiculous after one SEC game. Ah, he's not the guy. Well, maybe he is the guy. I mean, I don't care what happened in the second half of Alabama game. If you go play that game on the road and the coaches didn't ask him to do too much, he only threw 18 passes, but he made the right decisions. I mean, I think it's fair to say, Ryan, Minshew's that guy. Right. I mean, think about who, when we won against at Louisville in 2023, that was Levis's final game, right? Isn't that who won that game? Or was that Leary?
2: Which one?
1: When we won at Louisville at the end of that year, was that Levis or
2: that
1: Leary?
2: That was Levis and Ray Davis, right?
1: I think you're right. So, I mean, that was a very quarterback impressive performance. But to win this game, Ryan, that's a special, special performance.
3: He was 11 for his last 11. And in a crucial situation on an opponent's home field, there's 103,000 people there screaming at you. It's hot as snot there. He held his cool. And like you said, could have been a lot more. Darby missed that one ball. I mean, that's a wide open 50-yard touchdown. He got taken off the board. We talked about DJ Williams, hit him a couple times. He stepped out of bounds on the first play of the game. That could have been another 20 yards if he stays in bounds.
1: Yeah, that's true.
3: His numbers could have been a lot better than they were. Should have been a lot better than they were.
1: And we had a lot of bad breaks, ultimately. You know, the opening kickoff looks like we recover it. Got unlucky that the dude touched his knee before. You know, the muff punt, we could have recovered that. Didn't work out. The stepping out of bounds, that was a bad luck thing. We kept getting replay, and it would go, and a lot of teams would have said, well, you know what, there was our chance. And then when the Darby drop happened, I think everybody watching probably goes, well, we're going to look back, and that's where the game turned. Drew, I think probably everybody thought that. And then not only did that not happen, Darby makes up for it in the second half. He's special. I mean, Drew, he's going to be one of the best receivers we've ever had.
2: Oh, yeah. We said before the season, Dane and Berrien's freshman records are in trouble. We're already seeing why 3 games into the year. That's a guy long-term, this offseason, you build around him, you get him paid, and that's a guy you're putting on posters for the next couple of years. Couldn't ask for better of him. And then just as Minshew shut everyone up a little bit with the Alabama, Miller zero catches through two games. He break out almost 100 yards in this one, so he did a good job of responding after a rough start.
1: It was easy to forget he was on the team. And then Will Stein said after the game, we were going to get him the ball. They clearly made it a priority. And now all of a sudden, that whole offensive attack looks a lot more powerful than it did 1 week ago. 859-280-2287. There's a lot more to get to about this game. This is basically what we're going to spend the day talking about. I also want to talk about the ramifications of this game for the program. There's a lot of anecdotal stuff that says Kentucky got what we thought could happen last week, this week, and maybe even more impressively. We'll deal with that next here on Kentucky Sports Radio.
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12: Slight chance of thunderstorms
13: today.
12: Otherwise, partly cloudy skies.
13: High of 92.
12: Winds out of the west, around 5 miles per hour. Lows level off around 65. Tonight, chance for storms. Slight chance of rain showers tomorrow. Highs level off around 82. More clouds and sun. High temperatures reach up to 78 Wednesday with a slight chance for showers. 77, sunshine mixed with clouds at times Thursday. From the Wayne Weather Center, I'm meteorologist Paul Trombley. Currently, it's 75 degrees.
1: 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Text machine is 772-774-5254. Let's read a couple of these. One person writes, earlier mentioned we would steal a win from someone we wouldn't expect. Is this the game you would have had? Well, no, not at all. But I did think we would do that. I thought it would be Alabama or LSU. We stole this one. And now, you know, you look at the ones in there. I think there's a very good chance we just played the two best teams we'll play on the schedule. Now we'll see.
3: We said all year that the Texas A&M game was the toughest game on the schedule this year.
1: I think this will be the two best teams. I mean, maybe Oklahoma, maybe Tennessee, maybe LSU. We'll see. But Drew, I mean, there's a decent chance you just played the two best teams on your schedule.
2: Oh, I completely agree. I mean, going to Tennessee's always its own issue, as we know. But as far as, you know, the teams on the field, these were the two best. We'll see what Tennessee is when we get to it in that environment. It'll be crazy, but I think these were the two hardest.
1: And by the way, I'm going to get to Lee K. All right, so everybody just here writing me asking about Lee. I'm going to get to Lee K. I love Lee K. But, Drew, I don't understand Lee K. Okay. The Lee K. Howard's top 25 ballot. We at least have to have a discussion, don't we?
2: Oh, definitely. I think he was afraid to be too much of a UK guy.
1: Right,
2: he leaned too hard the other direction.
1: Yeah, way. We'll get to that. One person writes, Matt, don't want to be Debbie Downer, but I think what we're going to see is Texas A&M really isn't that good. See, why can't you just enjoy something?
3: Really?
1: Okay? Why can't you just enjoy something? Because you are being Debbie Downer. Maybe they won't be good, but maybe they will. You know, people said that, 2 years ago when we beat Ole Miss? Well, I just don't think they're probably not that good. They ended up being really good. Why don't we give ourselves credit, right? Why don't we say, hey, you know what? Maybe we're good. Maybe we're not great. Maybe we're going to be inconsistent. I think we probably will be. But you know what? We've played two top 10 teams back to back. And in 6 of the 8 quarters, we were as good or better than they were. That is impressive. Ryan, we need to let's take a second to Shannon Barry Horowitz pat ourselves on the back.
4: That's right. And it doesn't matter if A&M's as good as what we expected. Anytime you go on the road, you get a win in the SEC. That's impressive.
1: That's right. That's exactly right. One thing I need to say before we get to the phone. I got to, Ryan, give a shout out to I can't believe I forgot to say him because to me he was the most important player of the game, Sam Green. Okay?
3: Yeah.
1: It's easy to think about what happened later. The Darby catches, the throws, the offensive line, the kicker, et cetera. We're not in a position to win that game without Sam Green's play at the beginning. Because the first two drives of the game, A&M was moving the ball pretty consistently on us, okay? And you get that fourth down stop, they were going to score. If they got that first down, they're probably going to score. We stop them, no points. Second drive, starting to move the ball, get them to fourth down again, interception. Those two plays, and he had a couple others later in the game, but those two plays set the framework where then you could go win the game by being better later. If you go down 14-0, I don't know that we are able to do what we did. Sam Green, to me, Ryan, is the MVP.
3: I think his stop on 4th and inches from the 10 definitely set the tone for the whole game because that came right after we almost got that kickoff fumble. We could have had our ball. I had it on our own 10. They drive down the field. He makes that stop, and then he gets the big interception later. He led the defensive front, but all those guys were up there, played very valuable minutes, did very good things for that defense.
1: But you have to make those plays, Drew. If he doesn't make that tackle in 4th and 1, that guy gets it. He would have made it if Green doesn't get it. That interception was a tough interception. The way the ball was thrown, that wasn't an easy one to catch. If he's not there, I think the pass is completed. Both of those plays, for me, Drew, that's why he's my MVP of the game.
2: Yeah, changed the game. Even on the 4th and 1 stop where he blew it up in the backfield, he admitted after the game that he was out of position and just went and made a play. So that's just a dude out
1: really?
2: There getting it done.
1: Say
2: yeah,
1: that? I didn't know
2: he
1: kind of
2: admit
1: okay.
2: that he got lost a little bit, but worked out. And that's just a football player and going out and getting it done on 4th and short.
1: Big shout out to C.J. Baxter and Patterson for those runs. They had a lot of, I think they call them Shannon. Yaks. What is yards after? No, yeah, yaks. Yard after contact. So after he would get hit, go get another 5 or 6 yards. Both those running backs had a bunch of those.
4: Those guys were bruisers, man. Just, you know, love contact. Of course, you know, anybody like that can just run over people like the guys that we've got this year. You just got to love that in your running backs.
1: And C.J. Baxter was on Chad Johnson and Shannon Sharp show.
3: Yeah, saw that.
1: Did that surprise you at all to see? Or what was it called? Nightcap? And they're sitting there drinking, and here comes C.J. Baxter, Drew. That's another thing that doesn't happen in the Mitch Barnhart and Mark Stoops era, does it?
2: Well, first, I didn't know Shannon Sharp had that big gray beard. I guess I've been behind on my Shannon Sharp viewing. That threw me off first. But then Baxter being on there, I mean, that's good for the brand. That's a national show that gets a lot of eyeballs. And it had Chad Johnson, who said, I went to 2 Kentucky games last year, you know, his daughter being here. He's like, this is a different Kentucky team than the one I saw last season.
1: Well, hey, great pub. I want to talk about the pub, but we got some folks on the phone. I'll do that a little later. But I think the pub Kentucky got will be a huge thing on this building this program. Who's first?
3: Let's go to Joey.
1: Joey, go ahead, Joey.
13: Hey, guys, I want to give a big shout-out to the Kentucky football team, man. A huge, beautiful win, and the girls' volleyball team, too. But as you was talking about Darby, I think he's my favorite player. If you watch him when he dropped that pass, he didn't hang his head. He didn't throw a fit about it. He just turned around, ran back to the line, and lined up. That's confidence.
1: And Will Stein apparently told him, Will Stein apparently told him, we're throwing it right back to you. And they did.
13: Yeah, he knows he's a stud.
1: Yeah. Well, he is a stud. Yeah. He is going to be, I appreciate the call, he's going to be, if we can keep him in this era, he's going to be one of the best we've ever had. I mean, he just is. To be a true freshman, and when he gets the ball, it's dynamic. I mean, Drew, on the one touchdown, he catches it. He should be tackled at the 20. He said dead stop, jukes the guy, and goes and scores. There are not many players in the country that could have made that move.
2: Oh, no, that's what you call broken ankles. We see it in basketball. That was a wide receiver putting his cornerback on skates and blew right past him. A true freshman playing in front of 100,000 people for the first time.
1: True freshman. 100,000 people, to quote weatherman Ryan Lemon, snot, hot as snot. Is that a phrase, Shannon?
14: It is with Ryan.
1: I don't know if that's a scientific phrase. We'll take a break. Be right back. Stay as well.
15: It's Monday, New England Sports Kentucky. I'm Scott Fitzgerald. Let's take you to the NFL. Now the Bengals found themselves in Houston for a big AFC matchup yesterday.
16: Shotgun snap. Burrow under pressure begins scrambling right. Gets away from a sack. Points toward the end zone. Throws. Jamar Chase makes the catch.
1: Yes.
16: Touchdown.
1: Yes. Big.
16: Bengals.
15: And the Bengals 2-0 now for the second straight season. They beat Houston 20-6. Joe Burrow throwing two touchdown passes, both to Jamar Chase, who finished with 7 catches for 75 yards. Those Cincinnati's defense held the Texans to just 60 rushing yards on 5 of 17 on third down. That allowed Joe Shiesty and the offense to kind of do what they do without the typical pressure they've been facing.
17: You just play a little more conservative. You know, those guys have been great. And when you have that rush and that coverage, you know, you try not to mess it up. And they were incredible today.
15: The Bengals head to Pittsburgh to face the Steelers next week. Kentucky and Louisville making college football history Saturday, both knocking off ranked opponents on the same day, something the two programs had not done since 2007. Kentucky did its part in College Station, stunning number 9 Texas A&M 31-21. Running back C.J. Baxter ran for 87 yards and scored twice. The thing he's most excited about?
18: We came out with the dub, but we all in the locker room know, like, we could have played better. So that's what I'm excited about, because we're not complacent about it. Everybody want to get better. So it's super exciting to see.
15: The Cats now get a shot in South Alabama on Saturday. Louisville's win over number 16 SMU was a first in more ways than one. The 41-31 victory was the Cardinals' first ever over the Mustangs, and it came in their ACC opener. The Cards piling up 442 total yards as they get Wake Forest at home on Saturday. And an accident at Churchill Downs Saturday sent 3 jockeys to the hospital, and 1 horse was euthanized. Officials say Lukenhaus collapsed on the far turn during the second race, triggering a 6-horse accident. Jockeys Christian Torres, Walter Rodriguez, and Martin Garcia were all taken to U of L Hospital. I'm Scott Fitzgerald.
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6: 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I guess, are you playing people from Louder Than Life?
7: Some of them, yes. Mark Chestnut was not there, though. I played him for a segment.
6: He should have been. 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
7: It was hot. It was so hot out there. Oh, my God.
6: I bet it was. They looked
7: miserable.
6: Everybody's so sweaty and stinks. They're black T-shirts.
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6: Text machine 859-280-2287. When Burson writes, man, I went to the game in College Station. It was so awesome. The players came up afterwards to where the crowd was. As you've said, there's nothing better than being at a road win. Oh, I'm sure that would have been an awesome one to be at. I loved, Drew, the video of the fans all walking out of the stands with about a minute to go. Like, I thought that was such a great video.
9: Oh, yeah. I mean, the before and after picture of that stadium at kickoff and then there at the end is hilarious. I love, you know, they're all kind of in their costumes. They got their cowboy hats pulled over their eyes looking sad. It added to it being that fan base a little bit, especially after the night before, their trailer park jokes and their marrying your cousin jokes and all that stuff they did Friday night.
6: I like how people from College Station, Texas, act like they're somehow more cultured than Kentucky. You ever been there? You have to drive past, like, a town of cows, Shannon, to get there. The mayor is a cow to get into that. It is cow town America. And then you make fun of Kentucky. You know, Lexington is 20 times the city College Station is. And it's also Texas. Like, we're all I hate when people in the South try to differentiate which is more Southern. As long as it's not Missouri, everybody's Southern.
7: And let's not act like everybody at Texas A&M University is actually from the state of Texas. I mean, there's probably from Kentucky that are there.
6: It's not like they're Rhodes Scholars either. It's not Harvard. It's Texas A&M. Right. So everybody just chill out. I do want to talk about, though, what this did for the program, Ryan. All right, so let's just talk logistically. 3:30 window. Okay, you're on the main afternoon. People, this is when people, this and at night is when people are watching the most football. Florida State, Alabama is supposed to be on ABC, but there's a lightning delay. So they miss like the first hour and a half, 2 hours of that game. Then Clemson, North Carolina, which is very close, they have a lightning delay. So all of the ESPN networks, except ESPN2, which is showing SMU Louisville, all of them put us on because they don't have anything else to put on. So we are now on multiple networks during this game. Okay? That all of a sudden makes it to where there's a period of about an hour and a half where all of college football is watching us play and seeing us be better than Texas A&M. Of course, they then end up following the game. Our game finishes at a different time than Florida State, Alabama, so people watch the third and fourth quarter. We had the whole country watching us, and I'm not sure that'll happen again this year. Might happen at the LSU game, but maybe not. With the schedule, everybody leaning into LSU Ole Miss afterwards, we had the nation's attention, and I would go even further. LSU and Ole Miss winning that game, that's the biggest story in college football. But we're second, okay? We were we are officially, I mean, it's objectively, the second biggest story in football this weekend. Kentucky is many people who do college football reports, we are the team of the weekend for a lot of these people, if Ole Miss is not. From a recruiting standpoint, from a program building standpoint, from a, you know, is Kentucky football a program that's cool to watch for the future? We have checked all those boxes. We kind of thought that might happen last week. It started that way, but didn't end that way. Now you complete it. And as the schedule goes on and the powerhouse teams are playing each other more, Kentucky games, by their very nature, are going to get bumped down the list of the ones people watch. The ones against Missouri, Vandy, Florida, you know, we're going to care. I don't know if the nation as a whole is going to care, but they cared about this one. and you

0: one with everybody paying attention. And Ryan, I think that is infinitely valuable for the Kentucky football brand going forward.
1: I think it backs up what you said earlier about this game just feels like it's more important. You know, they said one of the top 10 wins. It feels like to me even bigger than that, like a top 5 win, because everything you just said, winning on the road and Will Stein's first road game ever as a head coach in a place where nobody predicted Kentucky to win. Not one person predicted Kentucky to win. You're right about the recruits, man. All those recruits were there for the Alabama game, saw how the environment was, saw the first half. You know they tuned in to watch what was going to happen against Texas A&M. They have to be impressed. But you know there was one person that did pick the win. Remember John Short predicted it, not just a win, 10 big ones.
0: I love John Short.
2: He picks every win.
0: He got that one right. I mean, he picks it every week. He got that one right, though, and he got the exact score.
1: Yep.
0: But I want to go back for what I was saying, Drew, when you're talking about the importance of it. You know, it is easy to go. We've had the hardest first three games of any team in the country. Two top 10 teams in your first three games is objectively ridiculous. But I sort of look at that, Drew, as an opportunity because you are getting the first 3 weeks of the year, a lot of teams play, you know, gimme games. Go look at the SEC schedule next week and look at what those games are. They're crazy. But in the first 3 weeks, a lot of people are playing your, you know, Miami of Ohio, whatever. We were given a stage in the first 2 weeks. And like next year, I think maybe we play Georgia in week two. I at first didn't like that, but now I like it, Drew, because it gives you 2 weeks to start the season where for multiple years in a row, Kentucky football can make a statement with the whole country watching.
3: And it wasn't that long ago, the whole country saw Will Stein say the because of me comment, and the reaction was, well, we're either going to throw that in his face or it's going to look like this guy has some juice. And he needed one road trip to back up that comment, at least for now. You know, things can change. But the people that heard that now see this, and they're really thinking, oh, man, this guy actually has something brewing in Lexington, and he's already backing it up.
0: And starting next week, the nation's eye will shift away from us for a while. But while we had it, we gave them something to build for the future.
1: Yep.
0: I just think that's invaluably important. Who's next?
2: J.D.
0: J.D., go ahead, J.D.
4: Hello, Matthew. Hello, Drew. Hello, Ryan. How are we doing, BBN? What a great day, man. What a great weekend. We're reporting live from Navarre Beach, Florida. Just some things, you know, after digesting Saturday, it's such a massive win from a proof of concept standpoint, from an NIL money standpoint, from a recruiting standpoint. It just really kind of shows what Will's trying to build here and that what he's trying to do works. And the discipline that this team has already to be under, you know, they're undermanned talent-wise, they're undermanned financially. We all saw the NIL article from The Athletic. It's a great piece. You know, we all saw that this past week. You know, we're $15 million behind A&M, and we went down there and just pretty much put the belt to their rear end. And, you know, hard work outworks talent when talent doesn't work hard. And I think what we saw this weekend is just a testament to that, the kids' belief and their love for Will and their belief in what he's trying to do here is just, there's a discipline that we haven't had in this football program for a really long time. And the last thing before I jump off here and I'll let you guys kind of digest what we're saying is, you know, I want to give a shout out to my wife. It's our second wedding anniversary, Mrs. South End. She is an absolute warrior.
0: Okay. Congratulations to your anniversary. I hope you understand. Don't mean to cut you off.
4: If you guys,
0: I appreciate the call. If it becomes a, we get to give our wives how much we love them, then you'll end up with everybody having to do that, Shannon, or their wife will get mad.
2: Yeah.
0: And that's why you have to cut that out. It's not that I don't think you love your wife.
2: Well, you make the rest of the callers look bad if they don't get
0: exactly
2: to announce.
0: And then everybody's like, well, I got to talk about my wife. Yeah. And then everybody's wife is like, we can't do, yeah, we can't
2: that
0: go
2: guy,
0: down that.
2: That guy said he loved his wife. Why don't you love me?
0: Exactly. Like, if you love me, you'd call the show and say, I miss South End.
2: That's right.
1: We did have
0: some
1: a couple call the post-game
0: be
1: show.
0: Miss South End, by the way.
2: No, I think that's not a good thing. No.
1: We did have a couple calling the post-game show from their wedding reception.
0: Now, that's
1: The bride let the groom call in the post-game show from the reception.
0: No, wait a minute. The groom called?
1: Yes.
0: Oh, wow.
1: And he said he was watching the game kind of right before the wedding started, kind of keeping up with it. And then when we got the reception, he immediately
0: did somebody call and say they were going to, I didn't get the context, but they were going to do something in Masterson Station?
1: Well, I drove around Masterson Station for 3 hours after the postgame show trying to find that what was going to happen, but I didn't see it.
0: Drew, because Ryan doesn't know how to be subtle. What was said?
1: We can't subtly say it.
3: I did not hear the exact quote. I know what was referenced.
0: And what was referenced? Can we reference subtly? Because I didn't hear.
3: Yes, female having a good time in Masterson Station celebrating the win.
0: And did the female call?
3: Yes.
1: Yes.
3: She said,
0: okay, I might have to go back and listen.
3: Some public indecency.
2: And Ryan went and drove around for 3 hours looking for it.
0: And Ryan went and drove around looking for it.
1: I'm a reporter. I got to report on some live action.
0: You're not weird.
3: There's some Mardi Gras activity.
0: You're not weird at all. Not at all. Completely normal. Did you like them burning the couches, Drew? Like that's back on State Street?
3: It's a tradition we haven't been able to do in a while. You know, early Cal became about once a year we'd have a reason over there, and it's been a few years since we've had a reason.
0: That's a big flame, by the way.
1: It was. It was really big.
0: That's a big flame.
1: It's what we do. You know, we just had a monstrous win. Why not celebrate?
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0: Please bet responsibly. Monday Night Football is tonight. Just for the record on the DraftKings Parlay, KSR's gotten, first 3 weeks, we've gotten 3 of 4 every week. Unfortunately, of course, you don't win unless you get 4 of 4. But we've gotten 3 of 4 every week. So this group is 9-3 on the year.
2: Who's pick missed?
0: The last 2 weeks has been me.
2: Uh-oh.
0: Last 2 weeks it's been me. Which is crazy because I loved all of our picks. I didn't love yours. And at first, I looked like you were wrong, Shannon. And then they came back.
2: I'm Clemson 3-0, baby. Comeback. 3-0.
0: Yeah, I think you are 3-0. I think Ryan missed week one, and then I've missed week two and three. I think Drew's 3-0 as well. So we've done a good job. I feel bad because I felt really good about my South Carolina pick, and just like the Clemson game, South Carolina got up early and then got beat. So. I'm going to do better, though. But still, 9-3, Drew, for the group's pretty good.
3: Heck, yeah. We're knocking on the door. We'll get there eventually. Shannon saved me. I was going to pick North Carolina, and I flipped to a winner when he picked Clemson first.
0: So he was looking out for us. But Shannon, you know, he knows ball. Look at him.
3: He does.
2: The problem is I didn't bet that myself. That's the problem. Yeah.
0: I put a lot – I haven't really bet any games this year, really. But I put a lot on South Carolina and a lot on Louisville. And they basically just canceled each other out, so it didn't do me any good. 859-280-2287. So you talked earlier, Drew, about like changing the expectations of the year. Where are your expectations now? You're 2-1. Play at South Alabama this week. Hopefully, be 3-1. Then you got 8 games left that you sit there and look at them and go, okay, well, none of them feel impossible. But there's also probably none of them are gimmies. So, like, where are you going forward now with it?
3: Before the season, I thought we'd fall short of a bowl game. I picked 5 wins. Now when you go get this one, I have bowl expectations. It's also, I mean, South Carolina, they were yelling fire Beamer on Saturday. So that game, which I had as a loss, now I'm thinking, all right, well, let's go win that one. So at least with my expectations, we're – already a little bit of a head, even though I thought I had them beating Alabama. I still think the win at Texas A&M and then some of the results of the other teams on the schedule now make this where I want to go to a bowl, and I honestly would be a little disappointed if they don't at this stage with how good they've looked early.
0: Ryan, where are you?
1: I think the schedule does open up a little bit. You know, just if you based on what teams have done, Missouri kind of struggled against Troy. You know, at Missouri, that's a game you can possibly win. Vandy somehow pulled one out over NC State. They didn't look the greatest. South Carolina looked bad at times. So, you know, I think the schedule opens up a little bit that now going bowling is a legit conversation.
0: Well, I mean, we've had games on the schedule that objectively look a little bit easier. I mean, I think South Carolina looks a little easier. Oklahoma looks a little easier. Vandy probably looks a little easier. Florida may look a little harder than we thought. Louisville may look a little harder than we thought. So it probably evens out. I came in 5-7, hoped they would get to 6-6. For me, Alabama was going to be your chance to get to 6-6, and we didn't win. Now that we won this one instead, I'm probably going to stay at 6-6 for right now. I mean, it ups my original 5-7, but I was 5-7. Then if we beat Alabama 6-6, we now won a game that I didn't think we'd win. So, Shannon, I'm probably at 6-6.
2: I'm staying at 6-6 as well. I mean, you get the unexpected win on Saturday. That gives you the chance to have a letdown somewhere along the way and still finish 6-6. And, you know, that could happen when you're playing in the SEC. You can drop a game that maybe you weren't expecting to lose.
0: Yeah. And you know, I mean, you know, like you're good, like you know the game. So I might as well just let you pick every game.
2: Well, I mean, 7-5 is definitely on the table, I think, at this point.
0: All right. Well, if you say we're going 7-5, Chip, we're going 7-5. I mean, I'm just saying, like, you get everything right.
2: No, I said we're going 6-6, but 7-5 is definitely a possibility now.
0: Well, you just tell me when we were going to win. Because clearly, like,
2: we're going to beat South Alabama.
0: All right. I'm going to write that down. Who's next?
2: Jay and Lyndon.
0: Jay and Lyndon, go ahead.
15: Shout out my wife. Hey, Matt.
0: Stop it. We're not doing this. Go ahead.
15: Based on that being a road game and where it was, it's one of the more surprising victories in my lifetime. But I want to comment on something you talked about earlier. This is time to be positive. And I think it's time to give Mark Stoops his flowers. He put us in a position to where we can hire St. Matthew Saban, Will Stein. And the way we're going to show Will Stein appreciation is we're going to fill that stadium Saturday.
0: Well, that would be a lot of appreciation, because that's not a game we would normally do. I do like St. Matthew Saban. And I agree with you about Stoops. I appreciate the call. I think Stein having success ultimately will also benefit Mark Stoops. Mark Stoops is going to be, if Will Stein has success, which I think he's going to, I think you're going to have a moment in a couple years, Drew, where if Stoops wants it, he could have a great comeback moment and get the love he deserves. Do you agree with that?
3: Oh, yeah, and I expect it. I think barring like a dream job calling him and hiring him back up, he's probably going to end up back in Lexington for the rest of his life. I mean, this is home to him. This is where his house is. This is where his friends are. And with that, I think we'll be coming into popping in games occasionally and see him at events, fundraisers. And I think he'll be well-received in time.
0: I agree. I think the vast majority of people like Mark. I mean, we've got some detractors online and stuff, but so does everybody. But I think in the city as a whole, I think the vast majority of people really like Mark. Who's next?
2: Sean from Austin.
0: Sean, go ahead, Sean.
16: Yeah, hey, guys. I got two things. One is kind of fact-based. The other one is kind of a perception-based. I'm out pressure washing my house in Austin, and it is hot as Hades. I had to get a drink about every 15 minutes. The mental and physical toughness of this team out in that heat is a totally different look and a different feel from the Kentucky teams of last year. And the perception that I've gotten is that the doinker in the field goal, the kickoff rolling to the goal line, all those 50-50 balls, all those crazy plays start to go Kentucky's way. And that's what happens with good teams. So go Cats. During the chicken fight call, I said 30-24. I'm out.
0: Yeah, by the way, I like that when he started that, I thought he was going to say, Shannon, the mental fortitude for me to keep power washing in this heat.
2: Well, we found out that you love to watch people power washing.
0: I do, actually. Can I come to Austin and just watch you power wash a really dirty?
2: You come help me. I got one.
0: Yeah, but it's got to be dirty, because I need to be able to see the difference.
2: I got dirty gutters. Happening. Yeah. Yeah.
1: You know, he says
0: that would be ironic. The first time you ever invite me to your house is to watch you clean your dirty gutters.
2: I'm going to put you to work. Here, take this wand. Yeah. Go at it.
0: Go ahead, quickly, Ryan.
1: You know, the offense's ability to move the ball kept our defense off the field and out of the heat and got some rest, which definitely made them a difference going in the fourth quarter.
0: By the way, you talk about 50-50 balls. Nichols had a couple of huge pass breakups on deep passes that it looked like they were going to catch, right? It looked like they'd come down with it, and he'd rip it away right at the last second. That guy being back, that was a huge, huge thing for this defense. We'll take a break. Come back, hour two. KSR.
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23: Slight chance of thunderstorms today. Otherwise, partly cloudy skies. High of 92. Winds out of the west, around 5 miles per hour. Lows level off around 65. Tonight, chance for storms. Slight chance of rain showers tomorrow. Highs level off around 82. More clouds and sun. High temperatures reach up to 78 Wednesday, with a slight chance for showers. 77, sunshine mixed with clouds at times Thursday. From the Wayne Weather Center, I'm meteorologist Paul Trombley.
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25: A Kentucky State University women's basketball player was detained by ICE at the Muhammad Ali International Airport. Amina Seck was taken into ICE custody last month while she traveled with the Thoroughbreds to a tournament. Seck remains in the Grayson County Detention Center. She's allegedly held for a missed visa deadline tied to a previous surgery. The senior center was named to the All-Southern Intercollegiate Athletic Conference's third team last year. Neither KSU nor ICE have released further comment. Crittenden County Jailer Athena Hayes has resigned. She announced her decision at Thursday's fiscal court meeting. She was defeated in the May Republican primary by former jailer Robbie Kirk back in May. Her resignation is official next Wednesday. She did not share why she resigned. The Crittenden County Judge Executive now appoints a replacement. No announcement has been made on that at this time. The Laurel County Sheriff's Office is searching for a missing woman. Can you help them? They report Mia Van Nordstrand was last seen in South London, the date undetermined. She was reported missing Sunday and needs medication for schizophrenia. Deputies ask for those with information to call either 911 or their office, 606-864-6600. Number 4 Kentucky Wildcats volleyball claiming this year's Battle of the Bluegrass. They knock off number 3 Louisville in 4 sets. For the first time in its history, both the Cats and Cards were ranked in the top 5. It's the Wildcats' second straight win against the Cardinals, the first in Lexington since 2019. Brooklyn DeLay led the Kentucky attack with 22 kills. Chloe Chicoin paced the Louisville attack with 17. Kentucky has now won 27 straight matches at home. UK heads to Vanderbilt to start SEC play Wednesday night. Louisville heads to Syracuse Friday evening to open ACC action. I'm Lee Mowen.
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1: 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Text machine is 772-774-5254. They announced UK's game at Virginia in the SEC-ACC Basketball Challenge will be at 7:15 on December 2nd. So, Drew, we don't have to have a late game. 7:15 against UVA.
2: Excited about that one. Virginia.
1: Yeah, usually we play. We tip that game off at like 9:45 at night, you know?
2: Yeah, that's going to be a good Virginia team, too, if you're looking at the way too early preseason rankings. They're top 15, top 10 in some of them.
1: Yeah. All right, so let's talk about a couple things people know on the text machine. Jay Bateman, Ryan, goes to the school where he was the defensive coordinator. Kind of people felt like didn't get enough respect there, et cetera. He had a couple moments towards the end of the game where you could see him. The camera showed him just looking out in the crowd and sort of soaking in the moment. I thought that was a very cool thing. What a great experience for that guy. And, by the way, he did an amazing job Saturday as well.
3: Great coaching game he had from the defensive coordinator spot. Defense outplayed Texas A&M. There was a moment where a fan captured a picture of Bateman walked out on the field after the game. The stadium was pretty much empty. He's standing near the end zone. You can tell he's just soaking it in, just taking a moment just to soak it in, what it meant to that guy to beat Texas A&M on his old stomping grounds.
1: Shannon, is it possible that I just said that right before he did?
4: Well, you know.
1: I love Ryan.
4: This is a cave.
1: I think sometimes he doesn't hear me when I'm not in the room, because I think that was exactly what I said right before.
4: He's just doubling down. He's doubling down because it was the point.
1: It was a very special moment, Shannon. He's just doubling down and making sure we all know it. One person writes, Matt, how about all the guys that played well that were also holdovers from the Stoops era? Yeah, let's talk about some of those. All right, so Nichols, that's a holdover. Yes. Sam Green, right? Yes. Jason Patterson, Malachi Wood. Afari got some snaps. I don't know how many. Who else?
3: Willie Rodriguez,
1: of course. Who else are some of our big players that are holdovers?
3: Ty Bryant, although he got hurt, he's still over the place back there.
2: I mean, Humphrey Grace is a holdover.
1: Humphrey Grace, yes. Yeah.
2: Defense has got quite a few of them. Grant Godfrey had a big game.
1: Oh, that's right. Grant Godfrey is a holdout. He had a big game, yeah. Okay, so, I mean, that's a lot. So you do, and, you know, obviously a lot of the big players have been transfers. How about Patterson, Drew? I mean, Justin Rowland has this stat. He is averaging 4.8 yards after contact. And to give you an example of comparison, Chris Rodriguez was 3.95. Benny Snell was 3.84. He's averaging a yard more after contact than two of the guys we think of as hitting, taking contact and advancing the most.
2: Of all the things that have gone well this year, I think I'm most surprised and excited about Patterson as the backup running back. With Barnes being out, not playing much, you wondered if he would be able to step up there. That's a guy we saw for 2 years before this. I don't know exactly what he had last year. He already has to be close to his best year, his best season with yards, what he's running this year. And he averaged 10 yards per carry against Texas A&M. I can't believe how well he's playing. And it's not just like he's getting, you know, always a big hole and he's just taking advantage of it. I mean, he's been dragging some guys and making some big moves, too. So very impressed with Patterson filling in with Baxter in the backfield.
1: I want to play you a clip that I saw during the break. And there's probably no one who regularly – I think the people that call SEC football games really do a good job. I mean, I thought Jesse Palmer was really good on Saturday. You know, I think Cole Kublik's really good. I think we don't have Herb Street very much, so I don't really hear a ton of his games for Kentucky. But those guys have gotten a bunch of our games. But to me, Greg McElroy – is my favorite one. I think when I watch him, when I listen to him call a game, I feel like he really knows the teams calling them, et cetera. He had this to say about, and you know, we don't play clips of other people, but this is good enough. This is what he said about Kentucky.
5: Kentucky just showed us a level of dominance reserved for SEC elites. Now, Kentucky was a 16.5 point dog and won this game by 10. And for one quarter on Saturday, Kentucky played football at a level that only two, maybe three programs in the SEC have played at in the last 10 years. I mean, nobody else has played like that level of dominance. In the third quarter, they scored touchdowns on all three of their third quarter possessions. A&M was held to zero. The yards in that quarter were 196-20. The time of possession in that quarter was 11 minutes and 18 seconds to just 3 minutes and 42 seconds. The first downs were 10-0. Texas A&M did not record a single first down in the third quarter of a home game in which it was favored to win by more than two touchdowns. Minchie in that quarter went 8-for-8 for 110 and a touchdown. That's a program spending 15 minutes in a gear that I don't think anyone knew they had. And here's what's amazing is it was the exact opposite last week against Alabama. The third quarter was disastrous for Kentucky. Well, boom, 1 week later, completely flipped the script.
1: Omaha! That's, first of all, what a great way to put it.
3: He did.
1: But Drew, he just said that in the third quarter, Kentucky played at a level that only two or three SEC programs in the last decade have played. Okay, and that includes, it's got to be the LSU, Joe Burrow, Jamar Chase team, and then, you know, maybe an Alabama team. I mean, that's like, you hear that, and you go, whoa, right? I mean, that's a whoa.
2: Shows you how nutty that quarter was, especially after that's the quarter that killed him a week ago. We scored on all three possessions. You didn't allow any points. Minchie was perfect. You almost had 200 yards in that quarter. 10 first downs against a team that's very good at getting you into third down and making you punt. It was almost perfect football from Kentucky football for 15 minutes in one of the hardest games of the schedule.
3: And on the other side, the defense didn't allow a first down from Texas A&M. They shut everybody down on the other side of the football.
1: I'm not sure that I've ever heard more powerful praise about Kentucky football than that sentence, right? Than that 1 minute, Shannon. Have you ever heard anyone?
4: No.
1: Talk about any Kentucky team with more praise than that.
4: When you say, when you hear only two or three SEC teams in the last 10 years that have had a quarter like that, I mean, there's a lot of great SEC teams
1: That's
4: over the last 10
1: crazy.
4: Years.
1: Crazy.
2: They went 3-for-3 on third down against the best third down defense. They had the ball for all but 3 minutes. I mean, you really can't ask to do anything better than what they did in that quarter.
1: It's the truth. Also want to note, and listen, if it wasn't for the A&M game, we would spend a lot more time on this. I mean, the UK women's volleyball team gets a huge win against Louisville. I mean, you play your arch rival, games on national television, it's on ABC. I had something it's certainly in my 8 years of doing ESPN has never happened, Ryan, where on Friday they go, please, hey, really pump up this Kentucky Louisville volleyball game coming up. We think we're going to get bigger. I was like, wow, that's great. And to win a top five match, I mean, this team's going to be in contention for the title. Massive win for Craig Skinner and the program there on Sunday.
3: Yeah, and they kind of dominated. They won, you know, 3 out of 4 games. They kind of took care of Louisville, who came in higher ranked than Kentucky in the game. I tell you, I've watched more volleyball regular season games this year than I ever have. I mean, I watched them during the postseason in the past, but a regular season games, I've seen more UK volleyball games this year.
1: DJ Miller, Boyer, and Skinner, also Stoops holdovers, by the way, people who had huge contributions. One person writes, Matt, I need your take on your buddy Vince Marrow's tweet about Kentucky. Louisville fans are losing it. So what exactly did he say, Drew? Did he say congrats to both teams in the state or something? What was?
2: Yeah, they both beat a ranked team from Texas. So it was something about great job by the state.
1: Great win for the state of Kentucky over the state of Texas. Congratulations to both schools. Let's go. Great job by Jeff Brohm and UK football. If you were a Louisville fan, would that make you mad?
3: I would have liked it if he was here and said that about Kentucky and congratulating Louisville on their win. I wouldn't have liked it if he was our guy. So I can see why Louisville fans don't like it now, because he's supposed to be their guy.
1: What do you think?
2: They're just so sensitive. Yeah. They're sensitive about everything. This shouldn't be that big of a deal, but I know it's eating them up inside.
4: It wouldn't bother me, but I can see why it would bother some fans.
1: Would it bother? Well, I mean, we have this scenario.
4: Because it feels like you're still congratulating your ex-girlfriend.
1: I mean, well, this would be like Will Stein doing it, right? Or let's say that, like, Pete Nocta tweeted out, how about the two teams from Kentucky winning this weekend in Texas? But Nocte is currently on the Kentucky staff. I don't really think our fans would like that.
3: They wouldn't. I wouldn't. I like Pete Nocte a lot.
1: I kind of get why Louisville fans are upset.
3: I do too.
1: I love it because, Vince, we know your heart is here. You know your heart is here. You want to be here. Like, we get it. It's comments like that. We know. And I think the thing is, Drew, Louisville fans know, and that's why it makes them so mad, is they're like, I know you want to be there, but do you have to act like you want to be there?
2: That's what it is. It's that there's Vince at Memorial taking a picture of me and Mario. There's Vince at Jeff really Ruby's matters. Lexington, this month. And so it's just another thing on that list where it's like, do you really love us, or is your heart still there?
1: I, Friday night, Shannon, was in Louisville with the ESPN radio crew that were there mm-hmm. to do the game, and we all went out. And one of them was calling the game, and I was like, you know what? And he was asking me what I knew about the Louisville team, and I said, well, I don't know a whole lot about them. I was like, I know who would know about them is Vince. And so I texted Vince, and I was like, you should come out here to the Brown Hotel and meet these guys who are calling your game tomorrow, and you can give them some insights. And he couldn't do it. But then it occurred to me, do you know how their heads, Shannon, would have exploded if there was a picture with me with Vince?
4: Game yeah. Yeah.
1: Of the year.
4: Yeah.
1: I mean, they would have exploded. But you know what? I bet if he was in town, Drew, he would have come because he's like he's a great guy like that. But that probably does drive them insane. I get it.
2: It does. That's why they got their guard up a little bit on any little move he makes now, because he's never, even though he'll throw the L up, he's never fully committed to Louisville the way I think they want their coaches to be.
1: And he won't, I don't think, because, you know, he prefers it here. Who's next?
4: Alex.
1: Alex, go ahead, Alex.
6: See, let me burn our couch down, but I do love my wife.
1: Okay, stop. We're going to start hanging up on wife love, Shannon, from now on. Someone loves their wife.
4: We can get rid of them. You want to move on?
1: That's all right. I'm not doing it. All right, that's strike one. If we get a strike two, then I start hanging up on all wife lovers that call. But go ahead.
6: All right, fair. I called in last week saying I think they were like holding Minchie back a little bit. So I just want to give a shout out to Stein for putting it, and then Sloan putting Minchie in a position to make plays. And then a shout out to Minchie because he wasn't just standing back there like a statue. He used his legs a lot to move around the pocket and make and extend plays. That was awesome.
1: Look, he was great. And maybe I appreciate the call. Ryan, maybe he's really good. I mean, really, I'm not saying he's top 10 in the country, but maybe he's really good. I mean, this idea, somebody last week was like, oh, we got Brock Vandegrift again. That's nonsense. Like, this kid is good. We'll see where he ends up. He could be the quarterback here for the next 2 years. He's good. There's no way you win that game and you are not a good player. You just don't. No player who's not good is going to win that game. Now, how good is he? We'll find out. But that was a heck of a performance. He could not have played better. He could not have played better.
3: Yeah, Steve Moss sent me a note, said the best learning curve the UK football team and Minchie ever going to get was the second half against Alabama. Learn from that, and we see how they adapted, and nobody adapted better than Minchie. Like we said, he hit 11 on his last 11 passes. He was very... kept his cool and composure in a tough place to play in a tough environment. I was super proud of him.
1: Yeah, you're not going to see a player play better in what he's asked to do than Minchie did right there. I mean, how many quarterbacks in Kentucky history have a better win than that? And even when we win these games, Drew, even when we beat good teams, we don't beat them like this.
3: Should have been worse than 10 points.
1: Beat them like this. When we beat Ole Miss a couple years ago at Ole Miss, we won. But there was some flukiness to it, Drew, right? There was some flukiness. Not this game.
3: No flukes in this game.
2: Yeah, we almost always have like what Humphrey Grace's touchdown would have been if he had done against Alabama. The big moments.
3: Yeah.
2: Or Ole Miss, there was a fourth down call. There's like one play where Kentucky needed it to go their way. Otherwise, they probably don't win. This one, there's several ways they would have won this game.
1: Well, the Berrion Brown play at Ole Miss. You remember the 4th and 20 or whatever, and they go deep and he catches it? Like, we didn't need that for this game.
3: Yeah, we had plays go against us. We talked about the opening fumble and the opening kickoff.
1: Well, it was 28-7, And it was fourth and 17 on their own 10, and Shannon, they scrambled for a first down. We could have stopped them there, and it would have been 35-7.
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1: 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I mean, literally, there was a play with 10 minutes left where it was 4th and, I think, 17. And if he doesn't scramble for that, I mean, we might have put on a beating of historic proportions. So, yeah, amazing. We'll be right back.
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17: Slight chance of thunderstorms
18: today.
17: Otherwise, partly cloudy skies.
18: High of 92. Winds out of the west, around 5 miles per hour.
17: Lows level off around 65. Tonight, chance for storms. Slight chance of rain showers tomorrow. Highs level off around 82. More clouds and sun. High temperatures reach up to 78 Wednesday with a slight chance for showers. 77, sunshine mixed with clouds at times Thursday. From the Wayne Weather Center, I'm meteorologist Paul Trombley. Currently 74.
1: Welcome back to Esports Radio. One person on the text machine says, Matt, I was at the UK U of L volleyball game with my daughters. Maybe the best environment I've seen for a UK sporting event live. I think it obviously got overshadowed, but it was awesome. I'm sure it was. The videos, I didn't get to watch the game live, but the videos I saw online, it did seem like, Drew, the place was going insane there.
2: Yeah, it was another sold-out crowd. I want to say it was like the second or third biggest event they've had there since the remodel.
1: Yeah, I think they said fourth since the remodel.
2: still huge. I mean, Louisville sucked the life out of the crowd by winning the first set pretty handily. A little bit of a scare there early, but then Kentucky hit the gas, won the next three. But just another fun Sunday afternoon over there at Memorial Coliseum, and that'll continue when the women's basketball starts soon. Those are just such fun events that probably don't even get enough attention of how fun they are over there.
1: By the way, it's kind of funny, Shannon, that Louisville plays their biggest game of the year, same time as ours, and gets a huge win, and like no one nationally cared at all because of our game.
4: Well, I mean, Kentucky was the talk of all of college football on Saturday.
1: It was a huge win for them.
4: Yeah.
1: I mean, that's like they could literally go 11-1. And yet, in the moment where they're having their biggest win of the year, Big Brother's on another station getting its biggest win in decades. That's got to.
4: That was the biggest shot. Well, that probably is the biggest upset Saturday that happened in all of college football.
1: Oh, for sure.
4: Yeah,
1: for sure. Yeah. No, I don't think there's. I don't think there's any doubt that was the biggest upset. Who's up next?
4: Jonesy,
1: go ahead, Jonesy.
19: Yeah. Hey. Good morning, fellas. So this isn't why I called in, but real quick, I did want to piggyback on the Kenny Minchie conversation. Talk a little bit to the haters I saw commenting after that Bama game, talking about how bad our boy Kenny Minchie was, and how we were dumb for not trying harder to keep Cutter Bowley. Kenny had a 91% QBR on Saturday and looked like the dude in a hostile College Station environment. So I say we just let the man cook, okay, BBN? But the reason I called in... the reason I called in, I wanted to comment on Pete Hegseth using the game at College Station as a photo op, only for his team to get the belt. Have you noticed how when this administration gets involved in a game?
1: All right, we're not going to get into politics. I don't want to. I'm glad to talk about the Hegseth thing. We're not going to do about this administration. But, you know, he came to the game. Obviously, totally fine with him coming to the game. It was something to do with war veterans, and so he should come. I mean, I got no problem with that. He apparently did say the night before, though, Drew, I know you guys are going to kick Kentucky's ass tomorrow. So... the reason I posted after the game his picture with an A&M shirt saying Department of Loss is because, A, it's funny, and B, he said they were going to kick our ass the next day. So, yeah, I'm going to make fun of it. And you snowflakes out there, that if that were anyone else on earth except someone in the Trump administration, no one would have gotten mad. But you cannot call people like me a snowflake. And Shannon, I am a little bit sometimes, I'll grant you. But you can't say that and then get upset when he came to the game the night before, said you are going to kick Kentucky's blank. I don't know why I said it twice and I'm blanking it the third time. Yeah, but I'm blanking
4: a lot of, yeah, ass.
1: All right, so you did it for me. You can't come and say that, and then you're going to get mocked after. So I was totally fine with him coming. I'm fine with him wearing a Texas A&M shirt. He's there. But then when you lose, Drew, we're going to laugh at it.
2: Of course. I saw he was at the stadium at 6 a.m. running stairs with those little cadets. Are those our cadets?
1: I don't know. They're having a big time. Let me ask you a question. I don't understand this about A&M. They are not a military school, are they?
4: No, they're agriculture.
1: So why? Help me understand why they act like they're in the military. They're not in the military. Am I right?
2: Someone called the pregame show and said they're a big ROTC school.
1: So the people that are in the ROTC, is that when they act like, because they do all these military things. Are they with only the ROTC people? Because sometimes they act like the average student at A&M, all those people in the sailor's hats, those people are not in the military, are they?
2: They do act like they're about to go fight for our country the next day. I don't think they do that.
1: But they're not in the military.
3: No, I think their whole fan base takes on that persona of the cadets
1: but
3: in the military.
1: Why? They're not cadets.
3: Know.
1: Is that not stolen valor, Shannon? Isn't that a thing?
4: Feels like
1: you
4: it
1: can't
4: is.
1: Just all of a sudden act like, well, maybe they are in the military. I just don't think it's a military school, but it feels like, don't their cheerleaders wear like sailor uniforms?
2: Their website says they have military-based training, but there's no military obligation to the cadets.
1: So how is that a thing?
3: I don't know, but you know, every crowd shot they took was like full of these cadets in their uniform, all there for
1: but
3: the game.
2: Then they go work at State Farm when they graduate.
1: But they're not cadets.
2: God, it's
1: weird
2: to me.
1: Person that thinks this is weird.
2: No. I think they're Friday night practice cheering is even weirder, where they all tens of thousands of people show up to go over their lines for their game the next day. I think that's
1: for
2: weird.
1: The ones that are in the ROTC, salute to those kids. Good for you. Like, to go to college and get the track, good for you. But the people, Shannon, who are like, just, you know, I'm taking sociology, but I'm also a cadet because I go here. What are they talking about?
4: It's like they're doing cosplay.
1: It is. It's military cosplaying cosplay.
4: As somebody in the military.
1: And, like, everyone's that, like, acts like that's normal. But it's not, is it? So when Hexas was there, he's in charge of the military. But they're not the military. Are they?
2: Future insurance agents and
4: they can grow a good garden.
1: It's true. And good for them. We need farmers.
4: That's right. They should be
1: but
4: dressed up in overalls.
1: Like, they're not wearing overalls and biting straw.
4: They should be.
1: I don't get it. All right, we'll be right back.

0: It's Monday, New England News Sports Kentucky. I'm Scott Fitzgerald. Let's take you to the NFL now. The Bengals found themselves in Houston for a big AFC matchup yesterday.
1: Shotgun snap. Burrow under pressure begins scrambling right. Gets away from a sack. Points toward the end zone. Throws. Jamar Chase makes the catch.
2: Yes.
1: Touchdown.
2: Yes. Big.
1: Bengals.
0: Yeah, the Bengals 2-0 now for the second straight season. They beat Houston 20-6. Joe Burrow throwing two touchdown passes, both to Jamar Chase, who finished with seven catches for 75 yards. Though Cincinnati's defense held the Texans to just 60 rushing yards on 5 of 17 on third down. That allowed Joe Shiesty and the offense to kind of do what they do without the typical pressure they've been facing.
3: You just play a little more conservative. You know, those guys have been great. And when you have that rush and that coverage, you know, you try not to mess it up. And they were incredible today.
0: The Bengals head to Pittsburgh to face the Steelers next week. Kentucky and Louisville making college football history Saturday, both knocking off ranked opponents on the same day, something the two programs had not done since 2007. Kentucky did its part in College Station, stunning number 9 Texas A&M 31-21. Running back C.J. Baxter ran for 87 yards and scored twice. The thing he's most excited about?
4: We came out with the dub, but we all in the locker room know, like, we could have played better. So that's what I'm excited about, because we're not complacent about it. Everybody want to get better. So it's super exciting to see.
0: The Cats now get a shot in South Alabama on Saturday. Louisville's win over number 16 SMU was a first in more ways than one. The 41-31 victory was the Cardinals' first ever over the Mustangs, and it came in their ACC opener. The Cards piling up 442 total yards. They get Wake Forest at home on Saturday. And an accident at Churchill Downs Saturday sent three jockeys to the hospital, and one horse was euthanized. Officials say Lukenhaus collapsed on the far turn during the second race, triggering a 6-horse accident. Jockeys Christian Torres, Walter Rodriguez, and Martin Garcia were all taken to U of L Hospital. I'm Scott Fitzgerald.
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0: statistics classes.
1: All right, so I actually have facts.
2: Okay.
1: First of all, the amount of those of you all that wrote me during the break telling me the M in Texas A&M stands for military.
3: It's mechanical, isn't
1: it's
3: it?
1: It's mechanical, yeah. And that's like that at every A&M in the country. Because there's a ton of A&Ms like around the country. It's agriculture and mechanical, so it's not military. So it was A&M was started as an all-male military institution. Then and you went to college, but then there was compulsory military service after. But that ended in 1958. So I would argue, Shannon, at that moment they needed to stop.
3: Stop pretending to be soldiers.
1: Yeah. Now, apparently, if you enter the ROTC, you can then commission as an officer in the military. Okay, I get that. But, Ryan, that's true at every ROTC program in America. And there are ROTC programs everywhere. Are there ROTC programs at UK?
2: Yes.
1: I would assume the answer is yes, right?
2: Yes.
1: Do so they act like they are cadets?
2: Maybe on the weekends.
1: Not at the games. I mean, we don't say the Kentucky cadets.
2: No.
1: But I'm just saying, like, I would argue they are like cosplaying, like Shannon said. And it's weird to me that then people who aren't even in the ROTC, it's like you go to A&M and all of a sudden you listen to a Toby Keith song, Drew, and you think you are a military veteran.
4: So they can go to the military, but they're
1: not
4: obligated.
1: Can.
4: Yeah,
1: you
4: I'm
1: not,
4: just trying
1: well,
4: to piece
1: now,
4: this
1: but
4: together.
1: But we could have at one point. Everyone no. can go to the military.
3: They tried to get me to.
4: I'm still sore from media madness. No chance anybody wants me fighting for our country.
1: It's just odd to me. So anyway, but the original point of all this was I stand by mocking that Pete Hegseth said he was going to beat us and they didn't. And those of you that got mad about that, you all are the snowflakes, not me. Secondly, LSU Ole Miss. Ole Miss wins. I kind of thought, Drew, there'd be oddly more fireworks than there were. Probably good for public safety that there weren't. Are you glad that Kiffin went down?
4: I am. I had a little Ole Miss wager. I thought that environment would be too much for LSU. I'm with you. I'm not saying I wanted, like, knives thrown at his head or anything crazy, but I'm watching that walk-off after the game thinking it'd be a little more active than it was. I guess kudos to Ole Miss fans for not crossing the line, but it did look like a good scene at the Grove leading up to the game. Game day and everything I got to catch before our game was fun, and then Ole Miss finished the job. I bet that's one of the best days they've ever had down there.
1: Has to be. If you're an Ole Miss fan, Ryan, I'm not sure you could ever have a better day than you had on Saturday.
2: Yeah, your former coach, as he leaves, kind of flips you the bird, and it's been all this animosity since he left and took the LSU job, one of your rivals, and then he's coming into your backyard. Ole Miss did it the right way, and I think they did it a classy way. I thought there'd be some incidents. I thought there'd be fights during the game. Kind of a clean atmosphere, clean game.
4: I did think, though, when he came back after they jumped on him early, I was like, oh, he's going to rip their hearts out in the fourth quarter. So I had Ole Miss early, but I expected Lane to walk away with the win once they tied it up at 24.
1: When it was tied up at 24, and I believe, didn't they, Drew, they got a turnover. Like maybe stopped them on a fourth down or something, and they showed him pumping his fist on the sidelines. And I thought, uh-oh.
2: Here we go.
1: This is going to be brutal for Ole Miss. But then they won, and, you know, the bad guy took the loss. I mean, Shannon, for the rest of their lives, people can remember that game if you're an Ole Miss fan.
3: Oh, yeah, for sure. I mean, did you like that they trolled him with the 45,000 golf balls that they handed out to the fans? Did you see that?
1: I don't think that was real.
3: I think it was.
1: They did not give people golf balls as they were walking in the stadium, Shannon.
3: Okay. Well, I guess I saw something that wasn't right.
1: Am I wrong, Drew? But that had to be. They're not going to hand people weapons when they walk in the stand.
4: I don't think they handed everyone golf balls. That might have been a Facebook. They did give them. They did have light up bracelets.
1: You may have had an old an AI Facebooker boomer moment right there.
3: Well, I mean, look,
1: you might have fallen. Is this the first Shannon boomer moment? I think it might be.
3: Maybe. You can't prove me. You can't prove me wrong.
1: I can.
3: So then you can.
1: No, I can. They either did or did not give the golf balls.
3: You weren't
1: out
3: there, so.
1: Well, but we will find out.
3: Okay.
1: I'm going to go on record, Drew, as.

0: No, they did not give out golf balls.
1: If they did, if they did.
0: Drew, are you going on record as they did not give out golf balls?
2: I would actually like to bet on that if I could.
0: Yes, would you like to make a bet, Shannon?
1: If they did, you owe me an apology.
0: I certainly will apologize. Will you call yourself a boomer once we figure out that they did not give out golf balls?
1: No. I will
0: see,
1: say
0: he
1: I
0: can't do the
1: I
0: bet,
1: I will say I
0: Drew.
1: Got lied to.
0: He won't do the bet.
1: I will say
0: he
1: I was lied to.
0: Exactly. Boomers fall for Facebook lies.
1: This isn't Facebook. Let me
0: what
1: Google
0: was it.
1: Let me Google it. Let me see if I can find it on Google.
0: You have to admit you're a boomer if this happens.
3: You know, we've got Harper's number, our friend from here that goes to Ole Miss.
2: I think that would have been a national story if they had given out golf balls.
0: That would have been a national story, and people would have thrown them.
1: Yeah. Maybe they weren't real golf balls.
0: There were nothing. You fell for it, Shannon. Just admit it.
1: Okay, well, then so did Heavy.com.
0: Oh, well, Heavy.com fell for it.
1: Because I see it right here on Heavy.com.
0: Oh, if it was on Heavy.com.
1: Well, hey.
0: What's Heavy.com?
1: It's a website that has all the facts.
0: Okay, Boomer.
1: I'm just saying.
0: Next?
1: That's not Facebook.
0: Shannon the Boom. Who's next?
1: CJ.
0: CJ. What's up, CJ?
1: CJ.
4: Wanted to talk about something that I don't really know if anybody's touched on. Not only was this a big win in terms of the Will Stein era, like getting off the big win, like in his coaching era, but it also does a lot for the players on the roster, right? Because now they have the belief that they can go in and beat anybody. So I think a lot of our preseason predictions were 6-6 and 5-7. Now I don't look at any game on the schedule as unwinnable, because I think once you get these guys that are these athletes that are competitive, once you go into that environment and win the way that they did, I think that plays a big factor into the rest of the season.
0: Totally agree with that. Totally agree with that. That is one of my biggest takeaways. I appreciate the game. I do wonder, Ryan, if I will change my view. I mean, I'm still going to pick games, and I'm sure I will pick against Kentucky at various points this year and in the future. But maybe what yesterday showed me is, I wonder if in the Will Stein era, we'll stop saying that there are games they have no chance of winning.
3: Yep.
0: You know what I mean? We'll still have games where we're not the favorite. We'll still have games where the other team is more likely to win. But maybe Will Stein can have this program to where there's no game where we say they have no chance of winning.
3: Yeah, you're walking to the stadium and already know they're coming out with a big L. Now I think you walk to the stadium thinking, hey, man, we got a chance at this game. LSU's coming here in a couple weeks. We got a chance at that game now, where before I would have thought there's not a chance at all.
0: One person writes, Matt, on Unsportsmanlike this morning, they were making fun of the female co-host, that's Michelle Smallman, for falling for it as well. One person writes, he's now Shannon the Lemon.
1: I just looked it up. Heavy.com is a legitimate digital news and sports publishing website.
0: You think the only entity that would have it is Heavy.com?
1: Yes. That's where I go for all my news is Heavy.com. Where do you go?
0: Okay, Roots and Fruits. You're Dick Gabriel.
1: No, that's Facts and Chicks.
0: Sorry, that's right. No, Ryan fell for Roots and Fruits, wasn't it?
1: It's something that I got that was on Roots and Fruits. It was John Short trying to say what day of the week. You know, I used to pick random days. Like, what day was it on August 1st, 1983?
0: Yes.
1: And I went to Roots and Fruits. And it had the calendar.
0: Okay, here's where that rumor or that boomer thing initiated. Shane Tuttle NCAA, which is one of those fake satire Twitter accounts that, you know, how people will fall for fake like headlines. There's one with Rothstein, and there's anyway, he's one of them, and he put that up initially.
1: Well, Heavy.com fell for it.
0: Shannon.dude fell for it too, and he's not acknowledging
1: it. Well, it's fake news. Fake news.
0: I know that you. I just want you to acknowledge you fell for it.
1: I just read what was on the website.
0: Listen to him, Drew. He can't do it.
1: When I go to the website,
2: I think he got God.
1: I don't expect to be lied to.
0: One of the great Shannon has a million qualities that I admire, but you will not apologize, will you?
1: No.
0: And you will not apologize. And you will not acknowledge you're wrong ever, no matter what. Am I right?
1: In this case, I'm not wrong. I read it from Heavy.com. Heavy.com's wrong. They're wrong. I'm not wrong.
3: I love it.
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0: You are ridiculous.
1: They should apologize to me.
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0: ASR, one person writes on the text machine, Drew, I agree with this. Shannon hadn't looked this bad since the final episode of Wrestlers.
3: Face down on the mat.
0: This is Shannon laying on the mat, and instead of Al Snow, it's heavy.com looking over him laughing at.
1: I know where I heard this from now. It just dawned on me.
0: Okay.
1: Billy on the pre-show.
0: No, you're not blaming it on Billy.
1: Billy.
0: You're not blaming it on
1: one
0: Billy.
1: I didn't see this on Facebook. Billy brought this to my attention, and he was the one that broke the story to me this morning.
0: Okay, all right, Billy.
1: So that's
0: Billy,
1: where I heard it from.
0: If Billy's in the building,
1: yes.
0: You got to come in and defend yourself. You cannot let Shannon throw you under the
1: bus. Billy's
0: on
1: the
0: this.
1: One who told me this. I believe Billy. I didn't think Billy would lie to me, especially
0: Stop
1: live on
0: it.
1: The air.
0: Look
1: Billy
0: at
1: lied to
0: Billy.
1: Me, and I'm a little disappointed he would do that to me and try to make me look bad. He lied.
0: Drew, look at him blaming
1: Billy. He looked
0: Billy
1: me right
0: this.
1: In the eyes and lied to me and told me that story.
2: I will say, on the way in, I was listening to the pre-show, and there was a moment where Billy said there was golf balls, and I thought, Billy,
0: no,
2: that didn't
0: Billy
2: happen.
0: Did not.
1: Yes,
0: oh, wait a minute. Come
1: go.
0: On
1: got
0: now.
1: A witness.
2: So,
1: witness number one.
2: I have to be fair. If I'm going to laugh at Shannon for heavy.com, I have to acknowledge there was a moment where I was
0: okay,
2: listening to the pre-show.
0: Hang on. Now, listen, I'm willing to shift it to Billy.
1: Okay.
2: I'm on if Shannon's
0: Billy,
2: side if, here. I heard it if, on the pre-show this morning,
0: if
2: too.
0: Billy the Boom fell for it. Ryan, think about this. Most people would have predicted it would have been you that would have fallen for it.
3: Very true. I'm the boomer.
0: Where's Billy?
3: Is Billy in the building?
2: Mario went to get him. We don't have him yet.
1: Ryan, did you hear Billy tell me that story on the pre-show?
3: I did hear that story.
1: There you go.
0: Come on now.
1: There you go.
0: I'm going to have to get new pre-show hosts. I cannot have two people.
2: Well,
1: no,
2: now they're going to blame Dr. Dave
1: or
2: whoever.
1: No. Only one pre-show host. I trusted my co-host. If I told you something, you'd believe it.
3: I love how Shannon is being so loyal, sticking to his guns right now.
1: No, look, I'm just telling you.
0: All right. While we see if we can get Billy, who's next?
2: Oh, I see Billy's face.
0: Okay,
2: he's walking in.
0: A second before we go.
2: He's walking in.
1: Billy.
0: All right, Billy.
1: Billy, did you tell me this story?
2: Here you go. You can use mine.
14: I turned it on. Yes, I'm here.
0: Are you the one that fell for the golf ball story?
14: I brought it up this morning, and I said, that's not true, isn't it? That's AI. And then Shannon had not heard of the story.
0: Why did you bring up if it was AI?
14: Because it was just something I saw on my phone in the commercial break. I was like, that's not true. That'd been crazy. That'd be malpractice. That'd be egregious if they gave everybody golf balls.
0: So you're saying you didn't think it was true?
14: Yeah, I brought it up today.
0: Shannon's saying you said it was true.
1: You brought it up, though.
14: I brought it up. I didn't say it was true. But Shannon going to heavy.com, I had nothing to do with any of that.
1: No, you didn't. I was just verifying your information. When you tell me something, I think it's true.
0: Well, now, Shannon, to be fair, you said it like it was true.
1: Well, if Billy says it and heavy.com says it, damn it, it must be true.
0: All right, I might have to go to the tape after the show.
3: Yeah.
0: And see what Billy said.
3: Billy brought it up as a topic to discuss. And it's kind of
14: as like, that's not possible. Like, that'd be
0: so
14: crazy.
0: So you're saying,
14: if they
0: Billy, to be clear, I want to hear everybody's position on the record before I go listen. You're saying that you said, I don't think this is true.
14: Correct.
0: All right. I'm going to go see.
1: Know.
0: The tape is what it is.
3: Hey, don't lie.
0: I'm listening to it, and I will bring it up tomorrow. Tape, don't lie. We'll see. One of you's a boomer. I would argue both of you, but we're going to find out. Who's next?
1: Harper.
0: Harper, go ahead.
15: Hey, guys. How y'all doing?
0: What's going on?
3: This is our friend Harper who's at the game.
0: Oh, you were at the game, Harper.
15: I was. I will have to say the golf ball thing is not true.
0: All right. So that's definitive because you were at the game, Harper. You didn't get a golf.
1: Maybe you weren't the first 45,000
15: fans.
1: Yes,
15: sir. I did not.
1: First 45,000 fans got it. You were late.
15: Yeah.
1: You 46,000.
15: I will say I was at the game.
0: Stop it. Go ahead, Harper.
15: I will say the favorite part of the game is whenever we played Neck. I'm the suck-that rebel.
0: Well, I appreciate the call. I'm not really sure what he said there at the end. I trust him over both of you. Who's next?
1: Let's go to Charlie.
0: Charlie, go ahead, Charlie.
16: Hey, guys. Well, you forgot to mention one other MVP from this weekend.
0: Who's that?
16: Shannon's leather pants for 4 days in 90-degree weather.
0: How'd that work out for you, Jim?
1: I didn't have leather pants on. I had shorts on, and it was extremely hot.
16: I don't know. I think I saw some pictures of it, but
1: it was AI. Did you get it at heavy.com?
16: Yeah, maybe it was.
1: Yeah.
16: But for anybody who's taken away from our win, you know what? Who cares if they finish 7-5? We went down there and played against 100,000 fans. That's one of the best wins we'll ever see. And hell, if we beat South Carolina and bring out the Power K's, this could be a great year. And I'm excited. Let's go, Cats.
0: I agree. I appreciate the call. You know, Drew, if they go 7-5, which I don't know if they will or not, but if they do, Drew, it might be because we derailed their season to start the year.
2: Heck yeah, we talk about keeping Kentucky together. I thought it was a big for this season to get to the back half of the schedule in one piece. And if you did lose all these games, not be too deflated. Well, they survived that, and I feel good about Kentucky. But on the other end, you're A&M, and you're in the playoff a year ago. And this is not a game you were looking at one that could knock you or could, you know, mess up your record. So their locker room is the exact opposite of where Kentucky is, and they can slip up and lose more that they shouldn't have because their plans are already derailed this early in the season.
0: By the way, they have essentially, am I right, Drew, the same team that went to the playoff last year?
2: They have a lot of returners, minus Jay Bateman.
0: I mean, it's basically the same team that went.
3: Same team that went to the playoffs last year, and almost everybody expected to go to the playoffs again this year.
0: And I believe they played Miami down to like the final play, didn't they, Ryan, in that game?
3: It seems right. I hate it when people, like, if they end up 7-5, they try to downplay that. The Kentucky win, well, A&M wasn't that good anyway. Well, guess what? When we beat them, they were good. They were ranked in the country, and everybody had high hopes on them, and nobody picked us to win.
0: Yeah. We did a DraftKings. Did we do the Monday Night Football game? Shannon.
1: No, we never picked it.
0: Okay. So I'm brought
1: forgot
0: it
1: to
0: up,
1: pick it.
0: Yeah. Shannon the Duped. I like that name.
1: Don't lie. How about everybody lies to me?
0: Shannon the Duped.
1: Liars.
0: Giants and Rams. Bet $5, you get up to $200 in bonus bets. Shannon, you're on a heater on everything except figuring out true or fake stories, so I'll let you give the pick. Giants and Rams. Rams a 6.5-point favorite on DraftKings.
1: Take Rams and the points on this one.
0: Yeah. Drew, I think I'd do that too. They've had long enough time to rest from their Australian trip. How about you?
2: You think, but, you know, after the chaotic Sunday we had with all the heavy favorites losing, another big touchdown spread, I'll say that the Rams do not cover, but they win.
0: So you take Giants, all right?
2: Yeah.
0: Ryan?
3: Yeah, I'm taking Giants to cover. Scalabrini's one of my favorite players in the league right now, so.
0: Scalabrini?
3: Scalabrini. Yeah, that guy.
2: Who played for the Celtics?
3: Scataboo, that's him.
2: Scataboo.
0: Like Celtics
2: 10 years
0: Brian
2: ago?
0: Brian Scalabrini?
3: It started with an S. Scataboo.
0: You are my co-host of this show. I got a pre-show that falls for everything that is on the internet. I got a co-host Scalabrini. Out here thinking Brian Scalabrini is playing football. Who are these people?
2: He's on heavy.com.
3: Yeah.
2: It's all Heavy's fault.
3: Watch him score a couple touchdowns.
0: The number one place for Kentucky sports information, KSR.
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4: Slight chance of thunderstorms today. Otherwise, partly cloudy skies. High of 92. Winds out of the west, around 5 miles per hour. Lows level off around 65. Tonight, chance for storms. Slight chance of rain showers tomorrow. Highs level off around 82. More clouds and sun. High temperatures reach up to 78 Wednesday, with a slight chance for showers. 77, sunshine mixed with clouds at times Thursday. From the Wayne Weather Center, I'm meteorologist Paul Trump.
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6: For those in Russell that travel into Ironton, Ohio, you need a detour starting today. The Oakley C. Collins Memorial Bridge is shut down for an in-depth investigation from 8:30 in the morning to 3:30 in the afternoon, Monday through Friday. Traffic will be detoured to the Ashland Bridges during this time. A pair of teenagers are arrested for a shooting in Louisville's Watterson Park neighborhood that left an 11-year-old fighting for his life. That victim remains in the hospital in critical condition. Louisville Metro Police arrested a 14-year-old and 17-year-old and charged them both with numerous crimes, most relating to weapons. The homicide unit continues to investigate. An early Sunday morning crash in Meade County leaves two dead and a third person battling to survive. A 26-year-old driver crossed the center line along State Route 1638, crashing head-on into Trenton Thomas and Carly Haycraft's vehicle. Both died at the scene. The unnamed driver suffered life-threatening injuries and was taken to UofL Hospital. Kentucky State Police continue to investigate. It's unknown why the driver crossed the center lane or what factors are being considered. And Governor Andy Beshear's National Book Tour got underway Sunday from Lexington. Hundreds gathered at Joseph Beth Booksellers as the Democratic governor discussed his new book, Go and Do Likewise, where Beshear covers his Christian faith and how he believes it can be paired with kindness and compassion to heal a divided nation. He also hosted a Q&A for those in attendance, where he said he wants his kids' generations to be proud of the United States again. He also dropped another teaser on running for president, saying he told his wife he never run for anything again in his life, adding, I'm no longer sure that's true. Beshear heads to Washington, D.C. for his next stop. I'm Lee Mowen.
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song that peaked at number 15 for Supertramp with Goodbye Stranger, one of four hits from their most successful album, Breakfast in America. Well, hi, it's Haynes Johns, and up next, great health news from a TV celebrity. Yay! I'll have who and how they celebrated over the weekend after Dan Hartman.

0: The first hit for Jacob Dylan and the Wallflowers with 6th Avenue Heartache that peaked at number 33. Well, hi, it's Haynes John's No Heartache Here, a celebration over the weekend for Snooki from Jersey Shore fame Nicole Snooki Palizzi announcing she is cancer-free. So happy to hear that. She is officially cancer-free. She made the announcement over the weekend telling fans back in February that she had been diagnosed with stage 1 cervical cancer and she was going to be undergoing a hysterectomy that happened over the summer in July. So she wanted to treat that disease aggressively to make sure she got rid of it. So in the video, she posted herself enjoying a celebratory drink, saying positive images from her Jersey Shore castmates as well. So happy for you and your family. And she showed her appreciation for her medical team as well, thanking all the doctors who helped me through this journey, she said. She said, "It wouldn't be possible for you to be celebrating without you." So she says she's going to be getting pap smears every 3 months to ensure that the disease does not reappear, and also encourage women to be vigilant about their health. She says, "Get your pap smears, ladies, and stay on top of those appointments." And like I mentioned, back in July, she had that hysterectomy. Of course, she's a mother of 3. And she posted a video of her getting ready to go into surgery for that, and the video on her way to the hospital with her parents. So, but she had documented the entire day of the procedure, saying it's a scary thing, and a lot of us women deal with it, and no one really talks about it. So here I am, and yes, I am terrified going through this procedure, but thankfully it was successful. So yay, Snooki. So happy for you and your family. Coming up next, one of our theme songs from The Cars, after we kick things off with George Michael, his first solo number one.
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6: Slight chance of thunderstorms today. Otherwise, partly cloudy skies. High of 92. Winds out of the west, around 5 miles per hour. Lows level off around 65. Tonight, chance for storms. Slight chance of rain showers tomorrow. Highs level off around 82. More clouds and sun. High temperatures reach up to 78 Wednesday with a slight chance for showers. 77, sunshine mixed with clouds at times Thursday. From the Wayne Weather Center, I'm meteorologist Paul Trombley. Right now, it's 77 degrees.
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0: 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Ooh, I gotta have faith. 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

0: definitely one of our theme songs here at the radio station. Rick Ocasek of the Cars, as they get their third hit from that Boston band, Get the Good Times Roll. Well, hi, it's Haynes Johns. We do that all day, every day, and we thank you for including us in your Monday morning. On the way next, we go back to the beginning, the first hit for Toto after John Waite and his first number one.
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1: 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Winners must appear in person with proper positive legal identification. Claim any prize Monday through Friday, excluding holidays, within 30 days, so the prize will be forfeited. Prizes will not be mailed or delivered. Any winner under the age of 18 must be accompanied by a parent or legal guardian. No trade or cash equivalent will be awarded for any contest prize. Any person or persons found to be in violation of these contest rules before, during, or after the respective contest or giveaway will be disqualified and will not be eligible for future contests and giveaways.
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0: And that's how we met the band Toto, their first hit when their debut single, Hold the Line, peaked at number 5. Well, hi, it's Haynes Johns. Up next, another first, the first number 1 for Kenny Loggins. Then we'll do Creedence. And coming up next hour, the baker that accidentally discovered a totally new way to stand out from the crowd. I'll have who and their unique how coming up.
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5: Slight chance of thunderstorms this afternoon. Otherwise, sunshine mixed with clouds at times. High temperatures reach up to 92. Winds out of the west, 5 to 10 miles per hour. Chance of thunderstorms tonight. Lows level off around 65. Mainly cloudy skies expected. Slight chance for showers tomorrow. High of 82. Mainly cloudy skies. From the Wayne Weather Center, I'm meteorologist Jennifer Wojcicki. Currently, it's 79 degrees.
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New York City is the place where they said, hey babe, take a walk on the wild side.

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2: A Kentucky State University women's basketball player was detained by ICE at the Muhammad Ali International Airport. Amina Sek was taken into ICE custody last month while she traveled with the Thoroughbreds to a tournament. Sek remains in the Grayson County Detention Center. She's allegedly held for a missed visa deadline tied to a previous surgery. The senior center was named to the All-Southern Intercollegiate Athletic Conference's third team last year. Neither KSU nor ICE have released further comment. Crittenden County jailer Athena Hayes has resigned. She announced her decision at Thursday's fiscal court meeting. She was defeated in the May Republican primary by former jailer Robbie Kirk back in May. Her resignation is official next Wednesday. She did not share why she resigned. The Crittenden County judge executive now appoints a replacement. No announcement has been made on that at this time. The Laurel County Sheriff's Office is searching for a missing woman. Can you help them? They report Mia Van Nordstrand was last seen in South London, the date undetermined. She was reported missing Sunday and needs medication for schizophrenia. Deputies ask for those with information to call either 911 or their office, 606-864-6600. Number 4 Kentucky Wildcats volleyball claiming this year's Battle of the Bluegrass. They knock off number 3 Louisville in 4 sets. For the first time in its history, both the Cats and Cards were ranked in the top 5. It's the Wildcats' second straight win against the Cardinals, the first in Lexington since 2019. Brooklyn DeLay led the Kentucky attack with 22 kills. Chloe Chicoine paced the Louisville attack with 17. Kentucky has now won 27 straight matches at home. UK heads to Vanderbilt to start SEC play Wednesday night. Louisville heads to Syracuse Friday evening to open ACC action. I'm Lee Mowen.
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Credence with the Weather Anomaly song, Have You Ever Seen the Rain, that peaked at number 8, The Rain While the Sun is Shining. Well, hi, it's Haynes Johns, and up next, it's the baker that accidentally discovered a totally new way to stand out from the crowd. I'll have Who and their unique How after Billy Idol.

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0: 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The highest chart success for Sheryl Crow with All I Wanna Do that peaked at number 2 and stayed there for 6 frustrating weeks. Blocked at number 1 by Boyz II Men, I'll Make Love to You. Well, hi, it's Haynes Johns. Glad to be part of your Monday morning. We thank you for including us in your day. Well, here's the baker that accidentally discovered a totally new way to stand out from the crowd. It comes from Yvonne Lynn from the San Francisco Bay Area. And she says, you know, there are cakes that commemorate life's big moments, and I have no desire to make someone else's boring birthday cake. I work with bigwig companies like Procter & Gamble, Ford, Nerf, American Express, Johnson & Johnson, among others, but none of her designs have made her quite as big a splash as the cake she's now making for kids to celebrate the completion of potty training. She says, I got a request from one of my neighbors. She's like, hey, I have a potty training fairy named Piccola. Could you please have her deliver a cake? So, sure. So I made Piccola's cake, delivered it, and was like, wow, this is brilliant. Potty training cakes make me super happy. So she posted that on Instagram and Facebook, and she says, this is not merely a cake, it's a cake of optimism, a cake of encouragement during a tense and uncertain time. So she posted that and got a bunch of requests for other potty training cakes. Then she got a request for a colonoscopy cake. They said, do I qualify? I'm like, heck yeah. So far she's prepared 7 potty training cakes for kids and 5 colonoscopy cakes for adults. She says, by the way, this is not my real job. I only make these cakes on Saturday mornings. So way to go, Yvonne Lim, and the potty training and colonoscopy cakes. Hey, something to be celebrated. Well, here for us, you can celebrate your weekday mornings with Big Blue Mornings in Columbia, beginning with the Leach Report and the voice of the Wildcats, Tom Leach, tomorrow and every weekday morning at 7, followed by Kentucky Sports Radio between 8 and 11, here on Classic It's Wayne 101.9 FM and 1270 AM, and on our free mobile app, a free download in your app store, either Apple or Android. 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Up next, it's First and Final, the first hit for Pat Benatar, then the final hit for The Clash, with Classic It's Wayne 101.9 FM and 1270 AM.
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5: 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Otherwise, sunshine mixed with clouds at times. High temperatures reach up to 92. Winds out of the west, 5 to 10 miles per hour. Chance of thunderstorms tonight. Lows level off around 65. Mainly cloudy skies expected. Slight chance for showers tomorrow. High of 82. Mainly cloudy skies. From the Wayne Weather Center, I'm meteorologist Jennifer Wojcicki. Right now, it's 81 degrees.
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0: they clearly opted to go. The final hit for The Clash. Well, hi, it's Haynes Johns. Up next, the Dave Matthews Band, after we kick things off with Hall & Oates, their biggest number one.
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1: 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Winners must appear in person with proper positive legal identification. Claim any prize Monday through Friday, excluding holidays, within 30 days, so the prize will be forfeited. Prizes will not be mailed or delivered. Any winner under the age of 18 must be accompanied by a parent or legal guardian. No trade or cash equivalent will be awarded for any contest prize. Any person or persons found to be in violation of these contest rules before, during, or after the respective contest or giveaway will be disqualified and will not be eligible for future contests and giveaways. Classic Hits, Wayne, W-A-I.

0: a song that peaked at number 20 for the Dave Matthews Band with Crush, a song he wrote for his wife. Nice. Well, hi, it's Haynes Johns. Up next, some firsts. The first top 10 hit for Tom Petty of the Heartbreakers, then the first number one for Heart. And coming up next hour, four now famous stars, three of which never made the initial cut on The Voice. I'll have who and their unique experiences coming up.
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7: Slight chance of thunderstorms this afternoon. Otherwise, sunshine mixed with clouds at times. High temperatures reach up to 92. Winds out of the west, 5 to 10 miles per hour. Chance of thunderstorms tonight. Lows level off around 65. Mainly cloudy skies expected. Slight chance for showers tomorrow. High of 82. Mainly cloudy skies. From the Wayne Weather Center, I'm meteorologist Jennifer Wojcicki. Currently, it's 84 degrees.
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2: The flu has made an early arrival in the Commonwealth. Paul Miles is following the story.
3: The virus has started to appear in wastewater, and some local health care providers are already reporting sporadic flu cases. Dr. Chris Bryant is an infectious diseases specialist at Norton Children's Hospital.
4: Often cases start to tick up in October, and we have peak flu season between December and February. Cases trail off in the spring. So seeing flu now is a little bit early.
3: Dr. Bryant says now is the time to get immunized. She says vaccination rates continued to drop. Last year, under 50% of kids received a flu vaccine. I'm Paul Miles.
2: Three jockeys are hurt and a horse has been euthanized following an on-track accident at Churchill Downs over the weekend. A spokesman for the track says horse Lutkenhouse collapsed during the second race on Saturday, causing five other horses to go down. Three of the jockeys involved were conscious and were taken to UofL Hospital, and three other jockeys were looked over by medics at the scene. Lutkenhouse suffered a serious front leg injury and had to be put down, according to Churchill Downs officials. Governor Andy Beshear is planning to make stops around the country to promote his new book, Go and Do Likewise. The first tour date was at Joseph Beth Booksellers in Lexington yesterday afternoon. Beshear took questions from the crowd on the book and issues impacting Kentucky. Beshear said on social media following the event, quote, "Go and Do Likewise is all about reclaiming faith as a force for good, and the kindness I saw today shows us all what's possible." The governor is scheduled to visit more than a dozen cities over the next month. I'm Joe Lincoln.
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heart, getting their first number one with These Dreams. Well, hi, it's Haynes Johns, and up next, four now-famous stars that never made the initial cut on Voice, three of which anyway. I'll have Who and their unique experiences after the Goo Goo Dolls.

0: Mr. Mister getting their first number one, and it stayed there for 2 weeks with Broken Wings. Well, Hi attains chance with four now famous stars, three of which that never made the initial cut on The Voice. They're unique experiences. Tonight, The Voice launches its 30th season. Of course, it began back in April of 2011. But some aspiring artists that have performed in blind auditions with the goal of being recruited by at least one of the four celebrity coaches. But three of them did not make that cut to get in front of the judges. First of all, Luke Combs. That's right. He's got 8 Grammy nominations, 9 CMA awards, but he says he didn't even make it to the show when he auditioned. He says, I remember getting there. I didn't understand how much of a whole thing it was going to be. And he said there were thousands of people at the audition. It was a clown show. I waited in line for hours and hours, got to audition in a group of 10. We all stood next to each other and sang in front of producers. Now, the rest of the group was sent home, but he was asked to stay and sing one more song. And then he got cut. But they told me, essentially, I was too boring to be on television. Chapel Roan, of course, she does that song Pink Pony Club. She's got a Grammy for Best New Artist of 2025. She auditioned when she was 15 years old. She says one of the producers didn't even pay attention to my audition. He didn't even look up from his phone. I'm like, oh, wow. And Maren Morris, of course, she was the first Grammy for Best Country Solo Performance back in 2017. Earlier in career, she rejected by several music competition shows, including The Voice and American Idol. She says that's not even it. She says there were a ton of shows I didn't make it to, thank God, because now people cover my songs for their auditions on these shows. So not only is it really nice to have my songs on a national TV show, I also get to collect royalty checks and have some sweet revenge. And then there's Morgan Wallen. Of course, we know he was the one that made it in front of the judges back his 2014 audition. He says, and thankfully, I did not make the cut, as it turned out. I was sent home. It kickstarted me a bit. He says, I was the first big step. I guess that's the whole first time in my life where I realized that maybe I actually have a shot at doing this music business. Honestly, I'm thankful I didn't make it because it gave me a chance to take a couple of years off and really figure out who I was as an artist and get the right team around me. Because when I got there, I had no clue what I was doing. So the important thing is they all put themselves out there and at least tried and kept trying. They didn't give up. Good for them. Up next, it's Green Day after we kick things off with the biggest hit for Naked Eyes.
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7: slight chance of thunderstorms
8: this afternoon. Otherwise, sunshine mixed with clouds at times. High temperatures reach up to 92. Winds out of the west, 5 to 10 miles per hour. Chance of thunderstorms tonight, lows level off around 65. Mainly cloudy skies expected. Slight chance for showers tomorrow, high of 82. Mainly cloudy skies. From the Wayne Weather Center, I'm meteorologist Jennifer Wojcicki. Currently, it's 84 degrees.
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0: a song that peaked at number 2, the highest chart success for Green Day, an address you don't want to have on that boulevard of broken dreams. Well, hi, it's Haynes Johns, another highest chart success next with the Thompson Twins, after we kick things off with the band War and their Cruisin' song.
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1: 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Winners must appear in person with proper positive legal identification. Claim any prize Monday through Friday, excluding holidays, within 30 days, so the prize will be forfeited. Prizes will not be mailed or delivered. Any winner under the age of 18 must be accompanied by a parent or legal guardian. No trade or cash equivalent will be awarded for any contest prize. Any person or persons found to be in violation

0: to know these contest rules before, during, or after their respective contest or giveaway will be disqualified and will not be eligible for future contests and giveaways.
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0: The highest chart success for the Thompson Twins when Hold Me Now peaked at number 3. Well, hi, it's Hayes Johns. Up next, another highest chart success. We'll do that for Steve Perry going solo from his band Journey. Then Sir Paul McCartney channels his inner James Bond. And coming up next hour, an airline's ex-CEO causes a fire mid-flight and over the Atlantic. He did that by breaking the rules on one of their planes. Interesting. I'll have who and how coming up.
1: 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I'm Barb Smith, and together, let's help your business grow.
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5: Slight chance for storms this afternoon. Otherwise, cloudy skies with a few peaks of sun. High temperatures reach up to 92. Westerly winds 5 to 10 miles per hour. Chance of thunderstorms tonight. Lows level off around 65. Cloudy skies expected. Mainly cloudy skies expected tomorrow. Slight chance for showers. Highs level off around 82. From the Wayne Weather Center, I'm meteorologist Jennifer Wojcicki. Currently, it's 86 degrees.
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1: This is the Kentucky News Network.
2: AI facial scanners are now installed outside some buildings on the University of Kentucky's campus. A two-week trial of the technology is being run at the Woodland Glen 4 and Kerwin Blanding Residence Halls. The university says students can volunteer to allow the machines to scan their faces to get into those buildings instead of having to use a key card. A spokesperson for the company that makes the scanners says they don't store names or any personal information besides a mathematical layout of a user's face. Could big data mean lower power bills for Kentuckians? One man says yes. John Shannon has the story.
3: A new report from the Bluegrass Institute argues data centers could actually bring relief to household budgets. The Institute's Joseph Varuni points out states like Indiana and Georgia, where massive data demand have helped spread utility grid costs, leading to proposed residential rate cuts.
4: In California, in Indiana, and in Georgia, where the utility has said, we have signed a contract with these AI data center companies, and for that reason, we are taking money off of your electrical bill, or we are reducing the rate that you are paying.
3: Policy analysts also highlight projected tax windfalls, estimating a typical large-scale facility could generate hundreds of millions in state and local revenue, potentially easing local property tax burdens or boosting school funding across the Commonwealth. I'm John Shannon.
2: The Boone County Public Safety Communications Center is earning a statewide honor. The dispatch hub has been named the 2026 Public Safety Answering Point 911 Agency of the Year. The award is presented annually by the Kentucky Emergency Number Association and the state's chapter of the Association of Public Safety Communications Officials. Operators in Boone County are being recognized in part for their work in coordinating the massive response to the shooting of two local deputies in August of last year. I'm Joe Lincoln.
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The movie that introduced us to Roger Moore as the new James Bond, taking over for Sean Connery in Live and Let Die. The song peaked at number 2 for Sir Paul McCartney. Well, hi, it's Haynes Johns, and up next, an airline's ex-CEO causes a fire mid-flight over the Atlantic by breaking the rules on one of their planes. Rules that apply to little people, not me, right? Apparently not. I'll have Who and How after Billy Joel.

0: A song that peaked at number 2 for Jacob Dylan and the Wallflowers, their highest chart success with One Headlight. Well, hi, it's Haynes Johns, and here's an airline's ex-CEO that caused a fire mid-flight and out over the Atlantic. And he did that by breaking the rules on one of their planes. Not rules from the airline, but rules from the FAA and other aviation authorities. It's called physics because it's a Royal KLM Dutch Airlines Boeing 777, one of the largest planes and most expensive, making its way its regularly scheduled flight from Amsterdam to Curaçao, which is in the South Caribbean. And they had to divert back to the Dutch capital of Amsterdam after a passenger's power bank caught fire. That passenger, the airline's ex-CEO, and he says he's shocked and embarrassed by the incident. And they said, you know, he of all people would likely know the rules. And so they had to use a replacement jet the following day to get those passengers to Curaçao. But it all happened because he was using his power bank, which there's no need to do that because there are USB ports on all of the seats, especially in first class where he was flying. So images on social media show a blackened first class window. The airline said they would not levy a fine against him. So they had to accommodate, though, 322 passengers at hotels overnight for the next day. And they also had to fly in a replacement aircraft. So those lithium ion batteries and power banks have led airlines and aviation regulators to rethink the rules and regulations around those devices. Now, right now, KLM says, yes, you can bring your power banks on board. You're allowed up to 2, but you cannot put them in the overhead bin and you cannot use them. So that's clearly stated not only on their website, but also they make an announcement on the flight. Apparently, again, that only applies to little people, not ex-CEOs. Well, according to physics, it does apply to everyone. So there you go. A stark reminder, you got to follow the rules. They're there for a reason. Coming up next, it's all about the number 2, the second top 5 hit for Foreigner after the second number 1 for Tears for Fears.
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8: Slight chance for storms this afternoon. Otherwise, cloudy skies with a few peaks of sun. High temperatures reach up to 92. Westerly winds 5 to 10 miles per hour. Chance of thunderstorms tonight. Lows level off around 65. Cloudy skies expected. Mainly cloudy skies expected tomorrow. Slight chance for showers. Highs level off around 82. From the Wayne Weather Center, I'm meteorologist Jennifer Wojcicki. Currently, it's 86 degrees. Columbia's Classic Hits, Wayne, 101.9 FM and 1270 AM.

0: Lou Gramm and Foreigner with their second top five hits when Hot Blooded peaked at number three. Well, hi, it's Haynes Johns. Happy Monday to you and happy birthday today to the great Bill Curtis from PBS fame, an amazing newsman. He turns 86. Amazing movie producer Jerry Bruckheimer, the Pirates of the Caribbean movie series, as well as Top Gun, and now he's producing the Star Wars movies. He turns 83. Fatty Flagg, remember her from Match Game, among other places? That's probably her biggest claim to fame. Also a comedian. She turns 82. Stephen King, the amazing author, turning 79. Bill Murray, love him, turns 76. Dave Coulier, Joey from Full House and Fuller House, he turns 67. Rob Morrow from Numbers series as well as Northern Exposure, he turns 64. Cheryl Hines from Curb Your Enthusiasm, turning 61. Singer Faith Hill, turning 59. Ricky Lake, the former talk show host, turning 58. Actor Billy Porter, turning 57. Luke Wilson, he's the brunette of the Wilson brothers. Owen Wilson, his brother, is the blonde one. Anyway, Luke Wilson turns 55 today. Alfonso Ribeiro from Fresh Prince of Bel-Air, now co-host of Dancing with the Stars, doing the Carlton. He turns 55 also. And Liam Gallagher of Oasis fame, turning 54. If it's your birthday or anniversary, we wish you the best. Up next, hit number two for Steppenwolf, after we go Running with Bryan Adams.
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0: 26 Muranos up to $10,000 off. 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
8: 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Winners must appear in person with proper positive legal identification. Claim any prize Monday through Friday, excluding holidays, within 30 days, so the prize will be forfeited. Prizes will not be mailed or delivered. Any winner under the age of 18 must be accompanied by a parent or legal guardian. No trade or cash equivalent will be awarded for any contest prize. Any person or persons found to be in violation of these contest rules before, during, or after the respective contest or giveaway will be disqualified and will not be eligible for future contests and giveaways.
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0: Steppenwolf getting their second consecutive top five hit when Magic Carpet Ride peaked at number three. Follow up to their first hit, Born to be Wild. My name is Haynes Johns. Thank you for letting me be a part of your day. I hope the rest of your Monday goes smoothly. Keep it here because you've got lots more of your favorites on the way to sing along with, and I'll be back again tomorrow. But make time today to let those that are special to you know they are special to you. Don't assume they know. Make sure they know. Just tell them. It'll make a huge difference in their day saying, hey, that's really cool that I matter that much to you. Make you feel better too when you see that smile on their face or hear it in their voice. Plus, it'll make a positive difference in our world beginning here in our community. Coming up, we'll do some more first. The first number one for Rod Stewart after we kick things off with Mellencamp, who is hometown proud, just like us.
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5: Sunshine mixed with clouds at times this afternoon, with daytime highs approaching 91. West winds 5 to 10 miles per hour. Slight chance of thunderstorms with fog and spots tonight. Lows level off around 64. Cloudy skies expected. Cloudy skies expected with fog early tomorrow. Slight chance of rain showers. Daytime highs approaching 81. From the Wayne Weather Center, I'm meteorologist Jennifer Wojcicki. Right now, 86.
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2: The flu has made an early arrival in the Commonwealth. Paul Miles is following the story.
3: The virus has started to appear in wastewater, and some local health care providers are already reporting sporadic flu cases. Dr. Chris Bryant is an infectious diseases specialist at Norton Children's Hospital.
4: Often cases start to tick up in October, and we have peak flu season between December and February. Cases trail off in the spring. So seeing flu now is a little bit early.
3: Dr. Bryant says now is the time to get immunized. She says vaccination rates continued to drop. Last year, under 50% of kids received a flu vaccine. I'm Paul Miles.
2: Three jockeys are hurt and a horse has been euthanized following an on-track accident at Churchill Downs over the weekend. A spokesman for the track says horse Lutkenhouse collapsed during the second race on Saturday, causing five other horses to go down. Three of the jockeys involved were conscious and were taken to U of L Hospital, and three other jockeys were looked over by medics at the scene. Lutkenhouse suffered a serious front leg injury and had to be put down, according to Churchill Downs officials. Governor Andy Beshear is planning to make stops around the country to promote his new book, Go and Do Likewise. The first tour date was at Joseph Beth Booksellers in Lexington yesterday afternoon. Beshear took questions from the crowd on the book and issues impacting Kentucky. Beshear said on social media following the event, quote, "Go and Do Likewise is all about reclaiming faith as a force for good, and the kindness I saw today shows us all what's possible." The governor is scheduled to visit more than a dozen cities over the next month. I'm Joe Lincoln.
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That was his first solo hit after leaving Faces, Rod Stewart, in 1971. He recently underwent a procedure to put a stent in his heart, so obviously he needs a little time to rest, but he'll be back on tour before long. Rod Stewart in his 80s now. Wow. Hey, it's Ken Cocker doing the cruise. Glad to have you this Monday. It's September 21. We're going to play some Gin Blossoms for you momentarily. Usual features coming up. We're talking about Born on Dates of the Lates and Greats and Milestones and Memories and, of course, music headlines. They're all coming up. But now, Rock and Roll Hall of Famer, along with her husband, Neil Giraldo, Pat Benatar.

0: Yeah, such a great song, and it's Follow You Down. Gin Blossoms, as we help you ease past the Monday blahs. I'm Ken Cocker. We do so with a lot of great music, including Peter Gabriel coming up momentarily. Going to play a song by the Doobie Brothers, too. In fact, this song we're going to play by the Doobs probably is their signature song yet. It never went to number one. In fact, over their long career, the Doobie Brothers have only had two number ones, What a Fool Believes and Blackwater. But their signature song is coming your way in just a bit.
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11: Sunshine mixed with clouds at times this afternoon, with daytime highs approaching 91. West winds 5 to 10 miles per hour. Slight chance of thunderstorms with fog and spots tonight. Lows level off around 64. Cloudy skies expected. Cloudy skies expected with fog early tomorrow. Slight chance of rain showers. Daytime highs approaching 81. From the Wayne Weather Center, I'm meteorologist Jennifer Wojcicki. Right now, 88.
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0: down now. I'm going to say for most teams, only about seven or so games are left in the regular season. And then we get rolling. The playoffs start in September. Remember, they didn't used to start till October. I think the idea is to try to get these things done, if at all possible, before November. Because some of the northern climates, especially like in Chicago, both teams may make the playoffs. You can imagine how cold in late October and November it would be. And that takes away from the game. So I kind of understand them trying to get rolling early. We'll have some Tom Petty coming your way in a bit. Robert Palmer, too.
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1: 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Winners must appear in person with proper positive legal identification to claim any prize Monday through Friday, excluding holidays, within 30 days, so the prize will be forfeited. Prizes will not be mailed or delivered. Any winner under the age of 18 must be accompanied by a parent or legal guardian. No trade or cash equivalent will be awarded for any contest prize. Any person or persons found to be in violation of these contest rules before, during, or after the respective contest or giveaway will be disqualified and will not be eligible for future contests and giveaways.
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0: Running Down a Dream from Full Moon Fever in 1989. Tom Petty without the Heartbreakers. And we're going back to 1979 for the Knack in just a little bit. I'm Ken Cocker. Take a look at the music headlines, see if there's anything that piques your interest. We'll start with Tom Petty, as a matter of fact. His fans can look forward to his release of a new box set called Origins 1971 to 1978. Hitting stores November 6th, it talks about how he formed the Heartbreakers, and it is their 50th anniversary. Don McLean has announced a 2027 farewell tour beginning in the UK in May. Dave Clark 5 going to release three deluxe sets of their recordings, starting with Glad All Over the World, the hits and albums, arriving the 23rd of October, and now in bookstores, A Life in Lyrics, the official creative legacy of Freddie Mercury. And there you have it, my friends. A look-see at the music headlines for today.
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10: Slight chance for storms with fog and spots tonight. Otherwise, cloudy skies expected. Lows dip down to about 64. Winds out of the north around 5 miles per hour. Slight chance of rain showers with fog and spots early tomorrow. Daytime highs approaching 81. Cloudy skies expected. Lows dip down to about 61. Tomorrow night, cloudy skies expected. From the Wayne Weather Center, I'm meteorologist Jennifer Wojcicki. Right now, it's 88 degrees.
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2: An investigation is now underway after multiple students at a Louisville high school suddenly became ill on Monday morning. The incident happened at Pleasure Ridge Park High School when six students had to be taken to the hospital after becoming ill with nausea and headaches in the school's tech building. That number has since been raised to 10. The building has been evacuated and officials with the health department are on the scene. The flu has made an early arrival in the bluegrass state. Here's Paul Miles.
3: The virus has started to appear in wastewater, and some local health care providers are already reporting sporadic flu cases. Dr. Chris Bryant is an infectious diseases specialist at Norton Children's Hospital.
4: Often cases start to tick up in October, and we have peak flu season between December and February. Cases trail off in the spring. So seeing flu now is a little bit early.
3: Dr. Bryant says now is the time to get immunized. She says vaccination rates continued to drop. Last year, under 50% of kids received a flu vaccine. I'm Paul Miles.
2: Lexington Fire Chief Jason Wells is retiring. The announcement was made this morning and comes after Wells has served for more than three decades with the fire department. He became chief back in 2021. His retirement will become effective on January the 10th, 2027. Gas prices are rising across Kentucky this week. That's according to AAA, which says that the current average cost per gallon is at $4.18 in the state, which is nearly 20 cents higher than last week's prices. Nationally, the average cost per gallon is at $4.47. I'm Joe Lincoln.
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to Stevie Nicks and Stand Back as we approach the 50th anniversary of Rumours in February. There's talk still that Fleetwood Mac might do something special. Nothing official, but that would be kind of cool if they did. Recently, Ann Wilson from Heart released a brand new album, Consecrated Ground, and she says that the group itself will have a brand new album out before the end of this year, so the next 3 months or thereabouts. Here is Heart. All I want to do is make love to you. Let's do the Monday Cruise.

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0: journey separate ways. Ken Cocker on the cruise. Monday Night Football this evening ought to be a pretty good game. The New York Giants, I think, have kind of surprised people a little bit. They're traveling across the country to take on the L.A. Rams, and that'll be this evening on ESPN. REO Speedwagon and Mr. Big from the 90s coming right up.
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1: 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Country with Carson, Penrod, Marcy, Brian Curry, Justin Taylor, and John St. John. 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
8: Slight chance for storms with fog and spots tonight. Otherwise, cloudy skies expected. Lows dip down to about 64. Winds out of the north around 5 miles per hour. Slight chance of rain showers with fog and spots early tomorrow. Daytime highs approaching 81. Cloudy skies expected. Lows dip down to about 61. Tomorrow night, cloudy skies expected. From the Wayne Weather Center, I'm meteorologist Jennifer Wojcicki. Currently, it's 87 degrees.
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0: you go, Mr. Big from the mid-1990s. And to be with you, this is Ken Cocker. Well, Don Henley made the announcement earlier this year that the Eagles would not perform after 2026 live. And already he's changed his mind on that because they have 4 dates lined up for the Sphere in Las Vegas in January 2027. Wondering if they might actually not be retiring. I guess we'll find out as time goes on. Song by Don Henley coming your way, and the Police, too.
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7: 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Winners must appear in person with proper positive legal identification. 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Prizes will not be mailed or delivered. Any winner under the age of 18 must be accompanied by a parent or legal guardian. No trade or cash equivalent will be awarded for any contest prize. Any person or persons found to be in violation of these contest rules before, during, or after the respective contest or giveaway will be disqualified and will not be eligible for future contests and giveaways.
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0: 1984, Don Henley and the Boys of Summer. REM is coming your way in a bit. First, how about a look at the born on dates of the lates and greats? We'll start with a fine actor. He was in Failsafe way back when, and he was in Dallas, of course. Most famous maybe for I Dream of Jeannie. Larry Hagman, born in 1931. He died in 2012. What a great performer he was. By the way, I Dream of Jeannie premiered on this week in 1965. Leonard Cohen, born in 1934. He died about 10 years ago. Canadian writer and a singer and a songwriter of some note, you might say. Yeah, pretty well-known guy. Doug Moll, American basketball coach with San Antonio, amongst others. Born this day in 1938. He died earlier this year. Jack Briscoe, the American pro wrestler, born in 1941. And he died in 2010. Jerry Bruckheimer, American film and television producer. Flashdance, Top Gun, so many others over the years. He is celebrating birthday number 83, if I'm doing the math right. Fannie Flagg, remember her from, so many things, including The Match Game and Candid Camera, born in Alabama, and she is celebrating birthday number 82 this day. Hamilton Jordan, American political advisor, chief of staff to President Carter, is also celebrating birthday number 82 this day. Stephen King, the author, is 79 years old this day, and I think we had one more here that I wanted to make mention of. Bill Murray with a birthday from Saturday Night Live. He's 76. That's a look at the born on dates of the lates and greats.
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5: Slight chance for storms with fog and spots tonight. Otherwise, cloudy skies expected. Lows dip down to about 64. Winds out of the north around 5 miles per hour. Slight chance of rain showers with fog and spots early tomorrow. Daytime highs approaching 81. Cloudy skies expected. Lows dip down to about 61. Tomorrow night, cloudy skies expected. From the Wayne Weather Center, I'm meteorologist Jennifer Wojcicki. Currently, it's 87 degrees.
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2: The flu has made an early arrival in the Commonwealth. Paul Miles is following the story.
3: The virus has started to appear in wastewater, and some local health care providers are already reporting sporadic flu cases. Dr. Chris Bryant is an infectious diseases specialist at Norton Children's Hospital.
4: Often cases start to tick up in October, and we have peak flu season between December and February. Cases trail off in the spring. So seeing flu now is a little bit early.
3: Dr. Bryant says now is the time to get immunized. She says vaccination rates continued to drop. Last year, under 50% of kids received a flu vaccine. I'm Paul Miles.
2: Three jockeys are hurt and a horse has been euthanized following an on-track accident at Churchill Downs over the weekend. A spokesman for the track says horse Lutkenhouse collapsed during the second race on Saturday, causing five other horses to go down. Three of the jockeys involved were conscious and were taken to UofL Hospital, and three other jockeys were looked over by medics at the scene. Lutkenhouse suffered a serious front leg injury and had to be put down, according to Churchill Downs officials. Governor Andy Beshear is planning to make stops around the country to promote his new book, Go and Do Likewise. The first tour date was at Joseph Beth Booksellers in Lexington yesterday afternoon. Beshear took questions from the crowd on the book and issues impacting Kentucky. Beshear said on social media following the event, quote, "Go and Do Likewise is all about reclaiming faith as a force for good, and the kindness I saw today shows us all what's possible." The governor is scheduled to visit more than a dozen cities over the next month. I'm Joe Lincoln.
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0: 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Wayne. W-A-I-N.

Sound of the album Book of Dreams in 1977, big old jet airliner. What a great song. Steve Miller and I'm Ken Cocker. We're going to play some Lenny Kravitz coming up here in just a little bit. And before too long, another look at the music headlines. So I want you to hang on for that. Right now, a band out of Sweden. Yeah, Sweden. It's Roxette. The Look.

0: I always thought he was so creative. All of his songs are like masterpieces. They're like paintings. Lenny Kravitz. And I'm Ken Cocker doing the Monday Cruise. Hope we're helping you get over the Monday blahs. Hey, coming up this Saturday, Farm Aid, John Mellencamp going to host, as he always does, with 83-year-old Willie Nelson, Neil Young, who's getting darn near 83. And did I say 83 for Willie Nelson? 93. I apologize for that. And the Dave Matthews Band, you're going to have a whole lot of guests and a lot of fun, as usual. CNN's going to televise, and that'll be this Saturday. Got a song right now, right around the corner from John Mellencamp, so hang on.
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5: Slight chance for storms with fog and spots tonight. Otherwise, cloudy skies expected. Lows dip down to about 64. Winds out of the north around 5 miles per hour. Slight chance of rain showers with fog and spots early tomorrow. Daytime highs approaching 81. Cloudy skies expected. Lows dip down to about 61. Tomorrow night, cloudy skies expected. From the Wayne Weather Center, I'm meteorologist Jennifer Wojcicki. Currently 85.
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0: That's a little band out of Rockford, Illinois, about 90 miles northwest of Chicago. Cheap Trick. Rick Nielsen, pretty friendly guy. Natives there, and it's not a very big town. Say they see him at the grocery store once in a while. Just one of the guys. I think that's kind of neat. Hey, don't forget, every Friday, Brian Adams has Acoustic Fridays on his YouTube channel. If you want to check it out, we got a song by Brian coming your way in a bit, as we do The Cruise.
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1: 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Prizes will not be mailed or delivered. Any winner under the age of 18 must be accompanied by a parent or legal guardian. No trade or cash equivalent will be awarded for any contest prize. Any person or persons found to be in violation of these contest rules before, during, or after the respective contest or giveaway will be disqualified and will not be eligible for future contests and giveaways. Classic Hits, Wayne, W-A-I-N, a Fork Broadcasting Station.

0: You know, it's hard to believe, but that album will turn 50 years old, along with Hotel California, Boston's first one, and More Than a Feeling was their first single. We're going back to, 1981, here in a little bit, from David Bowie and Queen, so certainly want you to hang on for that. But while we had the opportunity, I thought we would take a look, see at music headlines, kind of find out if there's anything that piques your interest about a particular artist or group that you happen to like a lot. We're going to start with a rumor, and that is that Steve Perry may well be joining the Journey crew, if not for the whole concert, at least for a song or two coming up in San Francisco, their hometown, where they do their last show right around Thanksgiving weekend. Again, this is strictly rumor at this point, and I guess I'm passing it along, but it's such a cool thing. We'd kind of love to see that happen. The Beatles' 1965 album Rubber Soul is going to be released in an expanded special edition, hitting stores in October. And Kiss is releasing a massive box set edition of their album called Rock and Roll Over, featuring 100 previously unreleased tracks and mixes. That's due November 6th. And Oasis, soon to be in the Rock and Roll Hall of Fame, returns to the stage in 2027. Already 38 live shows are set up, including here in the United States. That's a look at the music headlines today.
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10: Slight chance for storms with fog and spots tonight. Otherwise, cloudy skies expected. Lows dip down to about 64. Winds out of the north around 5 miles per hour. Slight chance of rain showers with fog and spots early tomorrow. Daytime highs approaching 81. Cloudy skies expected. Lows dip down to about 61. Tomorrow night, cloudy skies expected. From the Wayne Weather Center, I'm meteorologist Jennifer Wojcicki. Currently 85.
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0: Powerball and the NFL have teamed up for a draw-style game called Powerball X's and O's. 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If you match four or more of the logos drawn on Sunday, you win! Match all eight, and you could take home a jackpot that starts at $1 million. My sources also say you could win VIP tickets to Super Bowl 62, and they said to play responsibly. Now back to you, Bob.
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4: 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Winners must appear in person with proper positive legal identification to claim any prize Monday through Friday, excluding holidays, within 30 days, so the prize will be forfeited. Prizes will not be mailed or delivered. Any winner under the age of 18 must be accompanied by a parent or legal guardian. No trade or cash equivalent will be awarded for any contest prize. Any person or persons found to be in violation of these contest rules before, during, or after the respective contest or giveaway will be disqualified and will not be eligible for future contests and giveaways.
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1: ABC News, I'm Michelle Franzen. President Trump in New York City ahead of his speech tomorrow at the UN General Assembly. He met with New York City's Mayor Zoran Mamdani. The mayor says their meeting focused on ways to lower costs from housing and fuel to consumer goods.
2: Each time the president and I speak, it is about the same topics. How to improve the lives of New Yorkers and how to use the power of government to take on the cost of living crisis, to grow our economy, and to build a better, stronger New York.
1: The war with Iran weighing on oil prices and pushing diesel prices to record highs, and gas prices are also topping $5 a gallon in many states. Hundreds of cancellations at airports nationwide after equipment outages forced ground stops at two major hubs, Newark Liberty International and Philadelphia International. The FAA says crews discover the backup system was also cut by a construction crew working on a project. Officials say it could take hours more to fix. This is ABC News.
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